Viv on your footy team in 3 days. 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

0: match of footy this weekend, not happening in the AFL, but it's with the Foxes. 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
0: Absolutely. 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Which unlucky team member has been roped into wearing it this Saturday? 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
2: 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Thanks so much.
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1: Yeah, but all the budget chat out there right now is capital gains, this intergenerational wealth that I reckon let's make money fun. Three of the biggest cash bangers the Fox can peel off in our trending three, including one of hip hop's best team ups ever. Did you know that it started out in a laundry room? Is that right?
5: That actually, that is true. Yes. I had a party at my house and we danced the night away and we ended up in the laundry room. We're like, we gotta do it again.
27: Is that where it's at?
1: There you go. Gwen Stefani and Eve. They gave us Let Me Blow Your Mind after Rich Girl. So this plays now and we're going way, way, way back with one of the best. Stevie V, Pause Up, Money Talks, Dirty Cash coming up as well. The Fox is trending

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0: the OG still slaps, doesn't it? The remix of Stevie B. Dirty Cash, Money Talks on 101 on the Box is trending 3. All right, let's just stop talking about money and give you some.
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0: 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All right, keep it on. Then we'll play you Ella Langley, Shoes in Texas. Sensing an American theme here because American Girls is coming up with Harry Styles as well on the Fox next.
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8: The Ely Park Sharks, Brendan Favola is attempting to turn them around. May 16th. It's going to be huge. Anyone who wants to come, you're welcome.
9: This morning on the show, Fifi, Fev and Nick have finally locked in a mascot.
10: There's only two people left in this studio.
8: Nick V. Josiah, who's the mascot.
10: Yeah. I'm leaning towards Nick.
11: Yeah, I'd love to.
8: Because he loves that. He loves nothing more than being a mascot.
11: Oh, no, I'm in Perth for the Perth Comedy Festival. I'm so sorry.
10: Nick's pulled himself out.
12: Lucky I said out.
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13: Kids come and punch me or anything like that?
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14: If Brisbane win, but they're going to win.
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28: Good morning, I'm Matthew Layton. The Aussie dream is getting a bit of a makeover with some huge changes to property tax breaks. The Albanese government is limiting negative gearing to new builds despite earlier promises. Treasurer Jim Chalmers on 7 acknowledging broken pledges.
29: People who don't want to change these arrangements, people who think that the housing market and the tax system is operating just fine as it is, they will focus on the comments and the commitments that we took to the last election. I want to be really upfront. We've come to a different view on these policy areas.
28: A major investigation into the death of a great-grandmother is getting underway after a 3-year wait. The inquest in New South Wales will look at how 95-year-old Claire Nowland was fatally tasered while in aged care. And our little ones are copping a serious case of social jet lag from their favourite gadgets. New research across Australia shows screen time is robbing preschoolers of vital shut-eye. For every hour on a tablet, a 2-year-old loses 30 minutes of sleep.
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0: lit up footy social media, wasn't it? Between the Foxes, Fifi, Fevernick, our own Brendan Favola and Dan Gorringe of Dan Does Footy. It involved a tattoo and Carlton versus Brisbane. And Fev, unfortunately, on the losing end of it.
1: What's the tattoo?
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1: Where are you getting it?
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3: 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You need the right for the goal-kicking Saturday.
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1: I don't know why you didn't get it done before Saturday. 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
2: I don't know why it's not done already.
0: I know, the Ely Park Sharks might be getting a very sore Brendan Favola. Find out on the Fifi Fevnik socials how it goes. And tomorrow from 6...
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3: And I might have splurged some money last night from the budget. 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

0: We've got 16 degrees this afternoon, going for 21 as we head into 101.9 The Fox's lunch break. You're listening where, Miranda?
1: Paterson Lakes.
0: Oh, Paterson Lakes. Beautiful part of Melbourne.
1: Yeah, it's very nice.
0: Lovely day today as well to be by the water there, it would be.
1: Oh, it's stunning today.
0: If I've just tempted you to go for a midday stroll maybe on your lunch break, take us with you. L-I-S-T-N-R is how you spell the Fox's listener app. Go to your app store or Google Play and grab it. 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
3: They had a big day yesterday, so my brain was cooked. Toby's bedtime, 8:30, comes up to bed. Dad, I've got homework to do. Bro, she's brought a piece of paper in with a pen.
4: And out of all the people in that house to ask.
3: I know. No, but I'm good at math. She said, I need you to help me with diagonal multiplication. Sorry, what? I don't know what you're talking about.
5: I've never heard.
3: She's in grade two. I don't know how to do grade two math.
5: Diagonal multiplication.
3: I did math methods in year 12.
4: Were you math methods?
3: Yeah.
4: Nice work.
3: Teacher was hot. I did that.

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22: Hello there, I'm Matthew Layton. The political gloves are off after a series of major election backflips. The opposition has slammed a move to cut the capital gains tax discount. Limiting negative gearing is also on the cards in what Liberal leader Angus Taylor called a hit job on Sky.
23: Our position is we're going to do everything we can to stop these bad taxes, toxic taxes, from getting through the parliament.
22: A former top police boss is heading up north to help fix a system in crisis. Former New South Wales Commissioner Karen Webb will help lead a review into the child protection setup in the Northern Territory. It follows the tragic death of a five-year-old girl. A world-famous name has been booted from a massive luxury development. The planned Trump Tower on the Gold Coast is dead after just 3 months. And an AFL legend is on the mend after a terrifying health scare on live TV. James Heard was rushed to hospital after choking on a piece of food on air.
24: 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Switch to Amaysim. 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

0: rewind. 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
1: 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On Melbourne.

0: On the air, we're on the free listener app too. This is Melbourne's number one hit music station, the Foxes lunch break. But we're counting down to this Saturday. Fev being loaned out from the Foxes, Fifi, Fev and Nick, to pull on the boots for the Eley Park Sharks. And we thought, oh, what a nickname. We need some halftime entertainment.
1: How amazing if we could get Amy Shark.
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0: Lo and behold. She will be our halftime entertainment this weekend, Whitehorse Reserve in Box Hill. 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Fifi, Fev, Nick, she's coming up in 10 minutes. Alex Warren's on the way as well, and Fever Dream, if you keep it locked on the Fox.
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19: 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One more Heineken for Steph, please.
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0: Yeah, another winner this week, this Friday actually. And I think lunchtime has got you a little bit hungry there, Tara, in Clyde North. Because your big purchase, if you won 10 grand.
2: Pizza
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0: The Yearly Park Sharks, Brendan Favola is attempting to turn them around. May 16th. It's going to be huge. Anyone who wants to come, you're welcome.
1: This morning on the show, Fifi, Fev and Nick have finally locked in a mascot.
2: There's only two people left in this studio.
0: Nick V. Josiah, who's the mascot.
2: Yeah. I'm leaning towards Nick.
3: Yeah, I'd love to.
0: Because he loves that. He loves nothing more than being a mascot.
3: Oh, no, I'm in Perth for the Perth Comedy Festival. I'm so sorry.
2: Nick's pulled himself out.
4: Lucky I said out.
3: Leaves one man.
2: One man, the man that everyone wants to see.
5: Kids come and punch me or anything like that?
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1: Tomorrow on the show, we're finally addressing the tattoo.
2: Will you get a Fev tattoo if Brisbane...
4: If Brisbane win, but they're going
2: to
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2: I'll give you 5 goals.
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2: They didn't get another 30, so I lose the bet. 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

0: Why does it feel like we are getting away with this kind of beautiful weather? The light, breezy clouds in the sky making it look like a summer's day in the best city in the world. 101.9 The Fox playing the non-stop music. How does it get any better? Next, you've got Justin Bieber and Yukon. And if we took a look in Sabrina Carpenter's latest house.
1: I just got a new bathtub because I moved into a new house. Nice. So I love baths now. So I love baths. Baths are great.
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27: Hello there, Matthew Layton with you. The Albanese government says it's making the tough calls to save the Australian dream for the next generation. Treasurer Jim Chalmers telling the National Press Club hitting property perks will help 75,000 young people buy a home.
28: We have made some hard decisions and we have come to a different view on some very contentious policies for the right reasons. And I'd rather defend a shift in policy than leave a broken status quo in place to do more damage, to marginalise more people over time.
27: A major review is being launched to find answers after the loss of a young life. Former New South Wales Police Commissioner Karen Webb will spearhead the probe into child protection in the Northern Territory. The man behind a cold-blooded assassination in front of a massive crowd is learning his punishment. A court is dealing with David Pye for the 2020 sniper killing at the Kwinana Motorplex. And a study involving thousands of families across Australia found screens are keeping kids awake well past their bedtime.
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1: 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It's Sabrina Carpenter. 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
2: Just when I thought I got him to fall in love with Tennessee.
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3: That's going to be great. 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It's free public transport.
4: Public transport, yeah.
3: Parking's not going to be the best around Whitehorse Oval. It's going to be a nice day. Fev's going to kick some snags. Yep. Hughie's going to end up in hospital. Amy Shark's going to sing, and hopefully the Ely Park Sharks have a win.
1: Yeah, you won't want to miss this, honestly. Grab the details now on the Instagram at FifiFevNick as Fev joins your footy team.
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1: is the 100K payday. $30,000 of cash given away, still 70K to go. So think up your big plans, Simone. In Frankston, you certainly have. Now tell me what yours is.
2: It's kind of boring, but I want to get my yard redone.
1: Well, there you go. See, this is the thing you would never pay for a gardener to do. It's all too expensive.
2: No, my son's came back home and his dog's made holes all through my yard.
1: Oh, no.
2: Yeah.
1: Plus, you know what? If the Fox pays for it as well, we could make it a hot gardener who comes over.
2: Oh, that would be even better.
1: Oh, it's amazing when the money's free, isn't it? Well, hey, keep it locked because you could be our next winner this Friday. You're in the running for the 100K payday, Simone.
2: Fabulous. Thank you.
1: No worries. One entry is all it takes. One code word. Your next one might just be moments away with the Foxes, Fifi, Fev and Nick. So keep it locked.
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3: They had a big day yesterday and my brain was cooked. Toby's bedtime, 8:30, comes up to bed. Dad, I've got homework to do, bro. She's brought a piece of paper in with a pen.
4: Out of all the people in that house to ask.
3: I know. No, but I'm good at math. She said, I need you to help me with diagonal multiplication. Sorry, what? I don't know what you're talking about.
5: I've never heard.
3: She's in grade two. I don't know how to do grade two math.
5: Diagonal multiplication.
3: I did math methods in year 12.
4: Were you math methods?
3: Yeah.
4: Nice work.
3: Teacher was hot. I did that.

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1: Let's get the party started. See you at the bar, you was hardly talking. That's when I knew that your heart was scarring. Friends to lovers need a part to star in. Like, wait, babe, let me.

0: Joe's handed down his budget. Now it's time for ours.
1: This is absolutely incredible.
0: Keep it locked for the next code word to share in our 100K payday. It's coming up in the next 20 minutes on The Fox.

0: How great is the best city in the world on a day like today? 19 degrees on 101.9 The Fox. Janine, you're working?
1: Yeah, well, I'm inside a hospital and it's freezing in here.
0: Oh, okay. Which one are you working at?
1: North Park Private.
0: Yeah. Angels of Melbourne.
1: Yes.
0: We love your work. Well, next, hey, let's all dance around the wards, shall we? Because Somba's Homewrecker is coming up. And then the most epic remix of Madonna's Like a Prayer. It's by an Aussie guy too from the Gold Coast. He's called Josh Fawaz. And this is Like a Prayer. You are going to be up and about to this playing in the next 15 minutes.
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4: 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T's and C's apply. A crash in Sunshine North on Sunshine Avenue southbound at the Ring Road. It's in the left-hand lane. On the Ring Road, slow outside of bound past Sunshine Avenue. The Monash slow outbound from Blackburn Road to Wellington Road. 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
6: Good afternoon, I'm Matthew Layton. The Treasurer is standing his ground over a big budget shake-up that hits property investors. Speaking at the National Press Club, Jim Chalmers says a 30% tax on capital gains and trusts is the only way to fix a broken system.
7: It would have been easier to see what's happening around the world as an excuse to leave some of the most difficult challenges in our economy for someone else to fix later. We made a different, more difficult choice in this budget to accelerate reform and not just absorb the shock.
6: Authorities have officially confirmed the death of a man on the run since the start of the year. Police in regional New South Wales have formally identified a body found in the scrub as Julian Ingram. He was wanted for 3 murders and investigators believe he died within days of the shootings. An air and sea rescue has started up again after a person was seen struggling in the waves. Authorities are scouring Perth's Trigg Beach after the alarm was raised late yesterday. And play sand is being pulled from reject shop shelves, HTI products being recalled.
8: This is
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0: like a bigger bank account, I would keep it on 101.9 The Fox, Melbourne's number one hit music station. 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Helping us with... You want to make some dreams come true like Sophie's in Yarraville this Friday?
1: Oh, dude, I would just love to treat myself to some shopping. I've got a two-year-old. I haven't bought myself anything new in so long.
0: Okay, so where do you think you could splash $10,000 real easy?
1: High Point, please.
0: We might want to think about taking Friday off this week as a sickie because you are in the running to get the call to be our next winner in the 100K payday.
1: Oh, my God, thank you.
0: You know, there's actually seven more winners to come as well, and you might have lucky omens on your side too, because there is a bed shed at High Point too, just saying. So all you're going to do is be listening out for the next code word from Fifi Feather Nick when it drops. You'll have 15 minutes to enter it at fox.com.au. Keep it locked on Melbourne's number one hit music station to be the next Fox winner. Right.

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2: Oh, we've had the most gorgeous day in Melbourne town. You know what? It's almost perfect weather to have the window down for the next three of your favourite guilty pleasures. 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
3: Hi guys, Shana from Forestville here, and I'm after Christina Aguilera, Genie in a Bottle.
2: Oh,
3: thanks.
2: Nice. All right, from the 90s now. Oh, speaking of as well, 10 days until 5 are in Melbourne playing at Rod Laver Arena. Huge. Going to get them coming up in 6 minutes as well. This is the Fox's Guilty Pleasures.

0: Forget the Corner Hotel or 170 Russell. Now, these guys can pull a massive crowd. Rod Laver Arena next Saturday. That is when the Fox will be welcoming Five back to Melbourne. How epic. With the Fox's Guilty Pleasures on Melbourne's number one hit music station. 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
4: 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A crash in Dandenong South on the South Gippsland Highway ramp to the northbound lanes of the South Gippsland Freeway. One lane closed off there. And reports in Sunshine West on Fairbairn Road northbound after Boundary Road. 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
2: The Ely Park Sharks, Brendan Favola is attempting to turn them around. May 16, it's going to be huge. Anyone who wants to come, you're welcome.
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27: Good afternoon, Rebecca Madden here with your news headlines. Police are hunting two men wanted for blowing up an ATM at the Queen Victoria Market. The pair took off after the explosion, leaving behind a third suspect with serious injuries. The Albanese government's big budget sell is underway, but it's a tough one for the Treasurer and PM, trying to explain broken promises, including the biggest changes to housing tax policy in a quarter of a century. Melbourne's tobacco wars may have been reignited with a tobacconist targeted in a brazen drive-by shooting in Altona North. An 11th hantavirus case has been linked to the cruise ship where three passengers have already died. And here's a sobering stat. A new study's found more than 2 million middle-aged Aussie men are drinking at dangerous levels. Males aged between 30 and 59 were most at risk. More than 10 standard drinks in a week is considered too much.
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29: Jane Bunn here. We have one more foggy start with lots of sunshine reaching 21 tomorrow. Mostly sunny on Friday, 22, then dry all day on Saturday. Our next rain begins on Sunday. For Melbourne's best news, sport and weather, watch 7 News tonight at 6.
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0: brew while you...
1: Maybe like waitress, like serving at a restaurant or something.
0: Yeah. Yeah.
1: I don't know. Because, I mean, I grew up, I've only ever had two jobs. I was a gymnastics coach for 11 years. And then I was here.
0: That was it. And you just cartwheeled in.
1: Yeah, and I did.
0: Anyone needed on the microphone?
1: Anyone need a host?
2: Time for the hot hits.
1: Yeah.
0: I want to know, on 131060, you can be a young person and give us a call and tell us what you're doing. Or I'm assuming you've got, you know, teenagers in your household. What are, because in my head, I instantly went to, oh, it's depressing and there's no jobs for young people. So maybe I just don't know. And I'd love to hear if there's all these industries that we don't know about that young people are doing now, or are things grimmer than I had it when I was young? Give us a call, 131060. What jobs are young people doing?
3: The Foxes, Carrie and Tommy, live across Melbourne.

0: Olivia Rodrigo, that is Drop Dead for your Wednesday arvo. It's Carrie and Tommy. Carrie's away, so we've got Loz Barry filling in.
1: And we are asking on 131060 what jobs young people were doing.
2: Because
1: I was at Macca's the other night and I noticed that there just weren't many staff there because so much of their like front of house stuff has gone to being a digital screen now that you order off. When we're in supermarkets, it used to be young people working the checkouts and now, of course, they're self-serve.
2: Mm-hmm.
1: And like we have memories of being young and being in these workplaces where you get to meet often lifelong friends.
2: Yeah.
1: And I don't have any teenagers of my own, so we thought we'd put the call out and ask, is there still jobs for young people? G'day, Eilish.
3: Hi.
1: How you going?
3: I'm good. How are you?
1: Yeah, so good. Are you a young person or do you have a young person?
3: I am a young person.
1: Yeah. And what are you doing for work?
3: I'm an apprentice hairdresser.
1: That's cool.
2: Okay. That's setting yourself up as well. That's good.
3: It is.
1: And do you get all those things that we were talking about? Is there a community? How many of you are working at the hairdresser?
3: There's like 10 to 12 of us working in my salon.
1: Yeah.
3: But I've definitely made my best friends. Like, we talk to all our clients. Like, we all get along so well.
2: Mm.
1: Yeah, that's
2: and
1: great.
2: Are you the youngest, Eilish?
3: I am not. The youngest is 16.
2: Wow.
1: How old are you, yeah. Eilish?
3: I'm 20.
1: Okay, cool.
2: Mm-hmm.
1: Well, this is fun. This is a bit of brightness in my day when I was like moping while stuffing my face with a double cheeseburger. I'm like, it's hard for young people. I take years off my own life. G'day, Harrison.
4: How are you?
1: Yeah, living the dream. Are you a young person?
4: Yes, I am.
1: And what do you do for work?
4: I'm a lifeguard.
2: Ooh, pool or beach?
4: Pool.
2: Nice. Pool.
1: Yeah. How many of you are working there?
4: Oh, I'd say we have 50 to 60 lifeguards on any one year.
1: How often do people take a dump in the pool?
4: Yeah. we've had a couple code browns, but it's usually in the change rooms, to be honest.
2: Oh.
1: Whoa! What do you mean?
4: I'll tell you a story. I think a year before I got there, someone walked into the change rooms during one of our checks and found a special surprise in one of these soap sort of catchment things. So,
0: how did it even get it?
4: Yeah, one of my friends had to clean it up, actually.
1: Oh my gosh.
2: That's
0: how do you get it out? Do you have
2: duty.
0: To pump it all out?
4: Yeah,
1: you don't mean in the soap dispenser. You meaning like
0: Like the tray.
1: The little tray.
4: Yeah, the little tray on the wall, yeah.
1: So does that mean they've done it in their hands and placed it there, you reckon?
4: I don't know, but if it's the other way we're thinking, it's actually pretty impressive.
2: Yeah, that's...
1: and have you got mates there, Harrison? Have you made, like, friends from work?
4: Yeah, I've got a couple of mates who went to primary school with her doing the same thing. One of them actually got me into the job, but I've made more friends there. We do sort of trainings every quarter, so you get to meet a lot of people.
1: I mean, nice. If you know what they say, if you clean up a dump together, you're bonded for life, pretty much.
2: Like we've done.
1: Yes, that's very true. Thank you so much, Harrison. G'day, Amelia.
5: Hi.
1: How old are you, Amelia?
5: I am 16.
1: And what are you doing for work?
5: I trap mice and rats.
2: Oh.
1: Whoa.
2: Okay. Is this a family business?
5: No, it's not actually.
1: So, firstly, how did you get into it?
5: I saw a posted ad on a notice board at my local community centre.
1: Yeah.
5: And I was like, what a weird, weird idea. So I decided to ring up and I was like, look, I've got a really bad resume, but I'm here for it. I'm all here for it.
2: I love that.
1: And is there other young people that work with you? Like, have you got a team?
5: No, I have. It's me and my 35-year-old boss.
1: Right. So is it fun, Amelia?
5: I wouldn't say fun, but I've got some interesting stories from it.
2: Mm,
1: okay.
2: Do you let the mice and the rats out? Like, do you let them free or do they die?
5: Well, we have to. So what we do is once we trap them, we bring them back and we have a big freezer in the back room and we put them in the freezer once we make sure, because we don't use poison or anything.
2: Yep. That would be great.
5: And then we sell them to the local pet shop.
1: Oh, and snakes or
5: they
1: something?
5: Either feed them to snakes or they sell them for people who have snakes.
1: Wow. Okay. Hey, Amelia, what's the most number, like what's the biggest infestation you've been called out to?
5: Oh, I went to, it was a 45-minute drive into Ballarat, went to this farm and we've walked in the door and we've just seen like five rats just scatter
1: Whoa.
5: And we ended up having to lay down around 30 traps.
1: Yeah.
5: Around the house, and we ended up getting about, I think it was almost 37 rats and mice.
1: Whoa, oh. That's some traps with two.
2: That's
1: wild.
2: Wow.
1: Thank you, Amelia. Wow. Let's go to, I believe this is a mum of some young people. Is that right, Vanessa?
6: That is right. I'm actually 60, and yeah. I have six children from 25 to 39. And I feel sad because I have four kids that worked at KFC, one who worked at Subway and one who worked at Woolworths.
1: Yeah.
6: But two of my kids are married to people that they met at KFC back when they were teenagers. Mm-hmm. One of them's about to have her third child. They've been together 17 years.
1: Yeah.
6: Another one of my daughters married her KFC cook just in March last year. So there was lots. Back then, I actually worked for 4 years myself as a second job at KFC when I was 45. So I saw firsthand how many romances and how many friendships were made back in the day over the potato and gravy, under the henny penny, and at the burger station.
1: Yes.
6: And it was my kids, every weekend it was to do with all their friends from KFC. We had them staying at our house. They have made friends for life. They are in their wedding parties. They're lifelong friends. They're still in contact with them today. They made their best friendships in their part-time jobs more so than they did at school. Yeah. And so I feel sad because it was just the most wonderful time for my kids. And it is sad. And I agree with you when you go in there and you see the touch screens and everyone's ordering online, that it was just the most wonderful experience. My kids would have rather, I've got one daughter in particular who would rather have gone to work than go to school. So if her manager would call her a couple of times without me knowing, she actually ditched school because she wanted to go and work instead. It may be because the manager there was the one that she ended up marrying.
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10: 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Demand more. A breakdown on the Ring Road Greensboro bound after Boundary Road. It's in the left-hand emergency lane with speed set to 40 km. Reports of a crash in Hampden Park on the South Gibby Highway outbound at McDowell Road. 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
13: 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May 16, it's going to be huge. 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

0: across Australia for your drive home. It's Carrie Bickmore and Tommy Little. Bickers is away at the moment. We've got Loz Barry filling in.
1: So exciting. I've been watching just these, they're not even dishes, these creations that are now getting made on MasterChef. They're getting more complex, more incredible, more mind-blowing. It is back tonight, 7:30 on Channel 10 and 10 Play. The man that is the main reason I tune into the show and the new dad, Andy Allen, joins us now. G'day, Andy.
2: Thank you, crew. Love that, Tommy.
1: Mate, I want to get to MasterChef, but firstly, you've got a newborn, baby Jude.
2: Yeah, baby Jude.
1: 1 month in the trenches so far.
2: Yeah.
1: How's it all going?
2: It's going. he is going. It's been amazing, mate. Like, I far out, you have the utmost respect for women after you watch what they do when they give birth. And then from there on out, they're just weapons. Like, they're weapons. It is totally relentless for the females. And like, I feel tired. I don't know how bloody Alex is getting through it. Like, it's amazing to watch. But it's been good. Like, you know, I think the first 3 weeks, it's like eat, shit, sleep, yeah, cry, repeat.
1: What about the baby?
2: Yeah. Sleeping like a baby. but like, I think only over the last few days, like there's like these more regular moments of like him being awake and showing a bit of personality, and then the big gums come out with a nice smile. So it's, yeah, it's really epic, mate.
3: Are you
2: epic.
3: Seeing in personality wise so far, man? I know we're a month in.
2: Yeah.
3: You or Alex?
2: I'm hoping like throughout all of its years, it's 90% Alex and 10% me. That's the sweet spot I feel in our relationship, probably with looks as well. So I don't know. And even looks, like I feel like he changes every day. Like some days he looks like me, mostly when, you know, he's squawking and carrying on. Mm-hmm. And then other days he's just cute as a button like Alex. So yeah.
1: And I have two questions. And then we'll get to MasterChef, I promise. The first one is an earnest one, and the second one is more fun. I'm keen to know about the moment, because my friends that have had kids, they try and describe it to me, and they can't read the first moment when you get to hold your bub. Can you best describe that to us?
2: I think for me, it was like you are so wrapped up in just being the support. Like going through labor is gnarly, like fully gnarly. And I knew it was going to be hardcore, but like just to watch the person that you love go through that for such a long period of time, I feel like for me, it didn't really, I didn't have that moment probably until everyone left the room.
1: Yeah.
2: You know, and you do a little like skin to skin, you know, the shirt's off, you're on the chair, and then he's yours. Because for that first kind of hour, you know, you're still in shock about what just happened, and you're still just trying to be there to support Alex, because the job is far from over. You know, it's really just begun. So I think for me, when I first held Jude like solo, I was just like, I can't believe this is a combination of Alex and I. Like, and for me, it was like, I wonder what he's going to be like. You know, I wonder what this life is going to have for him, because, you know, he's come into this world where it's just like, it's been chaos. Like the last, you know, it's chaos, not in terms of the world, but like, what, like, 15 minutes ago, he was swimming around in a little swimming pool inside Alex, and now, like, what's he thinking?
3: He's like, never felt air. He's like, what is going
2: exactly.
3: on here?
2: So I was like, just so many, like, I wonder what is going through there at the moment. But just pure joy, mate. It's pure joy, and it's been pure joy. It's been absolutely, like, hardcore, but it's so amazing.
3: I know you have another question, Tommy, but just quickly off the back of that, are you familiar with the comedian Daniel Sloss?
2: No.
3: You know, so he does this whole bit where he's like, no, not to discredit what women go through in childbirth. He's like, but it is so traumatic. He's like, but men don't have the hormones afterwards that forgotten. It's all gone. He's like, we still have to remember what we just witnessed. Yeah. And it's like, you've seen the person you love the most in the depths of like hell.
2: Yes.
3: And then they're just like, I'll do it again.
2: Yeah. there are a few moments in there without going too graphic where I was like, oh my God, like, oh my God. Yeah, I don't know whether I should say this, but like, it's not like for the faint hearted. You know? There's a fair bit going on. And I remember
1: there's a fib going on. The most Aussie description ever. I don't know if you guys know, but there is a bit happening.
2: And I remember like going around. I was on one side of the bed and the obstetrician was like, come around the other side of the bed. Probably don't look down here for now. And it was like the red button, you know, I was like, don't push the red button. Don't. Of course I looked.
1: Putting your glasses on.
2: So, yeah, I mean, there was a bit going on. There still is a bit going on.
1: Well, it kind of leads into the question I wanted to ask, which is, I'm interested if you had a slip up. Because one of my mates, he said to me, he goes, Tommy, if you ever have a kid, just be aware that if you say the wrong thing once while your partner is giving birth, they will remember that forever. And what he did after his wife had been in labor for like 7 hours already, he asked one of the nurses, he said, excuse me, my feet are getting sore from standing. Do you have a chair? And he's been reminded of that. Did you have a moment?
2: I felt like I was pretty good. It's okay. Probably, I reckon Alex would know straight away. For me, I was an angel. You know, I was the best support unit there is. But I reckon Alex would be able to tell you a few comments maybe. But you do get caught out. Like, you know, even just after the birth and you're at home and you go, oh, man, I'm frigging tired. And then you're just like, oh, dude. You weren't up to change and feed four times last night, mate. Be very careful.
3: Yeah.
1: Andy, I keep saying we need to talk about MasterChef and then we haven't got there, but we need to. And so stick around because I want to find out next if you think you'd be any chance if you took part in the competition now. That's next.
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7: Try Daniel's famously good donuts like Dubai style choc. Well, delicious, mouth-watering Daniel's donuts are now only as far as your nearest 7-Eleven. A crash on the Monash Freeway outbound after the Princess Highway. The left-hand lane closed with speed back to 40. Reports of a crash in Chirnside Park on the Maroondah Highway outbound approaching Edward Road. 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And now you're up to date with the Foxes. Carrie and Tommy.
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5: I think I've worked out what's been making you so frazzled. 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
0: Battling the East Link, one lull at a time. It's the Foxes, Gary and Tommy.

0: Wednesday arvo, it's Carrie Bickmore and Tommy Little for the drive home. Bickers is away at the moment. We've got Loz Barry filling in, and we've still got MasterChef's Andy Allen with us.
1: Let's talk MasterChef. The first thing I would like to know is I've watched it for years now, and we've watched the dishes get more and more complicated. And as I said at the start, they're kind of more creations than almost food sometimes.
0: Yeah.
1: You won season 4.
0: Yes.
1: If you were to enter the competition now, would you win?
0: No freaking way. No freaking way. Like, absolutely not. I think it's like, and there's a lot of reasons for that. And I think I've spoken about this before. Like back in my day, 2012, you were very like confined to the MasterChef house because back then we all lived in the same house together. And you literally went from the house to the studio and back and forth and that was it, right? And these days they live in like pairs or in an apartment together and they all live in the same apartment block. But you can go out and you can kind of like, you know, have a bit of a social life if you choose to.
2: Wow.
0: You know, I was 23 years old living in Double Bay, like in Sydney in this big house. If I was allowed to go out and see my mates on a Tuesday, Wednesday, Thursday night and go have a couple of beers, bloody oath I would have. Yeah. But, and I feel like for me it was just that perfect bubble that I was in that I was like, this is my life now. Let's go. So, nice. Like they've got, and I mean that sounds harder, but in a sense it was kind of easier because that was it. You were locked in.
1: Yeah.
0: You were totally locked in. Don't get me started about the bloody creations that they're cooking today. That's just another level.
2: I mean, we think back how big the Crockenbush was and everyone lost their minds over the Crockenbush. Now it feels like every episode has a Crockenbush
0: in it.
2: Well,
0: I think it was last season the season before last, so they were all amateurs. Zumbo came in and we set a Crockenbush test, but we didn't give them a recipe. They had to know how to make a croquembouche without the recipe. In season 2, when the croquembouche was obviously the craziest thing ever, which it is, you know, they had a detailed recipe, whereas we were just like, make us a croquembouche, you know, and they smashed it.
2: Is that a prerequisite now for the audition process?
0: Yeah, exactly.
2: You have to be able to make from head.
0: Yeah, exactly why I would not be able to compete.
1: Well, it's come a long way. We love Julie Goodwin on the show, but I think she won with a pie.
0: Yes. Well, no, she actually did this very famous thing called a puddle pie because she made this pie and it basically turned into a puddle because it didn't set. So, it has come a long way. And I think it's because of so many reasons, right? And I think, you know, even we've kind of tapping into it on the show is social media.
1: Yeah,
0: you know?
1: Big time.
0: I think we learned a lot from last year when we got the boys from Sushi Mango to come in and they knew a lot about food. But for us, it was just a different style of episode for us. And it was still, you know, you had to cook the best dish and it was judged very fairly. But that was our highest rating show last year.
1: Yeah, right.
0: You know? And so this year, you know, we're not going to any crazy extremes, but we're kind of getting guests that are, you know, have a following on social media because, mate, I would scroll more for my food content on my phone on social media than I would if I sat down and watched a cooking show, you know? Yeah. So it's been a gamble, but it's really paying off.
1: Well, I was going to say one of those
2: people, Meghan Markle.
0: Yeah.
2: Talk us through that.
0: Oh, I wasn't there. That was when I was being the best support that I possibly could while Alex was pushing Jude out.
1: Imagine if you tried to say to Alex, hey, Meghan Markle's here.
2: I just got to duck out for a sec, hun.
0: Yeah, I don't think it would have flown. No. From all reports, she was a legend.
2: Yeah.
0: Super down to earth, but also very professional. She knew everyone's name on set, contestants and crew, and she knew a lot about food. You know, like for her, apparently her first critique was like done and dusted. There you go. That's me. Like, see you later. Move on. Like she was legit. I think for a lot of people out there, like they don't know how involved in food she is.
2: Yeah.
0: So, and Poe and Sophia, like just apparently they're like best friends by the end of the day. So,
2: wow.
0: Yeah.
1: You mentioned Sushi Mango, obviously a huge online presence, and we see that more and more with the guests that you get on the show, including none other than Rick Stein.
0: Yeah.
1: That young up-and-coming TikToker. I'm obsessed with Rick Stein.
0: Yeah.
1: I mainly watch, of course, when I'm not watching Channel 10, which I'm glued to, I watch SBS Food, and Rick Stein's old shows are on replay there. I need to know, is the man as much of a legend as I think he is?
0: Like massive legend.
1: Yes.
0: Massive legend.
1: Because he lives here. He's ours now, isn't he?
0: Pretty much. He's six months here, 6 months back in the UK, because he's got his restaurants, newest ones in Coogee. He's got one in Port Stephens and one in Mollymook. So he loves Australia hard. Mm. But I reckon Rick's like, he was the first chef to go viral. I don't know if you've seen it, but there's a clip of him and he's microplaning. He's got a mandolin, and he's a Japanese mandolin, super sharp, like a finger slicer. And he's mandolining a piece of garlic. Don't know why, Rick, but anyway. And he's talking everyone through this, this dish, and then you hear this, beep, and then it cuts straight back to him, and he's chopping the piece of garlic. And he's going, if you didn't hear, that was the sound of a mandolin getting thrown and crushed beyond belief. And it is so gold, and I'm sure it must have an absolute squillion views online.
1: He's the best. He would often, in his show, he would often talk to producers while he's on camera, and he'd be like, the producers told me not to wear this shirt. They said I sweat too much, but it's my favourite shirt, and I think it looks great. And then they'd like zoom out and he's wearing a light pink shirt with just the sweatiest pitch you've ever seen. And he's like, isn't it great? Isn't it great?
0: Yeah, Rick is a lord. And I love like that he, like I love like people like Maggie Beer and Rick Stein, with all due respect, they've done everything and they probably don't need to do much else anymore. Yeah. They still clear the calendar. They still come back for MasterChef nearly every year. I think it speaks volumes to the show and what they feel the potential is that it can, that it can create, the new superstars of food.
2: Yeah, but the audiences do it too. I mean, the formula for MasterChef has never changed. It's familiar. It's what they like. They know they enjoy it. Yeah. And that is the key. We've seen judges come and go, but it's sort of, the formula has always stayed the same.
0: Yeah, I think we've dabbled, but we've never strayed, too far, out of the lines. And I feel like, even with like the challenges, like I remember one year we didn't do the mystery box, like there was an uproar, mystery box is back, mystery box is back, and I feel like it's kind of, and we're always just trying to get the best out of people, like we're never trying to have people hang shit on each other or anything like that. It is just about positivity. Bloody 18 seasons of things been rolling around for, and it's still kicking goals in terms of the ratings. So I'm stoked to be a part of it.
1: Well, we absolutely love it on the show. MasterChef Australia tonight, 7:30 on Channel 10 and 10 Play. Andy Allen, you're the best. Thank you, bro.
0: You're right back at you. Thank you.
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6: 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A broken down truck in Croydon on Mount Dandenong Road eastbound before Bayswater Road is stuck in the middle lane. Reports of a crash in Chirnside Park on the Maroondah Highway outbound approaching Edward Road. 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
20: Good afternoon, Rebecca Madden here with your news headlines. Police are hunting two men wanted for blowing up an ATM at the Queen Victoria Market. The pair took off after the explosion, leaving behind a third suspect with serious injuries. The Albanese government's big budget sell is underway, but it's a tough one for the Treasurer and PM, trying to explain broken promises, including the biggest changes to housing tax policy in a quarter of a century. Masked thugs have held up a Melbourne train, trapping passengers during a brazen graffiti attack. The group of 10 hit the door release at Elphington so they could tag a carriage. They then apologised to passengers for the 10-minute delay. And Bulldogs midfielder Tom Liberatore has a hidden talent, and that is making dim sims.

0: your Wednesday arvo. It's Carrie Bickmore and Tommy Little for the drive home. Bickers is away, so we got Loz Barry filling in. We're doing this.
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3: Oh, my God, yes.
2: Oh, my God.
1: The Time Game Jackpots Weekly.
3: Oh, mate, you make our dreams come true.
1: All you need to do is say stop.
3: Stop.
1: When exactly 5 seconds is up. This week, the jackpot is up to...
4: $4,600. Yo.
1: Carrie and Tommy's Time Game.
4: Brooke, $4,600 is pretty good.
5: Holy moly.
4: Holy moly. Struth, Stone, the Crows, all the others. Heebie jeebies, nope.
6: Well, no, that's
4: fine. You got
6: fine.
4: Anything to add?
6: No, I was going to say, Brooke, you sound very nervous. Don't be nervous.
5: I am so nervous.
6: No. Do you practice?
5: I do, kind of, sometimes when it's in the car, yeah.
6: You're making me nervous now.
4: Okay. Brooke, there's nothing to be nervous
6: no.
4: about. As Lauren said, all that happens is if you win, you get $4,600, and if you lose, you just plummet to your death. Oh. It's not really something to be nervous about.
6: No.
5: You've got to be in it to win it.
4: That's correct.
6: Exactly.
4: We're going with more catchphrases.
0: Risk good. It for the biscuit.
4: Yes, that's good. Lauren, you had your time. Have you got a catchphrase now?
6: The early bird gets the worm.
0: Good.
6: Yeah, the on-time bird gets the worm.
4: Oh, yeah, the early bird will plummet to their death. Sorry, Brooke, we're back. Are you ready to play, Brooke?
5: Yes.
0: Start.
4: Ooh, felt like there might have been a micro sleep in there, Brooke.
6: Yeah.
4: Felt a little long for mine. Yeah. Lozzie, how did it feel for yours?
6: It felt like about 7 seconds to me.
4: Okay, but we are not the...
6: I don't have a time in front of me.
4: Yeah, we are not one with time.
6: No.
4: It is over to our furry little friend over there. For $4,600, we need to hear 5.00. How did Brooke go?
0: 6.36.
6: Oh.
0: She laughed.
6: You were the late bird.
4: Laughing while you fall is wonderful. It's like cackling in the face of death.
6: Yeah.
4: G'day, Stacey.
7: Hello.
4: Have you ever cackled in the face of death?
7: Yes, many times.
4: Oh. Have you, Stace? Tell us about one.
7: Oh, I can't really write this second. I'm in the hospital.
4: Oh, are you okay?
7: Yeah, my son's just going to have a surgery.
4: Oh, okay. Well,
7: he's just about to go in. So.
4: Okay, well, we'll make it very quick.
6: Yes.
4: I'm sorry we've caught you at this time.
6: I have a good feeling about Stacey, though.
4: Yes. Okay, Stacey, all you have to do is say stop on exactly 5 seconds and the cash is yours. Are you ready to play?
7: Yeah.
6: Okay.
7: I am.
0: Start.
7: Stop.
4: That was real quick. Yeah, she's got something to do.
0: Yeah.
4: Well, she doesn't have to.
6: Well, I know, but she's, you know,
4: yes,
6: there's a lot happening.
4: There's a lot going on in the mind. Stacey, I don't want to preempt what's about to happen, but we just wish you all the best in there. We hope your son is okay.
6: Yes.
4: I don't think you're going to win the cash, but it's over to Jessie.
0: 3.01.
6: Sorry, Stacey. Oh, she's gone. She
4: someone
6: fell.
4: Someone else to pick him up. Okay. Thank you. G'day, Jamie Lee.
8: Hi.
4: You're not in the hospital?
8: No.
4: Oh,
8: no, not
4: Jamie
8: in the hospital.
4: Lee, thank gosh.
6: We can have some fun.
4: We can have some fun. How's your day been, Jamie Lee?
8: Yeah, not bad. Just clearing out my daughter's room.
4: Oh, yeah, clearing out your daughter's room. Okay. She's okay, though?
8: Yeah, she's fine.
4: Okay,
6: oh, thank
4: okay,
6: God,
4: good.
6: That made me really nervous.
4: Yeah, I know. For a second there, too. Hey, what's the biggest thing you've ever won in your life, Jamie Lee?
8: Actually, I think the biggest thing I've won is maybe like a $300 fuel voucher.
4: A $300 shoe voucher?
8: No, $200 fuel voucher.
4: I didn't get one of the words correct.
6: No.
0: Voucher. You were there.
4: I got a voucher.
6: Yeah.
4: Jamie Lee, are you ready to play?
8: Yes, I'm ready.
0: Stop.
8: Stop.
4: If you have won with all the distractions going on, Jamie Lee, this would be the best win we've ever had on this show. It felt pretty good for mine.
6: It feels like if she gets this, it is a classic mum thing. She can do it all at once.
4: Oh my gosh, Jamie Lee, we only hear that noise when it's close.
6: No!
4: We just need to hear 5.00 and $4,600 is yours. And please tell me if you win, you're going to stop cleaning and get a cleaner.
8: Yes, definitely.
4: Okay. For $4,600, we've never had a mum multitasking, crap going on everywhere, win the time game, and this would be very fitting. How did Jamie Lee go, Jessie?
0: Five.
4: That's a great start.
6: Oh, my gosh.
0: Point.
4: That bit's necessary.
0: 1-0.
6: No!
8: Oh, so close.
4: close.
6: Oh, my
4: God. The great news is jackpot's next week.
6: Yeah!
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16: 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On the Westgate Freeway, a crash outbound approaching Power Street. Two left-hand lanes are blocked with speed back to 40. Delays are back to the Balti. Also, a broken down truck in Croydon on Mount Dandenong Road eastbound before Bayswater Road. It's stuck in the middle lane. Anytime Fitness are celebrating their 18th birthday, so it's time to hit the club. 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
0: Foxy. Woo-hoo. You're back after your come down from your surprise birthday party on Friday. Good to see you.
1: Look, I'm genuinely a bit under the weather and a bit frazzled. My car is causing me a lot of grief at the moment.
2: 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What you found in your kitchen explains everything.
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4: Today we are taking a look back at our own Spotify, the 20-year,
6: yeah.
4: What's it called, the birthday present the
6: anniversary
4: thing? You kept saying to us, next gift, and
6: yeah.
4: You can see who you've listened to, like it's a gift for us.
6: Yeah.
4: Mine was a little confusing.
6: Okay, why?
4: Because I forgot what my, like, login, the email, my password and stuff for Spotify. So I actually opened a new account 2 years ago.
6: Okay.
4: So that's only going off the last 2 years.
6: So mine started in 2012.
4: Yeah,
6: I'm an OG.
4: What is your, is yours embarrassing? Because mine's pretty, like, disappointingly cliche.
6: Mine's pretty embarrassing. My first song I ever listened to, though, was actually a Eurovision song, which I don't know why. Euphoria? You know that song Euphoria by Loreen?
4: No, I don't know.
6: I think you would. I think you would. It is an anthem.
4: I don't know Loreen and I don't know Euphoria.
6: Well,
4: do we have a little bit of it here? This is you.
33: She's won Eurovision twice.
6: She won it twice?
4: Really?
6: See? So good. It's so good. I want you to tell me your artist first.
4: My first one was Eminem, which hurts me.
6: Why? I love
4: Because it's so cliche.
6: Yeah, it is.
4: It's like, what do you reckon the middle-class white kid listened to? Oh, I've felt on tough times. And was Eminem really spoke to a lot of my pain.
34: 8 Mile was my story.
4: I grew up on 7 Mile. We would have killed him 8 Mile. And my most listened to was Doechii.
6: Okay. That is. Yeah. All right.
4: Yeah. What do you mean? Doechii's the best. Are you joking?
6: No, I love Doechii, but because your Spotify account is relatively new.
4: Yeah. I can't claim I was onto it before everyone else.
6: No.
4: Yeah. So what was your most listened to?
6: So I said to Kieran, it's probably going to be Fleetwood Mac, which I think would have been second.
4: God, you're a mini Carrie.
6: My most listened to artist, and this is not a lie and it is not a joke, is...
35: It's funny though.
6: One Direction.
4: Is it?
6: Yes.
4: Your most?
6: Think about it. Go back. 2012. One Direction time, right? I saw them 3 times. 3 times I saw them. So every time I'd see them, I would go and listen.
4: But was, how old are you?
6: Well, at the time, I was 22.
4: That's old for a Directioner.
6: No.
4: It is. No. I've seen all the footage of the girls at the concert screaming and stuff. Yeah, it would have looked like at the concert.
6: No.
4: Have
35: you ever met them in your radio career?
6: I've met Niall.
35: How did that feel?
6: I took a photo where I was like this.
4: No, I mean, Niall is so wonderful.
6: So beautiful.
4: Yeah.
6: And I've interviewed Louis.
4: Oh.
6: I'm just trying to get to Harry.
35: Say it less scary.
2: This will help.
6: In a really safe way.
4: Yeah.
35: Tell that to your eyes.
4: Let's get them on now.
36: The Foxes, Carrie and Tommy, live across Melbourne.

0: Driving you home for your Wednesday arvo, it's Carrie Bickmore and Tommy Little. Bickers is away, so we got Loz Barry from the Hot Hits filling in.
1: Hey, I don't know when this happened. I don't know when opinions got called takes, but it seems to be that now you don't say, hey, I've got an opinion or a thought about something. You're like, hey, want to hear my take?
2: Hot take.
1: Hot take.
2: You got a hot take for me?
1: I've got a controversial take for
3: It's time for some controversial takes. Controversy.
1: Now, I am one of these people. I'm a dog owner, and you don't want to get the dog owners offside. They are much in the same ilk as cyclists, which are very passionate about their stance on things, and bless them both.
2: Yep.
1: But mine is related to dog owners. You are also one, Loz.
2: I am.
1: So I think that getting your dog to do tricks is similar to caged eggs. Like, I think it's as moral.
0: So if you're training him to roll over. Yeah, that's okay.
2: But that's like, that's a behavioural thing. It's not just a trick, like jump through this hoop.
1: But you can make him. We have one of our friends that came in here and brought his dog in here, and he could get his dog to high five, and then he would actually pretend to shoot his dog, and his dog would roll over and play dead. And while very cute, I don't think it's great for the dog.
0: I know exactly what's happened here.
1: I've tried to teach my dog to do tricks.
2: Okay.
1: Both of them. And they can't. And so now I have no other option but to be firmly against it.
2: Yeah.
1: And when I see people at the park getting their dogs to run through their legs and stuff, I'm like,
0: unethical.
1: I treat my dogs like people.
2: Yep.
1: And I would never say, hey, have you met my friend Lauren? Have a look at this. Lauren, sit.
2: Yeah. It's a bit, it's a bit performative. Bit dance monkey.
1: Yeah, so are you with me?
2: My dog refuses to do all tricks. He's an Italian Greyhound. He's like, I'm not an animal. I'm a me.
1: No, I'm gonna sit here shaking.
2: Yeah, yes.
1: With my eyes bulging out. Producer Kieran, has his hand up, which weirdly, even though I've said I treat my dog like people, Kieran has performed a trick to get to speak here, and he has put his hand up.
2: Dog.
4: How old are your dogs though?
1: They're three.
4: I don't think it's a thing you teach them at 3 years old. I think it's a thing you do when they're like 3 months
2: old. No, you can. I taught my dog how to play hide and seek like last week.
4: Get Dr. Chris Brown on the phone. I want to know.
1: The saying is you can't teach an old dog new tricks, but they're three.
2: Yeah.
4: Yeah, but they're still old. They're not 6 months old, are they?
2: No,
1: they're just out of being called puppies.
4: Well, I mean,
1: I think puppies is up to two.
2: I think it's like 18 months to two is still puppy.
4: I would say they're a year, that's double the length of being a puppy. So they're not just out of being a puppy.
1: They're at most teenagers.
2: I would say they're tweens.
1: They're tweens.
2: Yeah.
1: Yes. And do you see tweens around and go like, well, if they haven't got a job now.
2: Yeah.
4: Yep.
1: Producer Sammy.
5: According to Google, adult dogs are actually often easier to train because they can focus longer.
4: Shush.
2: Well, there you go. You don't strike me as a dog person, though, Kieran.
4: I've got two cats.
2: Yeah.
1: Hey, we will take your takes on anything. They just need to be mildly controversial. 131060. Give us a call if you've got a controversial take. Lauren, Barry, do you have one?
2: I have one that I'm too afraid to say on the radio, so I'm going to wait and just see what other people say first.
0: Oh, yeah.
2: But my first one, matcha, disgusting.
1: It's algae milk.
2: It's like drinking grass.
0: But no one's drinking it for taste, are they?
2: Apparently they are. They sit there and they tell me how delicious it is. I'm like, you're lying because society's telling you to.
1: You know what my test will be with matcha? It's the same of, remember wheatgrass shots?
2: Yeah.
1: It's a drink for a season.
2: Yes.
1: And the people who are like, this is the best thing ever, in 4 years, you'll be like, do you remember matcha? And they'll be like, oh, barely. And I'm like, you were literally the person saying it was the best thing ever.
2: Yeah. And they go, oh, but you got to try strawberry. I'm like, well, that's not matcha. You're pumping
0: that's
2: it with
0: cordial.
2: With flavor. That's not. Have a strawberry milk.
1: Yes. Yeah. Yes.
2: Enough. I have another one.
1: Yeah.
2: Now, this is more of a something that the world should do.
0: Mm.
2: Cars should be made of inflatable material.
1: So I don't. I pitched an idea that it's not too dissimilar, which was bumper cars are all cars. So we drive around and it's for the same thing.
2: Yeah.
1: We can just bump a car, everyone. And imagine the stress that would be relieved. You know, if you get a bit of road rage, imagine if you could just ram the person.
2: Oh.
1: Do you know what I mean? There'd be no pent up anger and you've all got bumpers on. Nobody gets hurt.
2: It's
1: bit
2: kind
1: of fun.
0: I think, the problem with the inflatable car one is it is too fun. People would be like, I want to get hit by a car.
2: It would just be chaos.
0: People would just be throwing themselves into traffic.
1: No, because then you've got the gorgeous Polynesian carnival workers who jump in the way and they reverse your car.
2: Aren't they
1: out
2: the
1: of
2: best?
1: Trouble.
2: They're I the would best. Trust them with my life.
1: I never feel safer than when I'm in a bumper car and I've been told, take your hands off the wheel, champ, yes. And he's standing on the back and spinning the wheel like 360 degrees to get it to go in reverse. And I'm just, thank you, sir. Controversial takes. We'd love to hear yours. Give us a call, 131060.
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9: The Eastern Freeway will be closed in both directions between Bulleen and Tram Roads from 10 p.m. Friday to 5 a.m. Monday. Significant delays expected. Search Big Build for more info. A crash on the Westgate Freeway, city-bound before Power Street. Two left-hand lanes are blocked, delay stretching back past the Balti. A broken-down truck in Croydon on Mount Dandenong Road eastbound approaching Bayswater Road. It's in the middle lane. 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
17: 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See you at the bar, you was hardly talking. That's when I knew that your heart was scarring. Friends to lovers need a part to star in. Like, wait, babe, let me ask your pardon.

0: Carrie and Tommy driving you home for your Wednesday arvo. Carrie is away. We got Loz Barry filling in, and we want your controversial takes.
1: Mm. Yeah, give us a call on 131060. This is a small one, and I actually don't think it's that controversial. Salt, get rid of it. Chicken salt across the board.
0: Oh, yeah.
2: So you want chicken salt to replace all salt?
1: Yes. Tell me one thing that wouldn't be better, like you, that you need salt instead of chicken salt, because I can't think of one.
2: Yeah, but chicken salt, it's like the state of it too. It's more powdery.
1: I had eggs this morning. Well, but they make the
2: like Himalayan salt.
1: Himalayan chicken salt.
2: Okay, oh. I'm into that.
1: Yes.
2: Yeah, I'm into that.
1: Okay.
0: I like bath salts. Turn them into bath chicken salt.
1: Bath.
0: It'd be pretty good. Salt. Just cook me in a broth.
1: And you could make a little salt chicken. That you drop into the bath and it goes like a bath bomb.
0: Oh, that's good.
2: We're onto something.
1: G'day, Alan.
3: G'day, guys. How you going?
0: Good.
1: Who's annoyed you?
3: As much as it pains me to say, mate, because I'm normally on your side, it's you right now.
1: Alan, I had a feeling it might be. What have I done?
3: Mate, there's, you're barking up the sort of tree that, when parents have got shit kids, who do you blame? No such thing as a bad dog, mate, only a bad owner.
0: Yeah.
1: I can't believe I'm agreeing with you, Alan, but I think you're right. You know what it is, Alan? I see all these dogs down at the park and they're all so good, and then I look around and mine are just cut and sick, and I try, but they're so cute that I never want to tell them off. And yes, so I have, Alan. I've lashed out.
2: Yeah.
3: Well, you shouldn't have bought him an iPad, mate. You should get him the dog park more.
1: Yeah, but I need some time to myself. Thank you, Alan. Who you got, Loz?
2: Ian, what do you have a gripe with? What's happening? Do you have it, Ian?
1: Do you want me to
2: have
1: a
2: go? We've lost Ian.
1: Oh, no.
2: He hung up.
1: He's out enough.
2: G'day, Sean. Scared.
1: G'day, Sean.
4: Pete, how are you?
1: Yeah, good. What's your controversial take?
4: I reckon tomato sauce on a well-done steak. Well-type brand.
1: Yeah. So, Sean, just to give us a baseline of how liberal your tomato sauce use is, would you say if you had a lasagna or something, would you put tomato sauce on lasagna?
4: On top of it, yeah.
1: Yeah, because one of my best mates who I used to live with, he would put it on everything. So, lasagna, steaks, chops, anything. Sean, what's your – it just tastes better? Is that what it is?
4: I honestly reckon it does. And I know you can get, fancy branded tomato sauces where, it's got, herbs and all that.
2: Yeah, fancy.
1: Yeah.
4: Just stock standard tomato sauce. Don't know what it is about it. That or hot sauce.
1: Yeah, Sean, I don't agree with you on tomato sauce on everything, but I do agree with you that if I buy a sausage roll and they're like, do you want a tomato relish?
2: No.
1: I'm so angry because I'm like, I'm not 80.
2: No.
1: I just want a sauce
2: yep.
1: in a container.
2: Yep.
4: 100%, yeah.
2: Yeah.
0: Okay. What's the most rogue thing you've put tomato sauce on, Sean?
4: That makes me think back to when I was a kid and Dad used to make these real fancy roasts. You don't need sauce or nothing. It's juicy enough. But, again, tomato sauce on even one of those, $60 bloody roasts that you get.
1: Yeah. Sean, I remember because when I was young, I always used to put sauce on all my mum's cooking, and she'd get so angry before because I hadn't tasted it. Yeah, I hadn't tasted it, but I'm like, Mum, I have years of experience of eating your food. Mm. I know it needs something.
2: Yeah.
4: The exact same as my dad's when I was cooking. It always, it did taste good. It's just, I don't know, man. Something about tomato.
2: Sean, are you a picky eater?
4: Typically, yeah. I won't usually eat it unless it's got tomato sauce.
2: Right, I see.
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2: Bye.
1: See ya.
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9: 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Watch out for a breakdown on the Ring Road Greensboro bound after Dalton Road. It's in the left-hand lane. A crash in Cranbourne on Thompson's Road westbound between Narre Warren Cranbourne Road and the South Gippsland Highway. Two left-hand lanes are blocked there. Delays expected due to major works closing Peninsula Link northbound between the Murdoch Highway and Bungar Road until 5pm 8 June. Ramps also affected. Plan ahead. And now you're up to date with the Foxes. Carrie and Tommy.
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10: Good evening, Rebecca Madden here with your news headlines. Innocent diners have been thrown into the air after a car lost control and ploughed onto a footpath in Watsonia this afternoon. The terrifying crash has left two women in hospital. One has serious injuries. A plot to blow up an ATM in the heart of Queen Victoria Market has backfired. The thief sustaining life-changing injuries when a homemade bomb exploded in his face. Two accomplices are tonight on the run. New Aussie research has linked screen use with toddlers and preschoolers sleeping less. Experts warn some young children are experiencing a form of social jet lag due to their time on devices. And learner drivers will take to the roads on camera as part of a groundbreaking new surveillance program. RACV's Drive School has fitted out its entire fleet with state-of-the-art CCTV to help keep teenagers and other motorists safe.
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10: Jane Bunn here. We have one more foggy start with lots of sunshine reaching 21 tomorrow. Mostly sunny on Friday, 22, then dry all day on Saturday. Our next rain begins on Sunday. For Melbourne's best news, sport and weather, watch 7 News tonight at 6.
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7: Back in on your Wednesday, your hump day evening, happy hour time, and Fifi, Fev and Nick all in tonight. We missed you last night, Fee.
8: Yes, I know. Yeah. I missed a happy hour. Not so happy after all then.
9: It wasn't happy.
8: You weren't happy? Nah, good. We're I like to hear that.
9: We're a bit flat. We needed a little bit of spark.
8: Yes, well, so I've got my, I have my, what do I call them? Performance enhancing drugs.
9: Yeah, I know, I sprayed that this morning. I've been up and about.
8: Rapihaler. It's got budesonide, it's not formaldehyde. No. Formoterol fumarate dehydrate, 4.5 milligrams of
9: Hemavirus.
8: That stuff. It's a pressurized inhaler.
10: Fev had a bunch of it this morning.
9: I sprayed it this morning.
8: Oh, it's empty. You've taken it.
9: Yeah,
8: where is it?
9: I've been up and about.
8: Who got it?
9: Well, I took it. It was good.
8: I love that I've now gotten it. My brother, he has asthma, and I always grew, when I was growing up, my brother always had the inhaler.
9: Yeah.
10: And you were jealous
8: of
10: him.
8: And I was a bit jealous.
10: Yeah. Oh, I had the same thing with my sister.
8: Yeah.
10: I get it.
8: And now I've got my own inhaler.
7: Well, coming up in about half an hour from now, Fev, can we speak to you about something that stumped you at home and it wasn't anything to do with inhalers?
9: Yeah, I'm not the sharpest tool in the shed, and when your seven-year-old comes home and absolutely makes you look like an idiot, it's not fun.
7: Well, Fev, let's find out, because you might not be alone. We'll see if Fee, Nick will be stumped by this one as well. Later this happy hour, up next, so Fee, alarming news in your household.
8: Yes, I'm lucky to be alive. In fact, no, seriously, I have had a sliding doors moment. I shouldn't be here.

0: It's the happy hour for your Wednesday evening right across Australia with Fifi, Fev and Nick.
1: A few weeks into a reno, doing a little house reno. Never lived through a reno before. And when I say lived through it, I've moved in with Mum, the girls and I.
2: Mm-hmm.
1: We're living with Mum, basically camping in her spare room. When I say camping, all our clothes are like in piles, can't find anything. But we're loving it. It's actually really nice being with Mum. And I was sick yesterday, so I got to be sick.
2: And she made you some soup.
1: And Mum was able to make dinner. Had a nice sticky pork and rice for dinner.
2: That's nice.
1: Yeah, it was really good.
2: Do you keep getting, because obviously Pearl's looking after her daughter, making a dinner, and Al's there and the kids. Do you get these messages from Uber Eats saying, where are you?
1: They are interested. Yeah. Yeah. I'm getting reminders.
0: Throwing you some codes.
2: Oh, they'll be going, hey, 50% off your next delivery. Where have you gone?
0: We'll feed it to you. We'll do the aeroplane with the spoon. Please order something. We miss you.
1: Now, something was discovered by my electrician. I don't know which trades are doing what, but what would
0: electrician
1: gas be?
0: Does the electricity. gas plumber.
1: The plumber.
0: Gas plumber.
1: Yes, a wonderful plumber. He was very alarmed by something. Now, I don't know if you remember this. It was about, we were in, just when we came out of lockdown, I thought I'll do my kitchen bet. When I bought the house, back before Trixie was born, the bench top was like a porous limestone, and that was the look. But what the problem with real limestone is, it stains. So every bit of lemon tea, it just had coffee stains all over. It was disgusting. I just wanted to get it out. So about 6 years ago, I got a new bench top, and I got off the gas stove, and I put in one of the electric what do you call them? The ones where you just press a button and it's on.
2: It goes on.
1: I got one of those. Mm. So, whoever did this at the time disconnected my gas stove. Then, and the gas pipe was in this cupboard.

0: Now, for the last 6 years, and this the plumber showed me this.
1: They didn't remove
0: it. It's insane. There's a any plumbers listening will understand this. So there is a little it's basically an on off tap.
2: Yeah.
0: And you turn it on and the gas is on, you turn off.
1: Mm-hmm.
0: Now the guy at the time just left it sitting there in a cupboard. Now it's the cupboard I put my breadboards in. So every time I put a breadboard in over the last 6 years, if it had just landed the wrong way on the tap, it would have turned the gas on and we would have been sleeping in the next room. Oh. And not woken up the next morning.
1: And then when you...
0: Isn't that insane?
1: Or when you went down for your morning coffee and your ciggy, you would have blown it up.
0: Well, that's not... Mm. Doesn't sound like me, does it? But it was amazing.
2: I was going to say, it makes sense why you've just been passing out a bunch.
1: Yeah. Your birthday.
2: Oh, gas sandwiches boxy over there.
0: They couldn't believe
1: that's so
0: that
1: dangerous.
0: That had just been left in a working cupboard that I was pulling things in and out of every day.
1: That's so
0: and
1: lazy.
0: One... Like one wrong move and the house was just gassed. It was like a massive issue.
1: I'm just thinking about that headline.
2: When Lucci was pregnant with Charlie, we're renting a joint. She's like, her smell when she's pregnant, she's like, I can smell gas.
1: She stinks.
2: Oh. And I'm like, no. She just smell is so good. She's like, I can smell gas. Real estate agent sent someone out. No, there's no gas leak. And she's like, Nick, I can smell gas. You've got to send someone else. So he called the gas company. They sent someone out with a meter and went, yeah, there's gas leaks all... It's like, sorry, we've just been smelling
1: just
2: gas.
1: Just scanning you?
2: Yeah. We found one spot at the back.
1: Just goes all red.
2: But it's so scary, the gas leak.
0: We're in renos. This always comes out in a reno. Like the things you find out about your house. Did you start a reno and realise, oh, the whole house has been eaten by termites? Or I've known people who didn't realise the asbestos was basically leaking into a bedroom. Like scary stuff, mould, like mould-ridden things. Like it's scary what we're living in and we don't know until we start knocking down walls.
1: Well, we did a reno through COVID and it's not as dramatic as yours, but my house is 1926, so it's over 100, or 1923 or something, over 100 years old. So I had a reno and when we... did the kitchen and stuff, and then there was a laundry. So we knocked out the laundry because it was like you wouldn't even be able to fit into it, Nick. It was so small. And we wanted a big bathroom. So they knocked out walls, and then inside the walls was like a 1930 chimney that people had been sitting over in a fire. There was like a pit, and then all these old bottles, I've still kept them. They're like beer bottles. So they must have been like the illegal alcohol they were drinking, and there was all these like green bottles, like big long necks, just sitting there. And I'm like, how cool is this?
0: You found treasure in the reno.
1: And all these bottles, and I've kept them all. And it's like, wonder what these guys were doing. Like that would have been drinking next to the fire. But that would have been there for 100 years.
0: Did you find life hazards in your reno, but also treasure?
1: Yeah.
0: Imagine knocking down a wall. Because, you know, grandparents, they love to put money in walls.
1: Oh, yeah, and other things.
3: What did you find in the reno? Chat after this.
4: 1019 The Fox. Melbourne.
5: 401.

0: These beautiful things that are.
1: Yeah, great song for your Wednesday evening. It is Fifi Feather Nick, the happy hour.
2: I am in the middle of a reno at the moment, living at my mum's, and we just discovered that a gas pipe or the tap had just been left on in a cupboard when it was disconnected a few years ago. And we were basically living in a ticking time bomb. Yeah. It literally could have gassed ourselves in our sleep any day of the week.
3: Lucky you got a reno, because if you didn't get the reno, that'd still be there.
4: And again, Fee's always talking about, I get home and I just need a blanket on, I just lie on the couch, I just don't want to think. You can't think.
2: What did you discover in a reno? Hi, Claire.
5: Love the show.
2: Thanks, Claire.
5: When renovating my grandmother's house, we found an adult toy in her roof.
2: Oh, in the roof. Not a handy place to put anything that you wanted access to. Your grandma's or?
5: Yes, no. We believe so. So when she was in hospital, Mum confirmed that she didn't need to go through and clean out the third drawer. But no, it was in the roof.
4: Wow.
2: Ooh, okay. Granny. Well,
3: good on her.
2: Yeah.
4: Good on
2: you,
4: man.
2: Expect that. No. You don't expect that in your house, but why not? Why not?
4: It's just a human.
2: Exactly.
4: Doing human things.
2: Thank you, Claire. Kylie, what did you find?
6: So a few years ago, we bought a renovator. A few things didn't work, one of which was the ducted heating, which was inside the roof cavity. So we got a guy out to fix that, and it was all good for a few years. Then when our house was pulled apart to complete the renovation, they said to me, what happened with the fire in your roof? So the ducted heating had caught fire whilst living there with two small children and thankfully put itself out.
4: Wow.
2: Far out.
6: Yeah. How does there's all smoke damage.
4: Runs out of oxygen.
2: You lived through a fire.
6: Lived through a fire, didn't even know.
3: Didn't smell it or anything?
6: No. Wow. No.
2: Because other night I set my wig on fire and I smelled it instantly.
6: You would definitely smell that.
2: Yeah, I did. Whoa, that is lucky. It's those near misses in life that really...
3: Sliding doors.
2: They are. Hi, Nikki.
7: Hey. Hi, how are you guys?
3: We're good.
7: My brother was renovating his house and we were ripping up floorboards and we found a woman's shoe, a woman's handbag, and these bones.
4: Nothing to see there. Put the new floor down. In. What?
7: We freaked out, called the police, and within seconds, the street had been locked down or they were all piling into the house and basically saying, listen, if these end up being human bones, you know we're going to have to dig up everything and dig up the whole house. And we're just no. So it ended up being a dog. It was a large dog, thank God, because we freaked out. We were just, so we found bones, a woman's handbag and shoes.
2: So does that mean the dog just was in that cupboard, in the... Mm.
7: He must have just dragged them underneath the house. I don't know, because it was an old house, one of those old single terrace homes. So who knows how long it had been there for, because the shoe wasn't, I don't know, didn't look like a modern shoe.
2: Yeah. Do you know what impresses me, actually, on that? I watch a lot of crime docos, as you know. It impresses me when people know they've stumbled upon a human bone, because I wouldn't know. Yeah. I just assume it was a bone, an animal bone. You know, when they go, no, that's a... human femur.
3: Yeah, it just depends how big it is, I'm assuming.
2: Yeah. Oh, is that how you know?
3: Yeah, because they might have thought that was a young human because the bones would have been a lot smaller. So if there was a big, massive bone like that, that could be someone's leg.
2: Wouldn't you see paws, though?
3: Yeah. Well, they don't have paws. It'll be bone.
2: Yeah, but so when they see claws.
4: Oh, no, he's talking about the dog, you're talking about the human.
3: Yeah, but the human dog wouldn't have a paw.
4: There's no human dog.
3: I mean, the
4: Scooby.
3: No. It'd be a bone. We've all got. It'd be a skeleton.
2: Yeah, no, but don't the little cartilage? You'd see a little paw.
4: No.
1: Four.
4: You're talking about human bones, Fev. Fee, you are talking about dog bones, but you're not listening to each other. Fev's going the toes, and you're like, no, they're claws.
3: No, I'm talking about a dog.
4: What?
3: No, you're wrong. I'm talking about a dog. I'm
4: saying you listening to Fee?
3: She's saying the dog's got paws, and I'm saying if it's a little human, that's a skeleton, so it'd be the same sort of bone.
4: Yeah.
2: A human foot is the same as a dog's foot?
4: No.
2: Are you right?
3: Depends how, mate, a chihuahua to a baby.
2: No.
4: No.
3: You don't reckon?
2: No.
3: How would you know that?
4: Because I've seen a chihuahua and I've seen a baby.
3: Skeleton?
4: Are you ever like, hey, why is someone walking that baby on a leash?
3: No, but it... No.
4: Oh, sorry, it's a chihuahua. No, but easily the bones confused.
3: When the dog's there, it's not just laying there. Like, the bones are there. So obviously dirt, they would have dug it up and they've all moved. So you're not going to say, oh, that's a dog because it looks like a dog.
4: But they don't have all the... They don't have the same toes
3: But you don't know that.
2: They don't have phalanges. Oh,
4: I've seen
3: they don't
4: a dog.
3: Have what? Phalanges.
4: Yeah, your fingers and the...
2: Your fingers are phalanges. James Blake is desperate to speak.
8: I rarely ever hop on in vehement agreement with Viv, but yes.
3: Thank you.
8: Dog paws do look like...
2: Why did we let him on?
3: But you two are trying to make me sound stupid. I do that myself.
4: No.
3: They're the same.
4: Dog paws and a baby's foot don't look the same.
2: Nothing alike.
4: I don't think so.
8: Honestly, you look at dog's skeleton and some of those feet look like human feet.
3: Yeah.
2: But Nick, this is just James doing a comparison of his own eyes.
3: What do you think that is? That's a foot.
2: That's a foot of a dog.
3: Yeah, but that...
2: There's only four... Look at this little thing. That is not a human finger.
3: People are born with toes missing.
4: Hey, quick question. Is there a gas leak in here?
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12: 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Also got a breakdown on the Ring Road Greensbound after Dalton Road, the left-hand lane blocked there. 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
10: Hope you're having a beautiful Wednesday, rounding out your day. 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

0: great song on your Wednesday evening. Feels like it's the weekend already. Why not? It's Fifi Favinic hanging out with you.
1: I had a big day yesterday. We had work and had a little bit of a meeting. Went to footy training, had a couple more meetings. And I got home, had a nice glass of red, sat down, watched the news because obviously the Michael Voss story happened. So my brain was cooked. Went to bed early, laid in bed, watched a bit of NCIS. Love NCIS. Puts me to sleep. Gets me into a nice little relaxation. It's like my zen. It's like you hear the music and you go, bang, nostalgia.
2: That and Temazepam. Yeah.
1: No, but no Temazepams. I got a healthy healthy sleeping pill that you take. It's I brought it from the chemist's warehouse.
2: I must say, I don't know how you and Fee fall asleep listening to like crime stuff, crime shows.
1: Why?
2: I don't know. Just say it's quite intense.
3: I know. It's fascinating.
1: Yeah.
3: I love it.
1: Yeah. It's the best.
3: Love the intrigue.
1: Yeah. Just really get you, you know, it just makes you go, yeah. Makes you not think because they're doing all the thinking for you.
2: Murder scene.
1: Yeah.
2: No.
1: Yeah, they're doing all the, they're doing it. Like Ducky and all that, they're all getting there. Donozo and
3: Ducky's not doing much anymore.
1: No, Ducky, he brown bread. He's cutting bread. And then Toby was on her, she was running around all when I got home, picked her up from school, running around, gets on her iPad, blah, blah, blah. I'm in bed. Toby's bedtime, 8:30, comes up to bed. Dad, I've got homework to do, bro. It's 8:30.
2: Yeah.
1: Dad's about to fall asleep. You need to brush your teeth and get to bed. But I've got homework. I need you to help me. She's brought a piece of paper in with a pen.
2: And out of all the people in that house to ask.
1: I know. No, but I'm good at, and the topic was maths. And
2: okay.
1: I'm good at math.
2: Yep.
1: Very good at math. She said, I need you to help me with diagonal multiplication. Cool. I go, sorry, what? I don't know.
2: Yeah. What is that?
1: I don't know what that is. And she goes, it's when you got to do lines and then you do this, but I can't do the questions because then I know the answers. So you got to put down the questions. And then I go, I don't know what you're talking about.
3: Never heard of that.
1: She's in grade two. I don't know how to do grade two math.
3: Diagonal multiplication.
1: I did maths methods in year 12. I don't know how to do diagonal math.
2: Were you maths methods?
1: Yeah.
2: Nice work.
1: Teacher was hot. I did that. We had her on air. Miss Lucci.
3: Yes.
1: She did mass methods and she was a Carlton supporter, so I knew I was gonna pass. She wasn't gonna fail me. And I had no idea. I was stumped. I said, honey, I don't know what you're and she's like, how do you not know what that is? You're an adult. And I was like, what are they teaching these kids?
3: This is
1: kids?
3: Me all the time.
1: Yeah, and
3: all
1: I thought you'd relate to this.
2: Was that it?
1: Yep, something like that. I don't know what that is.
2: I don't know. It looks like a bingo card.
3: Looks like noughts and crosses. Yeah,
1: or it looks like Sudoku.
3: Do they still do long division? Do kids do long division?
1: Yeah, but I think the terminologies have all changed. So
3: I've never seen that in my life.
1: No, and for a grade...
3: Does that mean there was a maths discovery since we did maths in primary
1: school? Yeah, they try to reinvent stuff to stimulate the children's brain.
2: Now, this is saying it goes back to medieval times.
3: Really?
2: Yeah. They're doing old maths.
1: I literally don't understand that. And I was like, I thought grade two was occasionally wear your pants, you go outside, you play sport, you go in, you do some finger painting.
2: Yeah. Someone brings in a cake for their birthday.
1: And then you're watching, I don't know, something on
2: Shrek.
1: TV.
2: Shrek, they wheel in a TV,
1: they
2: put
1: wheel
2: Shrek
1: in a TV,
2: on.
1: But they're doing long, what was it?
3: Diagonal multiplication.
1: Please.
3: You know what you could do? You could ask about this at a parent-teacher interview.
2: Oh,
1: why would I ask that? I don't need to learn it. Hey, don't. Hey, teacher. Can you please teach my kid and not for her to bring in grade two homework home to a father that doesn't know? You make me look stupid to my kid. Teach my kid.
2: You might have to go back to school like Billy Madison.
1: Back to school. I hope I don't get in a fight.
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32: 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Coming up straight after Fifi Fever Nick's Happy Hour on the Hot Hits, we've got Illy dropping by. It's been 10 years since this massive song Paper Cuts came out. He's here to celebrate 10 years of it. He's going on tour. We got free tickets to see Steven Sanchez live. And Chris Brown is in a feud with a huge pop star. I'll tell you more about it from 7 o'clock on the Hot Hits.
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0: Great to have you back in for the Happy Hour on this Wednesday evening, Fee. We missed you last night. You were off yesterday. You lost your voice after Friday night, your surprise birthday.
3: Yes, the great surprise birthday party I didn't see coming and still recovering from. 5 hours of karaoke. Well, and I was on the mic the whole time.
0: You did very well. There was something that happened the next morning, though, and you put in a phone call to someone that might be a bit worse for wear than you.
3: Yeah, I know. I relied on a member of the team with an early morning phone call.
0: Okay, let's find out what that call was about. You're going to tell us all right after this.
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0: Across Australia for your Wednesday evening. It is the happy hour with Fifi Fever Nick.
1: I had my amazing surprise birthday party on Friday night that I didn't see coming. Disney
2: 12.
1: Themed karaoke, like 6 hours of nonstop karaoke to the point that I damaged my throat, my voice.
2: Cocktails were flowing.
1: But what you did know though, I was having, if I could have planned a party, it would not have been on Friday because the lead up was not necessarily fun. So I damaged my car earlier that week. You may recall this story. I had my boot up and then I lowered my garage door, which scraped all the way down the boot
3: you
1: of my car.
3: Somehow drove your house into your car, which is truly incredible stuff.
2: Who put the house there?
1: Anyway, off my car went on Monday to the panel beaters.
0: Yeah.
1: And on Thursday, I got my car back from the panel beater. Mm-hmm. I was wrapped, got my car back. And then on Friday morning, I was driving to work and I had a sign on my car, not a sign. It talks to me sometimes. It put up something on the dash. And
3: let me go.
2: And she goes, oh, what's these lights? Oh, what's happening
3: here?
2: Oh.
3: I'm scared.
2: That's exactly how it went. I was on the phone. What's up, the lights?
1: Well, Fev, it was an alarming message. Yeah. There was like a big alarm sign and it said, pull over carefully, electrical fault. So when I contact the dealership and say, hey, something's happened, they were like, don't drive the car. We're sending someone to your car.
3: So I assume something at the, you don't have to say the name of the panel beaters, but something's happened at the panel beaters where they've taken a panel off or nudged it.
1: Probably something. So anyway, the dealership came out, the guy looked at it and said, I can't fix this here. We're going to have to tow your car to the dealership. So then this is Friday morning. I watch my car get towed. I've got to pick up kids from school. I've got running around to do. I'm ringing Carrie going, I reckon tonight's not a good night. Like I just think maybe we do this next week. But she's like, nope, we're full steam ahead. So then I go do my surprise party. Loved it at the time of my life. Barely slept. Woke up in the morning and I've got to go back to mum duties. And that was, I had to go and pick up all Trixie's friends and I was taking them all to go and see the Billie Eilish documentary at the cinema. And I suddenly went, I don't have a car.
2: Oh, no.
1: So then needed to hire a car and contact the dealership. And they said, we'll bring you a car. The guy turned up with the car. And I don't know what time this was. So I'm now turning to our wonderful James Blake. What time did I call you?
4: It was quite reasonable. It was around about 10 a.m.
1: Okay.
4: Lucy, my fiance, and I, we were recovering from last night.
1: You didn't expect the party girl to call you?
3: Yeah. She's still out.
2: And it's still on.
4: It was a big surprise. And it was a very hurried call of JB, do you have my license? Do you have a copy of my license? Because if anyone would have one, you would have one.
2: Why?
3: Oh, my God.
1: So the guy came, right? And he said, I just need your license because I'm giving you
2: license,
1: a car.
2: But why would he have your license?
1: So I stood there and I looked at Ray and I said, oh, Ray.
2: Ray,
3: do you know Leon? Leon might have that.
2: Leon would have just been getting home from the dark.
3: Yeah.
1: To give this context, I'm in the middle of a house reno at the moment. I'm living at my mum's. And in my brain, I'm like, it's just hard enough for me to remember keys, phone, credit card. The license has slipped through the keeper and I'm like, oh, Ray, would a copy of my license do? And he said, yes, anything.
3: Do you have it on your phone on the Vic Roads app?
1: Probably, but what's the password? Do you know what? Enough with government apps and passwords.
3: Yeah.
1: I'm cooked. I'm done. I'm not doing it anymore. I'll give up my Medicare, my MyGov, all of it. I don't know how to get back into those accounts. And it was the same with Vic Roads. And then I thought, I remember last year JB was trying to What were you trying to do for me? Something.
4: I was trying to set up an OnlyFans for you.
1: He's trying to set up an OnlyFans.
2: Did you tell Ray this?
3: Oh, no. Ray would have been
1: mad.
3: Ray would
1: have
3: been
1: like, well, where is it? I have a vague memory of James Blake asking me for my license. So, of course, I think the phone call on Saturday morning were like this. Hey, JB, loved last night, by the way. You're one of the best dressed. Because he was.
4: Thank you. He came
1: as sadness from inside out.
2: And it was sad.
1: And it gave me the biggest belly laugh. He had the blue wig on, the glasses, and he looked sad.
2: I thought he looked like the Scooby-Doo. What was his name?
4: Oh, Velma.
1: He looked like Velma with a blue wig.
2: I'm like, hey, Scooby.
1: But you didn't have my...
4: Didn't have your license, which is unfortunate, but I've got
3: Did the call go like that, though, JB? Good morning, JB. Thank you for the party last night. It was fantastic.
4: No, it was just best on ground. Very well done. Now, quick one. I do have your passport if you ever need that. You've got 2 years left before that one expires.
1: Yes.
4: And then, quick question, your Medicare, that looks, the one I've got, that expired in December. Have you renewed that one?
1: Nope.
2: Nope.
4: Okay. All right. So I've got that, I've got your passport, and I've also got access to all of your work emails via your password as well. If you ever need
1: you
4: that,
1: have access.
2: You could literally take everything.
1: This is
3: You're
1: trust
3: a better man than me, JB.
1: I trust him.
3: I'd be turning up to work in a helicopter. I don't know how this happened.
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tunes in here to start off Wednesday night, but I think we start with the best remix on the planet right now. This is Queensland boy Josh Fawaz, Like a Prayer. It's sounding so good, and it's at number 7. Hot hits, hot 7 at 7.

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0: done a countrified version of Alicia Keys.
1: Hannah Harper is her name. She has won American Idol season 24. Now, the last time a female country artist won was in 2005, and that was Carrie Underwood.
0: Oh, my God.
1: So I probably should have picked a bit of a more country song for
0: her. She's put a couple of sort of banjos and a little two-step in there. But
1: I thought that was the song you would know and just be able to hear her voice. So done to her.
0: Good for her.
1: And Chris Brown now.
0: Oh, my God, this is my favourite story of the day. So Chris Brown's got a brand new album. Apparently it's absolutely terrible. Pitchfork gave it a 1.6, which is about the lowest score you can possibly get.
1: Wow.
0: I can't stand Chris Brown. And about 8 years ago, Zara Larsson, who I can stand, she's one of my favourite artists to ever do it, there was this viral video of her like rating songs on like a Tinder scale of like hot or not. Oh, yeah. And they were playing her all these songs. She's going like, yeah, I love it, hot. Oh, maybe not. And then as soon as they played her a Chris Brown song, she was like, wait, is this Chris Brown? Nope. Nope, never. And clearly, Zara Larsson has been living in Chris Brown's head rent-free because he went on a rant on his Instagram today about people saying they don't like this new album. Hear this.
2: I don't give a f*** what these f- is talking about. I know exactly who my fans is, and I know exactly who hearing this album. If you're not my fan, I don't want you to listen to my shit. Go listen to my Zara Larsson or somebody.
0: And you know what? We will.
1: Yes,
0: we are. Chris Brown in the bin. More of the hot hits next.
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0: Well, if it isn't Olivia Rodrigo and Drop Dead, number one in the Hot Hits Hot 7 at 7. We were just saying, about 3 years since she came to Australia for Sexy Bye Bye?
1: We think it was 3 years because I remember every teenage girl and my nieces were just like, Annie Violet, tickets, tickets, tickets. The mayhem was wild, but she was incredible. I think I went with my niece to that concert.
0: Isn't that the best thing about working in the media is every family member, every friend asks you for free tickets to things and you never really have them. It is Eurovision time. This is very exciting. So Eurovision has officially started. Semi-final one occurred last night. Semi-final two, I believe, will be tonight. The finale is on Sunday morning our time. You'll be able to catch it on SBS and SBS On Demand. Of course, we know who's representing Australia, Sexy Bye Bye.
1: Delta Goodrum.
0: Sounding amazing. So she is currently the fifth favourite.
1: Yes, to win. In the betting odds, she's the fifth.
0: I don't think we will ever win Eurovision. And I don't like saying that, but I just think because it's so fan voted and there's so many fans that don't think that Australia should be in the contest, it's going to be very hard to get us to win.
1: Makes sense. And when, like, I'm no betting specialist, but when you're number five, your odds aren't great.
0: Thank you. Gamble responsibly. Yeah. That's a great ad. So that is officially our entry. She's going to absolutely blow them away. But we wanted to let you in on a couple of other entries you should be across. So Finland is the number one at the moment.
1: Yes.
0: This is the big pick. They've cemented themselves as the country to beat after a huge reaction to Linda Lampenius and Pete Parkinen's explosive performance of their huge new hit, Liikenheiten. Good, it's got violins. It's always a good Eurovision moment. Oh, I like this. That is Eurovision as it gets. Whoa. Okay.
1: Okay. They've won.
0: Call the rest of the competition off.
1: Just don't even bother.
0: That's very strong.
1: Wow, that was quite powerful. And do you know, this is the thing, I think as Europeans would really embrace that and love that sort of music, whereas I'm kind of like, as a music lover, I'm like, oh, okay, wow, this sounds great. But I don't get it.
0: It's not exactly. We don't have music like that here.
1: Yeah, but wow.
0: And we've always just gone mainly down a ballad route.
1: So who do you think's going to win?
0: Well, I think it's probably going to be that. But there is another one that's very exciting. So San Marino. Where is San Marino?
1: I think it's in Italy.
0: Gotcha.
1: Let me just double check.
0: Like an autonomous state of Italy. There's always two or three countries in Eurovision that I've never heard of before. And I hope there's no one from San Marino listening.
1: Yeah, no, it's entirely surrounded by Italy.
0: There you go. All right, it's one of those places.
1: San Marino.
0: So they got up Senhit, who is their entrant this year. But also Boy George was there.
1: I did see this.
0: Boy George with his big hat on.
1: But how does he get kicked out?
0: Because the reason that he was part of this performance is because he is Italian born.
1: Oh.
0: So he's got heritage there and citizenship. That's their song. Sounds like it was made with AI.
1: This is the future.
0: Oh, Matt, there's going to be so many AIs. But they're already out of the competition, so you don't have to worry about them.
1: He did thank his fans, so he did say on X, if you do vote for us, thank you so much.
0: God bless.
1: I think he probably thought he was going to be a shoo-in to get through, really.
0: Not everyone likes Boy George. But everyone sees Boy George, knows Boy George.
1: Yes, exactly.
0: Well, they're gone. Australia, fifth favourite. Greece is fourth favourite. They always end up around that part. Third is Denmark. Second is France. One is Finland. Will you be up, Sexy Bye Bye, at 4:30 a.m. Sunday morning to watch who wins?
1: Possibly. I'll watch the replays, definitely.
0: Definitely the replays.
1: Yes.
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0: black.
1: Pieces. It is Nick and Leroy on the Hot Hits with Nick and Lauren.
2: And now it's time for Bailey's Corner.
1: And this is very exciting. So if you've never heard Bailey's Corner before, it's our digital and social media expert, Bailey, who brings us in just a list of observations, fun things he's found on the internet, sometimes gripes, personal in nature.
3: Yes.
1: Bailey, start your segment, please. Your Bailey's Corner is open.
3: I've got a piece of audio.
1: The one that I got you to get it. Okay.
3: We were looking at Nick's previous YouTube videos.
1: Yeah.
3: And it came up with someone had re-uploaded one of the Hot Hits podcasts to YouTube with 80s.
1: So this is the K-pop band that we interviewed where we weren't told in advance that most of them spoke Korean only.
3: Yes.
1: So what have you found?
3: I played it and it didn't sound like Nick.
1: But it was
3: all.
1: The words that I'd said.
3: It was exactly what Nick said because we had a little pre-recorded little bit at the start.
1: And it sounded...
3: with context.
1: Yeah. And it was me going, hey guys, some of this is in Korean, some of it's in English. Enjoy.
3: Yeah.
1: What we've heard in this YouTube video is the same words I said, but this person...
4: Hey, Hits podcasters. It's Nick. Yes, we hung out with The Incredible at ATS and I'm very excited to share this conversation with you. It's a conversation where they answer in both Korean and English. So you'll hear a mix of the two if you are... bilingual, congratulations. If you only understand one of the languages, also enjoy that. The full thing is up with captions in both Korean and English on our YouTube channel. So just search for the Hot Hits on YouTube and enjoy our conversation with the incredible 80s.
3: Yes.
4: You've had to add extra dates to your...
1: Oh, that was a bit you left on the end.
3: Sorry. I thought it cut it out.
1: So what on earth has happened there? Because I don't recall being an awkward American.
3: So I realized... YouTube has this new feature where you can have different audio tracks, which is like for like international videos, so people can watch it in any country.
1: Got you. So it's like different languages.
3: Like in movies, you know how they have the different audio tracks?
1: Yeah, of course.
3: YouTube has that now. And this is an added audio track auto-dubbed for the US. So
1: that, and it's completely changed. I don't want anyone thinking Nick Kelly sounds like that, regardless of where they're from.
3: Well, that video has a good amount of views.
4: Hey, Hits podcasters, it's Nick.
1: I would not listen to a second more.
3: Yeah.
1: Is that the whole corner?
3: No. Oh, okay. I've got a couple facts.
1: Oh, please hit me with a fact.
3: So one of the facts. Do you know broccoli?
1: Yes.
3: You've heard of broccoli?
1: I've heard of it. I'm across its work.
3: Do you know that broccoli, kale, Brussels sprouts, and cabbage are all the same plant?
1: No, I did not.
3: So they've been bred to grow certain parts bigger, like they do like a selective planting.
1: Yeah.
3: But they all come from one plant. It's a
1: how?
3: The Brassia oleracea.
1: They're all the one plant?
3: They're all from one plant. So if you have like a Brussels sprout tree or whatever it is.
1: Yeah.
3: There's kale on there. If you grow it more, the broccoli is the top part and then it turns into cauliflower after. Yeah.
1: So if I grew this at home...
3: Well, it depends. They've bred it to be like more kale leaves on the kale one.
1: Right.
3: More
1: so
3: Brussels sprouts.
1: I need to
3: sprouts.
1: Get my hands on an original.
3: Yeah.
1: The original recipe.
3: The original recipe.
1: Secret herbs and spices.
3: Yeah.
1: Fantastic fact. Next one, please.
3: I really like that one.
1: Yeah.
3: I found out this might be a myth.
1: Good
3: but
1: premise.
3: You know the term stinking rich?
1: Yeah.
3: It comes from...
1: That's what I'm talking about, Australia. Brings us great bits.
3: It comes from the Victorian era when people were scared to be buried alive. So they would be buried in like a tombstone, like not a tombstone, like the room. You know, there's a room and they put the body in there. Like a stone room.
1: Yeah.
3: And then
1: a tomb.
3: A tomb. Yeah. But an outside tomb in a graveyard.
1: Right.
3: But people were scared they were getting buried alive, so they would want to be in there. But only the rich could afford them kind of rooms.
1: Yeah. So where does the stinking come from?
3: Eventually the bodies would stink.
1: Because they're not underground.
3: They're not underground and they're actually
1: rotting.
3: Passed away, rotting. And only the rich could be up there, so they're the stinking rich.
1: That's a great fact, Bailey.
3: Yes, I love that one.
1: That's amazing.
3: Thank you.
1: That your corner?
3: No, I got one more.
1: Okay, quickly.
3: Okay, so let's save it for next time.
1: All right, we'll save it next time.
3: I can't do this one quickly.
1: Australia, do not tell me you don't learn something every week on this show with Bailey's Corner. We'll be back next week, don't you worry. And Illy's hanging out next.
5: 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Back next.
6: I'm always laughing in the morning.
7: Love it.
0: Love them. They're great. Woo. They're just crack up.
6: It's the breakfast show that brings you a fox load of fun.
7: That's right.
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9: There was an ambulance. She just stopped in the middle of the road, like intersection.
8: That's what you're supposed to do.
9: No, you're supposed to pull over.
10: Yeah,
9: no,
10: get
9: no,
10: to
9: no.
10: the side.
9: Every drive in, there's, oh, something going on. Yeah. Oh, God. What's this car doing?
11: It's driving.
0: Good fun. I love them.
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1: Let's get the party started. See you at the bar, you was hardly talking. That's when I knew that your heart was scarring. Friends to lovers need a part to star in. Like, wait, babe, let me ask your pardon.

0: 5'9" brown eyes.
1: Illy is going to come and hang out on the Hot Hits in two Hot Hits time, talking about 10 years of paper cuts. You know that song? That make you feel a little bit old? 10 years Sexy Bye-Bye. Now, that is Sexy Bye-Bye, filling in for Lauren Barry this week. Are you ready to hear something you haven't heard in about 6 years?
2: Oh, my God.
1: You're getting your own segment tonight.
3: Sexy Vi-Vi loves.
1: Hell yeah!
2: I love that you guys have made me a new opener.
1: That's your old opener from your Ashland and Live days. Yeah, man. Literally it.
2: Oh my God, it sounded... Oh my gosh, this is nostalgic.
1: Memories.
2: Sorry.
1: So for those that don't know, Sexy Vi-Vi used to be the executive producer and best friend of Ashland, and they're still best friends.
2: I'm going to her 40th next month in Singapore. So we're still best friends.
1: Just to clarify.
2: Yes.
1: We both used to work on that show, and one thing that I've always loved about Sexy Vi-Vi is I don't take music advice from many people in this world. I find it myself. But when Sexy Vi-Vi says the song's a hit, it's a hit. You found the Kid Laroi when he had how many followers?
2: I think it was like 100. I think it was even less than
1: ridiculous.
2: That. But now I just say 100 followers.
1: What are you putting me on to tonight, my love?
2: Okay, I'm very excited about these two tracks. Okay. So I just need to preference that music is like my life, right? It's why we're in this job. It's why I got into radio in the first place. So every morning I go for a morning walk and I listen to music. And if I love the song, it just is that morning. It is that track
1: for
2: literally the whole walk.
1: You get a hyperfixation track.
2: Yeah. And I just listen to it on repeat. So these are the two songs I'm obsessed with at the moment. So I'm going to start with Paper Planes.
1: Yep.
2: Twin Sick, and I think it's
1: Evan Gia? Yeah. It's also called Perfect on Paper, not Paper Planes.
2: So
1: that was
2: sorry,
1: the MIA
2: sorry,
1: song from back in the day.
2: Why did I say Paper Planes? Sorry,
1: because
2: Perfect.
1: I think the other song you want to play sounds a bit like Paper Planes.
2: Yes, okay, so oh,
1: let's hear some of this. Perfect on Paper, Twin Sick and Evan Gia.
4: Grow up when they call us, we don't show up, we just lay there till sun turns tonight.
1: This feels like Chainsmokers 2018.
2: I am in my dance girl era
1: this
2: at the moment.
1: Is good. There is nothing like a good nostalgic dance song with feeling, is there?
2: So much feeling, like seriously, just listening to it now puts me in such a good mood.
1: Absolutely.
2: And no matter how I'm feeling, it's like I almost match that music. Yeah. So obviously I've been feeling good lately. So
1: that's my girl, Sunshine and Rainbows.
2: Sunshine
1: Perfect
2: and
1: on
2: Rainbows.
1: Paper, Twin Sick and Evan Gia, that is. Now, what's this other song
2: this
1: you want to show me?
2: Second one I am obsessed with. So mm-hmm. This song, they pretty much released this song, or they did at Coachella. So this,
1: Yeah.
2: So it's Jiggets and Charlotte Plank, and it's called Car Crash.
1: Now,
2: and
1: I'm gonna play this from the start because everyone's just got to feel how this builds. Voice kind of sounds like MIA, right?
2: Doesn't it?
1: I love that. All right. This is so Coachella, Sexy Vi-Vi.
2: Right there, right now. Hang on. Closing my eyes.

0: song.
1: Oh, good.
0: Jiggets is the guy's name, which seems like a ridiculous name to put on the radio, but I love the song. With Charlotte Plank, it is Car Crash. You know what you've just done there, my friends? You've won yourself programming rights for the Hot Drop tomorrow. So 10 past 7, we play the most essential piece of new music of the night. We're going to play that song in full tomorrow night because it is an absolute belter, my friend.
1: Thank you. I feel like I've still got it.
0: You sure do.
1: Thank you.
0: Remember that time you didn't see Olivia Dean on a boat, though?
1: Never forget. Hey, is she here now?
0: Yeah, man. Baby steps. It's the hot hits. Nick and Lauren, thanks, sexy Bye-bye. We
1: Thank
0: love you.
1: You.

0: Right across Australia, Wednesday night, you've got the hot hits. It is Nick and Lauren. Loz is away this week. She's doing Carrie and Tommy. She's filling in for Carrie Bickmore this week on The Drive Show, so you can catch her there 3 till 6 and get their podcast as well. See what our girl's up to. She'll be back next week. Hey, I'm very excited for this one. And I'm broken pride and these are oh, yeah. So, Illy put out this song and this album 10 years ago. Can you believe that? Paper Cuts was the biggest hit he's ever had. Went number one. Followed it up with huge songs like Catch 22. This was great. He had Oh My as well. And Illy is celebrating the 10th anniversary of that album with a national tour. He has taken it to all the 5 major capital cities across June and July. And to talk more about it, here's my bro.
1: Yo, what's going on? This is Illy and you're on the Hot Hits with Nick and Lauren. No broken pride and these are dead Hey, buddy, how are you,
0: man? I'm good, man. Yeah. Now, it feels weird having this chat with you about the 10th anniversary of this album because we've already had a very long chat about this album, which you can see on my personal YouTube channel.
1: Plug.
0: Just search Illy Nick Kelly. There's a long, long... We can put that on the Hot Hits page soon, actually. Why don't we link them up? Good stuff.
1: I feel like that was like a dissection of my life, not just that album. Like we spanned far and wide.
0: I was on my Mike Monroe bullshit.
1: Yeah, I was saying to you off air, that was like the closest I've come to cracking in an interview. You almost got me, bastard.
0: Yeah, I nearly got you.
1: Almost.
0: And then I nearly wanted to push it just a little bit further.
1: Yeah, almost.
0: It's lovely to see you.
1: You too.
0: Always lovely to see you.
1: Always.
0: You know how much I adore you.
1: Of course. Likewise, man.
0: We
1: go way back now.
0: Well, I'm going to say I've evidently been there for a while if it's 10 years of this album.
1: Mm-hmm.
0: That's scary.
1: And well before that.
0: Yeah, well, that's what I mean. Like, I've evidently been there for about 15 years.
1: Cause it's nuts, man.
0: It's crazy.
1: Yeah.
0: But this was the album where it all kind of went nuclear, right?
1: Yeah. This is my biggest album. Paper Cuts, Catch 22, two of the sort of pivotal songs in my career were on this one.
0: Yep.
1: Yeah, just good memories, man. And I'm excited to be playing this. Like, I've resisted doing an anniversary album or a tour.
0: Why?
1: Because I'm so focused on putting out new music.
0: Yeah.
1: And like, I love performing the new stuff. We did like 40 odd shows last year of the new stuff, and they were great shows. So I feel like it puts me in a place that I don't want to be at this point in my career. But this album meant so much to people, and it was like a pivotal thing that it's like, all right, I'm gonna make this an exception this one time. Yeah, and then we got in the rehearsal space the other day and got ran through this again with the same crew that was there then.
0: That's awesome.
1: And it's fun, bro. And so I was like, all right, this is gonna be a lot of fun.
0: So you had, so it's the same group of people you were playing with?
1: Same group, well, basically the same group of people, maybe one out, so yeah.
0: I think that's okay.
1: Yeah,
0: for 10 years on, for everyone to come back together. Everyone moves in different ways.
1: Of course.
0: Moves at different times.
1: But yeah, just playing the song. It was just like all in the fields, and we're all just like, oh, this tour's gonna rule.
0: Yeah.
1: Yeah, okay. Which is nice. Because normally we're like, get me the f*** out of this rehearsal room.
0: And they're all very fun songs as well. That was another thing with this. This album had a lot of joy in it, had a lot of, you know, or at least sometimes there were darker things, you know, dressed up in joy.
1: Yeah, there you go.
0: You did a good job with that.
1: Thank you, man.
0: What's the song that performing it in rehearsal is bringing back the most memories for you?
1: Forget It, the intro track.
0: Mm-hmm.
1: Because it's the intro track, and it's just up-tempo. It sort of sums up the album so well, and we haven't played it live since back in the day. So I think that one, you know, it's going to be the first song of the set because it's the intro track. It's the first song we did in the rehearsal room because it's the intro track.
0: Are you doing it chronologically? Like, are you doing
1: Not completely, but you're going to start and finish the way the album does.
0: Yeah,
1: that makes sense. So, it was just like, that was the fun. It was like, oh shit, here we go.
0: Here we go.
1: It was good, bro.
0: Are you putting any like new spins on songs at all?
1: A little bit, like on a couple. Some of the ones we haven't played for, you know, since, you know, 2017, 18. We didn't have to, but we wanted to do a little bit of a refresher.
0: Yeah.
1: But I'd say probably on the balance, maybe 50-50, there's a little bit of new stuff, like just twists on how we're playing them, and then just faithful to the originals. Yeah.
0: Amazing, man.
1: Yeah, it's going to be good.
0: All right, let's come back and talk some more about this after we play the huge hit from Illy, Paper Cuts with Vera Blue on the Hot Hits. Oh God, my God, how she get at me? Either we'll never get it right or it's meant to be. My ego, her pride, some

0: right across Australia. Wednesday night, you got the hot hits with Nick and Lauren. And hanging out with this superstar. Illy has been making some of the most listened to hip-hop that crosses into pop, that crosses into rap, that crosses into, you know, you get the point. For nearly two decades now, and he is celebrating the 10-year anniversary of his groundbreaking album, 2 Degrees, featured such songs as Paper Cuts and Catch 22. Nationally touring at June and July, and he's here to hang out.
1: Yo, what's going on? This is Illy, and you're on the Hot Hits with Nick and Lauren. No broken pride, and these are paper
0: cuts. Do you think there's something about doing this tour and celebrating what was the most commercially successful period of your career that you think will actually help with pushing the new stuff when it comes?
2: Yeah, I mean, when you have these big songs that, like, you know, not everyone knows, but a lot of people do know, that helps because people have a real fondness and a familiarity with them. So it's kind of like being able to plug those songs has just reminded people, like, hey, still here, still playing shows, still kicking ass. But I think it's just more getting these shows done, because I'm actually finishing a new album at the moment as well, so I've, like, got a lot on my plate.
0: Oh, spoiler, baby!
2: But it's giving me a bit of energy just to... It's just a nice motivation, dude, really. Because, you know, you're like... You can get caught up in your own shit or, like, worrying about how things are going to go, but it's like, look, we've got all these, like, great times we've had. There's more to come. Seeing people's enthusiasm for this is giving me enthusiasm, basically.
0: It's like, we can have this again. We can have this feeling again.
2: You know, and as again, I've been reluctant or hesitant to do anniversary tours, but seeing people's reaction when we announce this, and it's like, yeah, this is really cool. And it's, like, not something to shy away from. It's not something to make your whole thing.
0: Yeah.
2: But being able to acknowledge what you've done and where you've come from and what we've all, like, gone through is a good thing.
0: That balance is beautiful. Yeah. I love that. Yeah, what's your least favorite song on the album?
2: Light Show.
0: I liked that song.
2: Yeah, no, I like all of the songs, but that one, because we never played it live. We're going to play it live this time, but it's just so many f***ing words. Like, it's
0: Can I remind you who's in charge of words on your albums?
2: Yeah, I know. My fault. My bad. But yeah, it was like, we never played it because we tried to, and it's like, I'm out of breath by halfway through the first verse. There's too many words here. So that's the only reason I like the song, but in a live setting, we're going to figure it out this time.
0: Hell yeah. You're starting in Melbourne, hometown.
2: Yes.
0: This is good. 170 Russell.
2: Yes.
0: What did it used to be called back in the day?
2: Billboards.
0: That's it.
2: Yeah. Good old days.
0: Some good times there.
2: Yeah, some good times at 170 as well, man. It's going to be, kicking everything off there. It'll be a family friend affair, so. Yeah.
0: I love that for you. Mm-hmm. Frio, that's going to be beautiful.
2: Yep.
0: Adelaide is next.
2: Yep.
0: I'm just letting you know what your route is.
2: Yeah, thank you, please. Do you have the dates for that so I can put them down somewhere?
0: If you want to be there in Melbourne, it's on the 7th of June. You just got to be there by the 7th.
2: I meant for me.
0: Yeah, no.
2: Oh, you're telling me.
0: Yeah,
2: okay,
0: and
2: cool.
0: Then you've got to be in Fremantle by the 13th.
2: Yeah.
0: That's the next Saturday. So you've got 6 days of recovery after Melbourne.
2: Yeah, that should just about do it.
0: Then you've got about 6 days of recovery after Fremantle before you go to Adelaide.
2: Okay, can probably get flights for Bali from there, yeah.
0: Yeah, and then you've got 9 days of recovery before Sydney at the Manning Bar on the 27th of June.
2: Cool, got a lot of friends in Adelaide, so I need that time, yeah.
0: That's fantastic. And then you've got 3 weeks of recovery before you play at the Triffid in Brisbane on the 18th of July.
2: I reckon I can fit a Euro trip in there, so sweet.
0: Oh, man. Well, the last thing I want to ask you is, you obviously had a massive moment with this record and everything that came with it and your first number one and all of that. Mm. If someone's having that in 2026, what's your biggest piece of advice for the way they carry themselves out of that period and across the next 10 years?
2: Oh, that's an awesome question, dude. Trust you to ask that. My advice would just be, don't be a dickhead. Be kind to people. Don't get too full of yourself, because it can come and go, and the sands in this industry can change pretty damn quickly. I think if you're a good person and you work hard, you can get longevity. I've seen in the last 10 years so many people come and go, careers come and go, fizzle out, people thinking they're hot shit that then turn out to not be. Just be nice to people, be a good person, and show a bit of kindness and a bit of understanding, and that's going to keep you in good stead for having a career in a really hard industry.
0: 100%.
2: Yes, sir. You're a good example of that as well, my bro.
0: And right back at you, my man.
2: Thanks,
0: that's exactly all it takes. I love you, man. It's always so lovely to see you, and I can't wait to come and bop along at these shows.
2: Love you, man. I'll see you there.

0: with Nick and Lauren.
1: Sabrina Carpenter, and this is my song, House Tour.
2: Do you want the house tour? I could take you to the first, second, third floor.
0: This is 101.9 The Fox.

0: Rita Carpenter. That is House Tour. She turned 27 yesterday, sexy bye-bye.
1: 27.
0: What an achiever. Overachiever for 27. All right, I got a story for you.
1: I
0: found this out today, and I'm very excited by it. So you know, like, Michelin stars, the Michelin guide and stuff. Have you ever eaten
1: at the restaurants?
0: Yeah. Have you ever eaten at a Michelin-starred restaurant?
1: I probably would have in my time, surely. I'm fancy, ass.
0: You are so fancy, doll. Probably on one of those record label trips back in the day when they always had money.
1: Yes, I definitely went to one in New Zealand. I just remember on Waikiki Island.
0: Perfect.
1: Yes.
0: So very exciting news has been revealed today that the Michelin Guide is coming to Australia for the very first time.
1: Oh.
0: So far it's only been European, American, Kiwi restaurants. Australia's never had a restaurant in the Michelin Guide. As of 2027... South Australian restaurants will be in there. So it started with South Australia. The government has paid to be in the Michelin Guide.
1: Okay.
0: But it doesn't mean they're paying for the restaurants to be in there. It means they're paying for the process to happen where they send out the super secret sleuthy food critics and they're going to spend the next 6 months going around South Australia sampling every one of the great restaurants and wineries there.
1: That's great for tourism in South Australia, I guess, as well. So that's why they're like, yeah, let's throw our money in here. And there would be so many amazing places in South Australia.
0: But now I'm frustrated and I love South Australia and I do think it probably cuts above the rest in terms of the food and wine scene, but this should be all of Australia. I want to do a tour of Australia's greatest restaurants.
1: I reckon it's going to start in South Australia. That is like the guinea pig and then they'll do like the Barossa and all that and then it will eventually, I reckon, they'll go to Melbourne next.
0: It'll be Melbourne next.
1: Surely. Then Perth will be last, unfortunately.
0: I reckon Hobart will be.
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0: Every single night on the show, we introduce you to a new Australian song that we know you are going to absolutely adore. Tonight's comes to you from one of our favourite bands out of Australia. It's kind of hard to call them a band because it's all mainly centred around the one guy, Sam Hales. The band is the Jungle Giants. They had this huge song, Heavy Hearted, a few years ago. And then this new album, everything that we've heard from it right up to its release has been incredible. Songs like Hold My Hands.

0: Magic voice as well. The album has dropped. Sam from the Jungle Giants is here to tell you about this song you're about to hear.
1: Hey, this is Sam from the Jungle Giants, and you're listening to our new song, Lovesick, off our brand new album, Experiencing Feelings of Joy. This song's a bit of a love letter to my ex. We bought a house together, and once we broke up, I was in the house writing a song to her, and she'd moved to London. So this is pretty much me asking what time it is for her and kind of explaining how I miss her. So this was a really important song for me and essentially helped me get over everything. So I really love this song and I hope you enjoy it too.
0: There is a reason it is called Love Sick, my friends. The Jungle Giants have put out one of the best Australian albums of the year, and from it, the song is Magic. Love Sick on the Hot Hits. Nick and Lauren adding this to our local list tonight.

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7: Yeah, no Lauren this week. She's doing the drive show with Tommy Little. It's my rotating roster of co-hosts that keep coming in and out the door.
2: We're just saying it reminds us of another certain business that you can get this time of night.
11: It does.
2: That's Shawnie B. Shawnie B's
11: hello,
2: here!
11: How are you?
2: You're going to be here for a little bit, actually.
11: Yeah, got
2: a few things to do.
11: My sexy voice?
2: No.
11: Oh, okay.
2: It's not very sexy.
11: Hey, guys, good to be here.
2: Yeah.
11: What time is it?
2: 9 o'clock.
11: Oh, okay.
2: You know,
11: better than 9:50 when I was on last night.
2: You're also on at 9:50 tonight.
11: Oh, God, look, mate.
2: Playing a new Tori Kelly song. Can you let me put the segment
11: Sorry. That's sorry, right. go.
2: So what the three-for-all is, it's three songs in a row that all have something in common.
11: Okay.
2: Tonight's theme is Vegas residencies.
11: Oh, Vegas!
2: Now, normally...
11: we should go to Vegas.
2: Normally, I have an understanding of why we're doing it. I actually don't know why we're doing Vegas residencies as our three-for-all tonight. It was an idea Violet had 2 days ago.
11: Okay.
2: So we're just doing it.
11: Has there been a big Vegas residency?
2: Now, there has been a brand new one that launched only a couple of nights ago. Good friend of ours, Thomas Bleach, was there.
11: Oh,
2: at
11: no
2: the
11: doubt.
2: First night of it. It is No Doubt's residency has started.
11: Right.
2: At the Sphere.
11: And are they in this... Three for all.
2: What do you think? Absolutely not.
11: Okay.
2: Why would they?
11: So why are we?
2: That's why
11: Vegas
2: I'm not quite computing.
11: See announcements. I'm googling it as we speak.
2: Well,
11: producer Violet. See what is
2: she can't hear us. She doesn't
11: sexy
2: have us on.
11: Bye bye.
2: Oh. She doesn't have us on. Don't worry.
11: Okay.
2: So we're just going to play three people who've done some of the most iconic Vegas residencies of all.
11: Kelly
2: time.
11: Clarkson's announced one.
2: Thank you
11: for
2: the information. That's
11: is that
2: fantastic.
11: Why she in this?
2: Don't know. Yeah. Producer Bailey has just walked in because you know what? Anything goes on this show tonight, obviously.
14: So I can't explain the context this was in, but it's called scarcity marketing.
2: What?
11: Okay.
14: Scarcity marketing is why...
2: you have just walked in with a completely...
11: Bro, we're talking about Vegas residencies.
14: Scarcity marketing of Vegas residencies work as well.
11: But did you...
14: I couldn't hear your conversation out there.
2: Oh, my God.
11: So you just walked in while we're on air
2: this has happened
11: to tell us that, bro.
14: That's why live radio.
2: Three
14: live
2: times
14: radio.
2: In the last... But live radio doesn't mean you walk in and you just say
11: walk
2: stuff.
11: In and say... Have you guys ever played Cluedo? What?
2: I'm punching your mom.
11: What's going on? The cooked hits. That's what we're rebranding to. The cooked hits.
2: Obviously, Bruno Mars did a Vegas residency to try and clear his debts, allegedly.
11: Yeah, he did.
2: Job done.
11: Did he do that?
2: I don't know.
11: Good on him.
2: Vegas residency's three for all. Don't know why, but it's on the hot

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0: 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I can turn a dance floor
2: 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Hey, this is your girl, Lady Gaga.
3: 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What's up, Dolce?
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0: Steven Sanchez.
2: Hey, it's Steven Sanchez here.
3: Generation. Such a beautiful crooner, isn't he, Steven Sanchez? He is coming back to Australia. We have had all the free tickets to give away all week. We got more tomorrow. I don't know why I'm saying it in the past tense. Let's talk to Sandra. Hi, Sandra.
4: Hi. Hello.
3: Hello. How are you?
4: I'm good, thank you.
3: That is good. Are you a big Steven Sanchez fan? You love his music?
4: Yes.
3: Why do you like it so much?
4: I think it's quite like timeless, and it's very special for me because some of the songs remind me of my husband, and yeah, I'm just like very excited.
3: That is so sweet. I'm just letting you live your excitement here for a little minute. The Lover Down Under tour is coming to Australia and New Zealand this July, and you, my friend, are going for free.
4: Oh my god, so exciting!
3: Congratulations.
4: Thank you.
3: Now, let me guess, you're going to take your husband with you, aren't you?
4: Yes. Thank you so much.
3: I feel like this concert is just going to be lovers in arms all together. And as a single person with a cold heart, it sickens me. But I'm excited for you nonetheless. Don't you worry, Sandra. You enjoy.
4: Thank you so much.
3: Such a pleasure. Get your tickets now. Head to frontiertouring.com. The Lover Down Under Tour is in Australia this July. And there are more free tickets on the show tomorrow night. Just go to thehothits.com.au if you want to register for them. Stick around. Illy's going to be joining us on the show just after 8 o'clock.
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0: Fisher, Tones and I, Favour wraps up the hot hits across Australia. Wednesday night, just me on my own, Nick Kelly here. Lauren Barry will be back on the show next week. She's hanging out with... she's hanging out with Tommy Little on the Drive show this week, Carrie and Tommy. So if you want to go and catch up with what Lauren's up to, miss her, you can check it out at the Carrie and Tommy page. In the meantime, I will leave you. Tomorrow on the show, final tickets to see Stephen Sanchez live, the guy that did Until I Found You, one of the biggest ballads of the last decade. He is coming to Australia. We have those free tickets. Also on the show tomorrow night, country superstar Cameron Whitcomb's going to be here. A long-awaited trip to Australia that was cancelled initially, it's back on, and he will be in the building tomorrow. And can I just tell you, late-night people, next week on our show might be our biggest week of guests yet. There's some superstars coming through the building, royalty if you will. I'll tell you all about that tomorrow on the Hot Hits of Nick and Lauren.
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5: 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What's this car doing?
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0: The Foxes, Carrie and Tommy, live across Melbourne. The best bits.
1: Carrie is away. We got Loz Barry filling in and we want your controversial takes.
2: Yeah, give us a call on 13 10 60. This is a small one and I actually don't think it's that controversial. Salt, get rid of it. Chicken salt across the board.
1: Oh, yeah.
3: So you want chicken salt to replace all salt?
2: Yes. Tell me one thing that wouldn't be better, like you, that you need salt instead of chicken salt, because I can't think of one.
3: Yeah, but chicken salt, it's like the state of it too. It's more powdery.
2: I had eggs this morning. Well, but they make the
3: like Himalayan salt.
2: Himalayan chicken salt.
3: Okay, oh. I'm into that.
2: Yes.
3: Yeah, I'm into that.
2: Okay.
1: Or like bath salts, turn them into bath chicken salt.
2: It'd be pretty good.
1: Just cook me in a broth.
2: And you could make like a little salt chicken that you drop into the bath and it goes like a bath bomb.
1: Oh, that's good.
3: We're onto something.
2: G'day, Alan.
4: G'day, guys. How you going?
1: Good.
2: Who's annoyed you?
4: As much as it pains me to say, mate, because I'm normally on your side, it's you right now.
2: Alan, I had a feeling it might be. What have I done?
4: Mate, there's, you know, you're barking up the sort of tree that, you know, when parents have got shit kids, you know, who do you blame? You know, no such thing as a bad dog, mate, only a bad owner.
1: Yeah.
2: I can't believe I'm agreeing with you, Alan, but I think you're right. You know what it is, Alan? I see all these dogs down at the park and they're all so good. And then I look around and mine are just cut and sick and I try, but they're so cute that I never want to tell them off. And yeah, so I have, Alan. I've lashed out.
3: Yeah.
4: Well, you shouldn't have bought him an iPad, mate. You should have been in the dog park more.
2: Yeah, but I need some time to myself. Thank you, Alan. Who you got, Loz?
3: Ian, what do you have a gripe with? What's happening? Do you have a Ian?
2: Wait,
3: we've lost Ian.
2: Oh, no.
3: He hung up.
2: He's out enough. G'day, Sean.
3: Scared.
2: G'day, Sean.
5: Hey, how are you?
2: Yeah, good. What's your controversial take?
5: I reckon tomato sauce on a well-done steak. Like, I mean.
3: Hang on.
5: Old-type brand.
2: Yeah. So, Sean, just to give us a baseline of how liberal your tomato sauce use is, would you say if you had a lasagna or something, would you put tomato sauce on lasagna?
5: On top of it, yeah.
2: Yeah, because one of my best mates who I used to live with, he would put it on everything. So, lasagna, steaks, chops, anything. Sean, what's your – it just tastes better? Is that what it is?
5: I honestly reckon it does. And I know you can get, fancy branded tomato sauces where, you know, it's got, I don't know, herbs and all that.
3: Yeah, fancy.
2: Yeah.
5: Just stock standard tomato sauce. Don't know what it is about it. That or hot sauce.
2: Yeah, Sean, I don't agree with you on tomato sauce on everything, but I do agree with you that if I buy a sausage roll and they're like, do you want a tomato relish?
3: No.
2: I'm so angry because I'm like, I'm not 80.
3: No.
2: I just want a sauce
3: yep.
2: in a container.
3: Yep.
5: 100%, yeah.
3: Yeah.
1: Okay. What's the most rogue thing you've put tomato sauce on, Sean?
5: This kind of, that makes me think back to when I was a kid and Dad used to make these real fancy roasts. Like, you know, you don't need sauce or nothing, it's juicy enough. But, again, tomato sauce on even one of those, you know, $60 bloody roasts that you get.
2: Yeah. Sean, I remember because when I was young, I always used to put sauce on all my mum's cooking and she'd get so angry before because I hadn't tasted it. Yeah, I hadn't tasted it, but I'm like, Mum, I have years of experience of eating your food. Mm. Like I know it needs something.
3: Yeah, yeah.
5: Yeah, the exact same as my dad's when I was cooking. It always, it did taste good. It's just, I don't know, man. Something about it.
3: Sean, are you a picky eater?
5: Typically, yeah, I won't usually eat it unless it's got tomato sauce.
3: Right, I see.
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0: show's so nice, you need to hear it twice. 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
1: We've got Loz Barry filling in. 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
3: 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And I need remedies.
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17: 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Yeah. All over Melbourne, it's The Foxes, Carrie and Tommy.

0: A show so nice, you need to hear it twice. The Foxes, Carrie and Tommy, live across Melbourne. It's the best bits. Deja vu? No, just some best bits from the other afternoon. All over Melbourne, it's the Foxes, Carrie and Tommy.
1: Carrie and Tommy for the drive home. Carrie is away. We got Loz Barry filling in and she needs your help.
2: Yes. Yesterday I was on my way home from work in an Uber and I was like so car sick. And I know I'm not supposed to look at my phone. I know I should look out the window. I know that I can get those stupid ugly glasses. But I need some new advice.
3: The glasses with water in them that makes it look like
1: reverse goggles.
3: Yeah. Yes, they're reverse goggles.
2: They are. Yes. Kirsty, can you help me out? Do you have any car sick advice? Car sick?
4: Well, this is a weird and wonderful one. Okay. Sit on newspaper.
2: What?
3: Whoa. Does it have to be a bare ass, Kirsty?
4: No. So bus company that we used to use for school trips. Used to take CWA ladies. Apparently, they swear by it.
2: Mm.
4: And it's called the slippery effect.
2: Oh,
3: so what's that?
4: Your body moves and your head stays still and you don't get car sick.
2: Oh.
1: I just love the idea of you telling the Uber driver, sorry, I'm just going to put some paper down.
2: Do you mind?
1: It's not what you think.
2: Yeah.
3: I also love the idea of you getting to work in your white pants and you've just got today's headlines just across the R's.
2: I like that. I've never heard that before.
3: Kirsty, have you tried it?
4: On school trips, yes, and it works.
2: Wow.
3: Really?
2: Because buses are the worst for it. Buses for...
3: I thought we just worked out Teslas were the worst.
2: No, but buses are pretty bad too.
3: Yeah.
2: School trip, and you don't want to be... You don't want to be telling everyone, I have to sit at the front because I get car sick. So you just sit at the back like a cool kid.
1: On newspaper.
2: And now I have
3: on your little drop sheet.
1: Don't worry. No one will bully you about that.
3: Yeah, the idea of kids just reading the broadsheet.
1: Yeah.
3: No, I'm really into that. Just seeing what the Dow Jones is doing. Thank you, Kirsty. G'day, Josh.
5: G'day, mate. How's it going?
3: Yeah, living the dream. What have you got for Loz to help her?
5: Bit of an odd one. So myself, my sister, my nephew, we all suffer car sickness, right? Me, not until later on in age. Mid-20s, yep. Early 30s I started. Earplugs, right? But just
2: one.
5: You take one foam earplug and plug one ear.
3: Josh, how did you work this out?
5: My sister worked it out. I don't know. I think it might have been an old wives' tale, but it works.
2: Wow. It must be something, to do with the balancing of ear stuff,
3: the whole
2: thing.
3: Yeah, but does it matter which ear, Josh?
2: No.
5: Yeah. Left or right, you take your pick.
3: Do you reckon it's which the placebo effect is real, so it does work? Do you think it's just in your head? If you've got, you're like, I've got my ear plug in, so I'm good.
5: That's a good question. I'm somebody who is very self-aware, so no, I don't think it is.
3: Okay. I like it. So far. You've got to be sitting on
2: newspaper, one ear plug in. I'm a very difficult passenger at this stage.
3: This is much easier than just getting off your phone.
2: But sometimes it happens regardless. It's
6: in a Tesla.
2: In a Tesla.
3: G'day, Emily.
7: Hi,
2: Emily. What have you got for me?
7: Best thing I've heard of is a Band-Aid over the belly button.
3: Oh, my gosh.
2: Over the belly button.
3: Why, Emily?
7: Well, I'm pregnant and... It is the only thing that has helped my car sickness.
2: Really?
3: How did you find out about this?
7: I've heard a few people have said it, that it works.
3: Really?
2: I'm so perplexed.
3: I've never even heard. Is there a explanation as to why, or is it just do it and you'll see for yourself?
7: Yeah, just do it.
2: All right, I'm going to try.
3: You come in tomorrow, you're pregnant. You're like, you had the opposite effect.
2: It's the wrong advice. I don't know what happened.
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27: Carrie Bickmore
28: and Tommy Little.
29: Boom, boom, boom, boom, boom.
27: This is Carrie and Tommy.
30: Yeah, yeah, yeah.
1: Carrie and Tommy. Carrie is away. We got Loz Barry filling in.
3: I was at Macca's the other night and I ordered using not a person.
2: Yeah.
3: I ordered using the little kiosk thingy, you know, the screen, the touch screen. And then I went and I picked it up. And as I was waiting for my food, I looked and remember like when we were young, there would be, I remember my mate got a job at Macca's and it was like, whoa, you got a job at Macca's? Because you go in and there was like 12 young people doing work, working there. And then they'd have like staff parties and stuff. And like, we were all so envious. We're like, you, I can't believe you got a job at Macca's. This is sick. And when I looked back at this Macca's, there was like maybe 3 people working and not really talking to each other or anything. Not, they're not serving customers. So they're not really vibing.
2: Yeah.
3: And I was like, oh, that's a bit sad. That used to be a thing like, for a lot of young people, it was their first job, and then it would be a big social outlet. I remember, and I mean, this still happens at Boost Juices, I guess, but my first job was at Boost Juice, and it was the same thing. There'd be often like 8 of us on in a shift. I still have friends that I met at Boost Juice that are still, I'm still mates with. And I started to think, and I was like, all those big fast food chains are all the same. They've all gone to automated. Then you think of places like supermarkets.
2: Well, Woolies and Coles now. It's all self-service checkouts. To be a checkout chick was like a checkout chick.
3: I tried to get a job as a checkout chick.
2: Same.
3: And they said no. And now when I have to scan my own items, I'm annoyed because I'm like, I wasn't good enough for the job back then.
2: And now I have,
3: and now
2: to,
3: I have to do it for no pay.
2: And stand there waiting because I've stuck.
3: Because I suck. Yeah. And
1: that's,
3: I either,
1: that's embarrassing part. Yeah.
3: I either haven't bought my own bag or I have bought my own bag, but I've done it wrong.
2: I know.
3: It's so annoying. But I thought, what? I actually don't know what jobs young people do now.
2: Because even like, I mean, delivering newspapers. People have newspapers on their phone now. Like,
3: yes.
2: I'm sure some people
3: you're not riding
2: still get,
3: around throwing iPads into yards.
2: Which is so beautiful. Can they, ding.
1: Kids will never learn how to throw papers into the river.
2: What are they doing?
0: Sorry, but was there paper throwing when you were a kid?
1: Yeah.
2: Yes.
3: There was paper throwing when I was a kid, yeah. You used to literally get it rolled up in that.
2: Yeah.
3: It was quite satisfying to open.
2: Oh, yeah.
3: Yeah.
2: Oh, you didn't?
0: You're a bit older than I thought, maybe.
2: I beg your pardon. How old are you?
0: 33.
3: Lauren's only 42.
0: And 8 days?
3: 33 and 8 days. That is the youngest.
2: Okay.
3: 33 and a little bit.
2: No, I'm 36, but we definitely had newspapers delivered until, like, not that long ago.
3: But do you, Ozzy, genuine question. Mm. Do you know, are there any jobs like that for young people where you get to be social and hang out with a crew while you.
2: Maybe like waitress, like serving at a restaurant or something?
3: Yeah. Yeah.
2: I don't know. Because, I mean, I grew up, I've only ever had two jobs. I was a gymnastics coach for 11 years. And then I was here.
3: That was it. And you just cartwheeled in.
2: Yeah,
3: and
2: I
3: went,
2: did.
3: Anyone needed on the microphone?
2: Anyone need a host?
1: Hello. Time for the hot hits.
3: Hello.
2: Yeah.
3: I want to know, on 131060, you can be a young person and give us a call and tell us what you're doing. Or I'm assuming you've got, you know, teenagers in your household. What are... Because in my head, I instantly went to, oh, it's depressing and there's no jobs for young people. So maybe I just don't know. And I'd love to hear if there's all these industries that we don't know about that young people are doing now. Or are things grimmer than I had it when I was young?
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0: so nice, you need to hear it twice. The Foxes, Carrie and Tommy, live across Melbourne. It's the best bits.
1: So exciting. I've been watching just these, they're not even dishes, these creations that are now getting made on MasterChef. They're getting more complex, more incredible, more mind-blowing. It is back tonight, 7:30 on Channel 10 and 10 Play. The man that is the main reason I tune into the show and the new dad, Andy Allen, joins us now. G'day, Andy.
2: Thank you, crew. Love that, Tommy.
1: Mate, I want to get to MasterChef, but firstly, you've got a newborn, baby Jude.
2: Yeah, baby Jude.
1: 1 month in the trenches so far.
2: Yeah.
1: How's it all going?
2: It's going. he is going. It's been amazing, mate. Like, I far out, you have the utmost respect for women after you watch what they do when they give birth. And then from there on out, they're just weapons. Like, they're weapons. It is totally relentless for the females. And like, I feel tired. I don't know how bloody Alex is getting through it. Like, it's amazing to watch. But it's been good. Like, you know, I think the first 3 weeks, it's like eat, shit, sleep, yeah, cry, repeat.
1: What about the baby?
2: Yeah. Sleeping like a baby. but like, I think only over the last few days, like there's these more regular moments of like him being awake and showing a bit of personality, and then the big gums come out with a nice smile. So it's really epic, mate.
3: Are you seeing in personality wise so far, man? I know we're a month in.
2: Yeah.
3: You or Alex?
2: I'm hoping like throughout all of its years, it's 90% Alex and 10% me. That's the sweet spot I feel in our relationship, probably with looks as well. So I don't know. And even looks, like I feel like he changes every day. Like some days he looks like me, mostly when, you know, he's squawking and carrying on. Mm-hmm. And then other days he's as cute as a button like Alex. So yeah.
1: And I have two questions. Mm. And then we will get to MasterChef, I promise. The first one is an earnest one, and the second one is more fun. I'm keen to know about the moment, because my friends that have had kids, they try and describe it to me, and they can't read the first moment when you get to hold your bub. Can you best describe that to us?
2: I think for me, it was like you are so wrapped up in just being the support. Yeah. Like going through labor is gnarly, like fully gnarly. And I knew it was going to be hardcore, but like just to watch the person that you love go through that for such a long period of time, I feel like for me, it didn't really, I didn't have that moment probably until everyone left the room.
1: Yeah.
2: You know, and you do a little like skin to skin, you know, the shirt's off, you're on the chair, and then he's yours. Because for that first kind of hour, you know, you're still in shock about what just happened, and you're still just trying to be there to support Alex, because the job is far from over. Mm. You know, it's really just begun. So I think for me, when I first held Jude like solo, I was just like, I can't believe this is a combination of Alex and I. Like, and for me, it was like, I wonder what he's going to be like. You know, I wonder what this life is going to have for him, because, you know, he's coming to this world where it's just like, it's been chaos. Like the last, you know, it's chaos, not in terms of the world, but like, what, like, 15 minutes ago, he was swimming around in a little swimming pool inside Alex, and now, like, what's he thinking?
3: He's like, so, never felt air. He's what is going
2: exactly.
3: on here?
2: Exactly. So I was like, just so many, like, I wonder what is going through there at the moment. But just pure joy, mate. It's pure joy, and it's been pure joy. It's been absolutely, like, hardcore, but it's so amazing.
3: I know you have another question, Tommy, but just quickly off the back of that, are you familiar with the comedian Daniel Sloss?
2: No.
3: So he does this whole bit where he's like, no, not to discredit what women go through in childbirth. He's like, but it is so traumatic. He's like, but men don't have the hormones afterwards that forgotten. It's all gone. He's like, we still have to remember what we just witnessed. Yep. And it's like, you've seen the person you love the most in the depths of like hell.
2: Yes.
3: And then they're just like, I'll do it again.
2: Yeah. There are a few moments in there without going too graphic where I was like, oh my God, like, oh my God. Yeah, I don't know whether I should say this, but like it's not like for the faint hearted. You know? There's a fair bit going on. And I remember
1: There's a fair bit going on. The most Aussie description ever. I don't know if you guys know, but there is a bit happening.
2: And I remember like going around. I was on one side of the bed and the obstetrician was like, come around the other side of the bed. Probably don't look down here for now. And it was like the red button, you know, I was like, don't push the red button. Don't. Of course I looked.
1: Putting your glasses on.
2: So, yeah, I mean, there was a bit going on. There still is a bit going on.
1: Well, it kind of leads into the question I wanted to ask, which is I'm interested if you had a slip up. Because one of my mates, he said to me, he goes, Tommy, if you ever have a kid, just be aware that if you say the wrong thing once while your partner is giving birth, they will remember that forever. And what he did after his wife had been in labor for like 7 hours already, he asked one of the nurses, he said, excuse me, my feet are getting sore from standing. Do you have a chair? And he's been reminded that. Did you have a moment?
2: I felt like I was pretty good. Probably, I reckon Alex would know straight away. For me, I was an angel. You know, I was the best support unit there is. But I reckon Alex would be able to tell you a few comments maybe. But you do get caught out. Like, you know, even just after the birth and you're at home and you go, oh, man, I'm freaking tired. And then you're just like, oh, dude, you weren't up to change and feed four times last night, mate. Be very careful.
3: Yeah.
1: Andy, I keep saying we need to talk about MasterChef and then we haven't got there, but we need to. And so stick around because I want to find out next if you think you'd be any chance if you took part in the competition now.
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6: Hey, kids. 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I'm currently floating in space millions of kilometres from Earth because some ratbag decided to listen to the audiobook for Do Not Open This Book, It's Out of This World on the Listener app. So if you could please work out which cheeky rascal that was and close the book and the Listener app, that would really help me out. 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
1: All you need to do is say stop.
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1: When exactly 5 seconds is up. This week, the jackpot is up to...
7: $4,600. Yo.
1: Carrie and Tommy's Time Game.
7: Brooke, $4,600 is pretty good.
8: Holy moly.
7: Holy moly. Struth, Stone, the Crows, all the others. Heebie jeebies, nope.
9: Well, no, that's fine.
7: You got anything to add?
9: No, I was going to say, Brooke, you sound very nervous. Don't be nervous.
8: I am so nervous.
9: Oh, do you practice?
8: I do, kind of, sometimes when it's in the car, yeah.
9: You're making me nervous now.
7: Okay. Brooke, there's nothing to be nervous about. As Lauren said, all that happens is if you win, you get $4,600, and if you lose, you just plummet to your death. It's not really something to be nervous about.
9: No.
8: You've got to be in it to win it.
7: That's correct.
9: Exactly.
7: We're going with more catchphrases.
10: Biscuit for the biscuit.
7: Yes, that's good. Lauren, you had your time. Have you got a catchphrase now?
9: The early bird gets the worm.
10: Good.
9: Yeah, the on-time bird gets the worm.
7: Oh, yeah, the early bird will plummet to their death. Sorry, Brooke, we're back. Are you ready to play, Brooke?
8: Yes.
10: Start.
7: Ooh, felt like there might have been a micro sleep in there, Brooke.
9: Yeah.
7: Felt a little long for mine. Yeah. Wazzy, how did it feel for yours?
9: That felt like about 7 seconds to me.
7: Okay, but we are not the...
9: I don't have a time in front of me.
7: Yeah, we are not one with time.
9: No.
7: It is over to our furry little friend over there. For $4,600, we need to hear 5.00. How did Brooke go?
10: 6.36.
9: Oh.
10: She laughed.
9: You were the late bird.
7: Laughing while you fall is wonderful. It's like cackling in the face of death.
9: Yeah.
7: G'day, Stacey.
11: Hello.
7: Have you ever cackled in the face of death?
11: Yes, many times.
7: Oh. Have you, Stace? Tell us about one.
11: Oh, I can't really write this second. I'm in the hospital.
7: Oh, are you okay?
11: Yeah, my son's just going to have a surgery.
7: Oh, okay. Well,
11: he's just about to go in. So.
7: Okay, well, we'll make it very quick.
11: Yes.
7: I'm sorry we've caught you at this time.
9: I have a good feeling about Stacey, though.
7: Yes. Okay, Stacey, all you have to do is say stop on exactly 5 seconds and the cash is yours. Are you ready to play?
11: Yeah.
9: Okay.
11: I am.
10: Start.
11: Stop.
7: That was real quick. Yeah, she's got something to do.
10: Yeah.
7: Well, she doesn't have to.
9: Well, I know, but she's, you know,
7: yes,
9: there's a lot happening.
7: There's a lot going on in the mind. Stacey, I don't want to preempt what's about to happen, but we just wish you all the best in there. We hope your son is okay.
9: Yes.
7: I don't think you're going to win the cash, but it's over to Jessie.
10: 3.01.
9: Sorry, Stacey. Oh, she's gone. She
7: found someone else to pick him up. Okay. Thank you. G'day, Jamie Lee.
12: Hi.
7: You're not in the hospital?
12: No.
7: Oh,
12: no, not
7: Jamie
12: in the hospital.
7: Lee, thank gosh.
9: We can have some fun.
7: We can have some fun. How's your day been, Jamie Lee?
12: Yeah, not bad. Just clearing out my daughter's room.
7: Oh, yeah, clearing out your daughter's room. Okay. She's okay, though?
12: Yeah, she's fine.
7: Okay,
9: oh,
7: okay,
9: God,
7: good.
9: That made me really nervous.
7: Yeah, I know. For a second there, too. Hey, what's the biggest thing you've ever won in your life, Jamie Lee?
12: Actually, the biggest thing I've won is maybe like a $300
7: fuel voucher. A $300
12: shoe voucher? No, $200 fuel voucher.
7: I didn't get one of the words correct.
9: No.
10: That's voucher. You were there.
7: Yeah, I got a voucher.
9: Yeah.
7: Jamie Lee, are you ready to play?
12: Yes, I'm ready.
10: Stop.
12: Stop.
7: If you have won with all the distractions going on, Jamie Lee, this would be the best win we've ever had on this show. It felt pretty good for mine.
9: It feels like if she gets this, it is a classic mum thing. She can do it all at once.
7: Oh, my gosh, Jamie Lee. We only hear that noise when it's close.
9: No!
7: We just need to hear 5.00 and $4,600 is yours. And please tell me if you win, you're going to stop cleaning and get a cleaner.
12: Yes, definitely.
7: Okay. For $4,600, we've never had a mum multitasking, crap going on everywhere, win the time game, and this would be very fitting. How did Jamie Lee go, Jessie?
10: Five.
7: That's a great start.
9: Oh, my gosh.
10: Point.
7: That bit's necessary.
10: 1-0.
9: No!
7: close.
9: Oh, my God.
7: Oh, she's the gone. Great news is jackpot's next week.
9: Yeah!
0: The Foxes, Carrie and Tommy, live across Melbourne. The best bits.
3: I'm always laughing in the morning.
4: Love them, they're great. Woo. They're just crack ups.
6: It's the breakfast show that brings you a fox load of fun.
4: That's right.
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4: Hang on,
13: naught to a zero.
4: Not,
13: what did I say?
14: Naught to a zero. Zero.
13: To zero. I just wanted to get her name right.
4: Yeah. Fun. I love them.
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Yeah, another great mashup. Thursday already. Don't know if I'm getting older, if the weeks are starting to fly. Either way, hope your week's gone as quick as mine. Fifi, Fev and Nick, the countdown's on 6 o'clock this morning. Joining me in the studio, it's Josiah hanging out with you till then. $1,000 up for grabs I've got to give to you just after your 5:30 news as well. 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
5: 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Cheltenham Road closed. The rail line should be reopening shortly, but in the meantime, take the Dandenong bypass. Clear quite civil about the CBD. 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
27: Hey, I'm Michaela Savage. Jim Chalmers has handed down his federal budget this week, and now it's Angus Taylor's turn to respond. The opposition leader due to give his budget reply speech today. The coalition has already indicated it'll fight Labor's changes to negative gearing and the capital gains tax discount. Taylor also set to outline plans to limit the number of migrants based on how many new homes have been built. Authorities have locked in a flight to get Aussie and Kiwi passengers who were on board the hantavirus hit cruise ship out of quarantine in the Netherlands and to Perth, where they'll isolate for at least 3 weeks. Donald Trump has touched down in Beijing for a two-day summit with China's President Xi Jinping, the US president, accompanied by some pretty big names, including Tesla boss Elon Musk, outgoing Apple CEO Tim Cook, and NVIDIA's CEO Jensen Huang. And we'll find out today if Coles deliberately misled shoppers with fake discounts. The consumer watchdog has accused the supermarket giant of ripping off its customers. Coles has rejected the allegations. The federal court is expected to hand down its decision on the case this morning.
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2: Yeah, let's go. Thursday morning, weekend basically here. You know, when footy's on TV tonight, we could say the weekend's here. It feels like it anyway. It's Josiah hanging out with you. How good. Fifi, Fev, Nick on from 6 this morning. Excited to see them. Find out how their nights were last night. Beautiful crescent moon out there at the moment. And we are excitedly 2 sleeps away this Saturday midday. Fev is running out for Ely Park Sharks. Going to give you all those details soon, what to expect. But 12 p.m. Box Hill Whitehorse Reserve. Just keep all that free at the moment. We'll talk about that very soon. But now,
3: simple as ABC.
4: It's Alpha Bucks Speed Round.
3: Alpha Bucks.
2: Glenn from the beautiful Rye. Good morning to you, mate.
5: How are you?
2: Good, mate. Bit fresh down there.
5: It is a bit fresh this morning, yes.
2: How good. You've good, mate. It would have been beautiful this week. The blue skies, the water's nice and clear this time of year. It's nice and glassy, isn't it?
5: Oh, we went out for a walk yesterday. It was beautiful.
2: How good, mate. After work?
5: Yeah, after work, took the dog down the beach.
2: How, mate, did very similar thing where I am. I'm a bit closer to town, but it's just beautiful time of year. When the sun's shining, of course. $1,000 makes it a bit sweeter, doesn't it?
5: Oh, it'd be perfect start of the day.
2: Let's go, mate. Your letter this morning's B for bread. Let's get the bread.
5: B for bread.
2: All right, mate. 5 questions, 15 seconds on the clock. Answer them all with that letter. We'll transfer that cash. Pass if you don't know an answer. I'll start the timer after the first question. You all ready to go, mate?
5: Ready to go.
2: All right, here we go. Starting with the letter B, name a place to relax.
5: The beach.
2: A Melbourne train station.
5: Brighton.
2: A dog breed.
5: Beagle.
2: A Real Housewives star.
5: Pass.
2: A periodic element?
5: Pass.
2: Yeah, they were the last two, mate. You came out flying.
5: I did.
2: Glenn, a Real Housewives star. Fee was outside the studio yelling her answers, but you and I both looked at each other, even though you're on the phone going, what?
5: Yeah. I don't watch Real Housewives.
2: Nah, mate, me neither. I do know this name, Bethany Frankel, though. I think because we've had her maybe on the show once upon a time. Well, she's done something controversial. Either way, I don't know why I know that name. And a periodic element, boron. Mate, we've got you an Urban Alley Brewery voucher just for playing.
5: Oh, thanks a lot.
2: Good on you, Glenn. Enjoy beautiful Rye today, mate. Another beautiful day. Looking about 20 degrees blue skies down there for you.
5: Oh, it'll be beautiful. Thanks a lot.
2: Enjoy that, Glenn. You're a legend, mate. Even better. Look at this. The Killers now here at 101.9 The Fox. Like I said, weekend here. Alpha Bucks. We don't just stop there. We play for $10,000 cash just before 6:30 this morning. Get at 8 o'clock with Fifi, Fev and Nick. I'll give you an answer for it as well. Why not? You get up early, listen to The Fox, or do it before 6.

0: David Guetta, Teddy Swims, Tones and I, our very own, all teaming up here at 101.9 The Fox, 19-6. How good's this? Fifi Fevenick joining me in the studio very soon. It's Josiah hanging out with you. How rude of me. I haven't mentioned the weather today. I did say it was going to be beautiful down at Ryde. The city, 21 degrees, sunny, beautiful day, 22 for some suburbs as well. We're going to see more of that morning fog again for a lot of the suburbs. So we'll see what happens. Seems to be happening every single day at the moment. 2 days to go. Sun is looking like it's going to be shining. It's going to be a good Saturday in Box Hill.
1: Corolla's got to save you, little beauty. We put them on higher. Pressure boy. Two-footed team that needs a spark. Come down and admire.
2: Yeah, we need the Fevolinko out there.
1: They're kicking snags at Ely Park.
0: Oh, how exciting is this? First of all, we were looking for a footy team. Last year it was Masala Daniel Football Club. Now, let's find Melbourne's a team that really, really needs the Loosh to help out. We found Ely Park Sharks. Well, they found us. Match made in heaven. They needed Brendan Favola, who, let's be honest, was doing it. He wasn't doing it tough, but they were. But we need Fev to really sort them out. And guess what? That is what he's doing. 2 days to go now. Whitehorse Reserve, Box Hill. It's 12 p.m. free event. Amy Shark has agreed to be the halftime entertainment. This is like a Super Bowl in Box Hill that's happening. Husey, he's going to be there as well. We cannot wait. The weather, 22 degrees, going to be partly cloudy, so a nice day, not too hot, not too cold. Possible shower, but that is not going to happen till nighttime. So midday, it's going to be beautiful. So we'll see all down there, thousands and thousands of you. We cannot wait. There's a lot happening on the show this morning, including Fev, I think his teammates want him to go to training tonight. It's the last training before the hit out. He'd better go down to meet his teammates. So he's going to be feeding the ball. I said it yesterday. I reckon he's got 8 in him. So we'll see how he goes. All that, more details with Fifi Fevenick after 6 o'clock this morning.
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5: 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Thanks, Josiah. 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Take the Dandenong bypass to the south instead. 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
0: Yeah, another beautiful day, your Thursday, foggy start, then beautiful blue skies, 21, 22 degrees for most suburbs. Stumbling over my words because I'm that excited for good weather at this time of year. Also excited to give you $10,000 cash. Fifi, Fab and Nick, about half an hour from now, going to play Alpha Bucks. Now, you're going to answer 10 questions in 30 seconds. This morning, the letter will be the letter K for king. You are a king, and I'm going to give you, let's go something you wear starting with K. Kicks. Write that down, kicks. Nine more.

0: Rain, R-E-I-N, I like the rain that comes from the sky, which we're not seeing this week. How good's that? 7 to 6. Josiah hanging out with you. 21, beautiful day today. 22 and sunny tomorrow. That's here in the city, so even warmer for most suburbs. 22 again on Saturday, which is when Fev is running out for Ely Park Sharks. All those details after 6 with Fifi, Fev and Nick. We cannot wait to see you all down there. But I have just been outside the studio during that song. Fev has received a DM. Some of his DMs have got him in trouble. He reads them out on the radio. Some of them, like the Harry Styles info earlier this year announcing his tour, came true. He announced that before anyone else did. Now, he's told me he's received a big one. It's a big week in the footy world. A lot of you Carlton fans listening to the show, myself included, Vossi. I don't know what his DM is, but Fev just said it's something to do with footy that'll blow everyone's minds. We're going to hear about it right after your 6 o'clock news.
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3: 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Brake lights now for the Monash city bound approaching Belgrave Hallam Road. Also thickening up on the Princes Freeway city bound from Forsyth Road to the Point Cook Bend, the Westgate at pace. 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
14: Morning, Melbourne. I'm Alexandra Bryant. A 17-year-old boy has been charged over a home invasion in Pakenham where shots were fired. Two guys forced their way into the house earlier this month. The incident is being linked to Operation Eclipse, which is investigating attacks on entertainment venues. Jewish aged care homes are employing security guards amid a rise of anti-Semitism in Victoria. The Age revealing there have been bomb threats and hate mail sent to homes. The opposition wants new migrants barred from accessing welfare handouts until they become Australian citizens. Leader Angus Taylor will make the landmark policy announcement tonight in his budget reply speech. And St Kilda has been dumped from Sydney's Pride game amid the fallout from the Lance Collard tribunal case. Collard was found guilty of using a homophobic slur towards an opponent, a charge he and the Saints strongly deny. The Swans' clash against the Western Bulldogs in round 17 will now be their designated Pride game for the season.
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14: Here's your Foxcast Melbourne morning fog. Then we're sunny, 21 the top. Tomorrow, sunny and 22. It's 10 right now in the city. 10 questions, 30 seconds, one winner. 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
17: Wellness is whatever makes you feel well. Like watching an ocean documentary. But then discovering that season 4 of Rich People on a Boat just dropped. Suddenly, the planet can wait. Because right now, Chad just called Veronica's outfit aggressively beige and she's threatening to throw the charcuterie board overboard. Some nights it's worldly docos. And other nights it's choosing to feel normal because you're not having a meltdown on a boat. AHM. People things.
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1: You got 100 grand!
2: This is unbelievable!
3: With the show.
4: That is us. Good morning. How good is a Thursday weekend round the corner? Fifi, Fev, Nick in. Weekend round the corner, but a cracking game of footy on tonight. So it's basically you guys. Hello.
1: Who's playing tonight?
5: Good morning.
4: Fourth versus fifth. Geelong Hawks?
5: Yeah. No, it's not Geelong.
4: Sorry, Brisbane.
5: No, it's Brisbane Collingwood, isn't it?
4: No, I think it's Brisbane. I put my tip in earlier.
1: Says you haven't tipped yet. Why? I haven't. I thought I did.
5: Oh, there you go.
1: No, it's Brisbane Geelong.
5: Brisbane Geelong, yeah.
6: Crap. Faye, I'm tipped up to like June 20th.
1: Oh, you've done them all.
6: I'm so far ahead. I'm up to where the schedule ends. The AFL don't know what's next.
5: Yeah, they do. And I found out yesterday.
1: Who are you tipping tonight out of interest?
5: It gets released today. Cracking game, Fiona. You'll have to wait and see.
1: You're supposed to put them up.
5: Yeah.
1: Tell me now. I'm doing them now.
5: Don't know. I actually don't know. Brisbane are humming. Geelong played really well last week. They travel up. Got to look at the injuries. Got to look at the ins and outs. Got to look at the midfield matches. Who's umpiring? It's a big decision.
1: Help me with the margin bit again. I'm just doing 10 points every week. I figure that's safe.
5: Yeah. I'm going to go, if I was a betting man and I'd go right now and you just go, boom, who is it? I'd say Brisbane by 23 points.
1: Okay.
6: I reckon I've seen even less footy this year than last year. I only watched Essendon and Brisbane at Marvel.
5: I've seen about three minutes of footy,
6: I reckon.
5: I've watched a lot.
6: I don't know why.
5: I watch a lot.
1: I know. Yeah, you do watch a lot. Yeah. Well, we'll be watching a lot this Saturday.
5: Yeah, we will.
1: The countdown is on.
4: Ely Park Sharks.
1: Two sleeps.
4: Yeah.
6: Hold on. You almost had to take your socks off. I've never seen it. You had the hand out like when a 3-year-old starts daycare. One, two.
1: Little
6: Maxie used to say one.
1: Two nights.
5: Tonight's training. So that's the first time I'm going to meet the boys.
1: Yeah, this is good. This is your teammates.
5: Yeah, me teammates.
1: Juice and the boys.
5: Hey, nice to meet you, Feb. Good, nice to meet you too. Just kick it to me.
1: Kick it to me.
6: Real straightforward, lads. Yeah.
5: Footy ain't hard, bro.
6: Enjoy your warm-up laps, boys. I'm not doing it.
4: Just take bets on how many Feb's going to kick Saturday amongst us all as well.
1: Well, which knee? Is it your kicking knee?
5: Yeah. Well, I don't know which knee it is.
4: Hey, up next, can we talk about something? You received a DM yesterday, Feb.
5: I did.
4: Your DMs have got you in trouble in the past. They've also landed you. I think you broke the Harry Styles news before he announced his tour that's coming up soon as well. You often get them right. People send you messages ahead of everyone else, and you've got an absolute beauty to reveal next.
5: Yes, I've seen the AFL draw. Hasn't been released yet. Gets released today.
4: I'll give us some scoops.
1: I thought I saw something.
5: Yeah, there was someone written. They speculate.
1: Oh, they speculate.
5: I've got fact.
4: All right, let's do it after this. Look at this, guys. Danger Zone, Kenny Loggins, not Kelly,
6: of course,
4: to kick us off. Hey, it's been 40 years since Top Gun was first released.
1: This is a cracking song. And in Kenny Loggins' honour, we should play Footloose after this.
4: Oh.

0: Can you believe it's been 40 years since Top Gun released? We were just talking about off air. That means Tom Cruise is however old he is. 60.
1: 40, 50, 60. Was he only early 20s? He's in his 60s.
2: Mate, he looks
0: crazy.
2: The same.
0: Crazy.
2: He's on the
1: cryogenically frozen while he's alive.
2: He's been jabbing blood in.
0: Yeah, he's getting younger.
2: Reckon? Oh, mate, you can't look that good, bro. He looks
3: maybe he's
2: like Rob Lowe.
3: But maybe
2: Rob Lowe's looked hot. He's 80. Oh,
3: maybe he's had a bit of work, but I mean, maybe he's just looked after himself the whole time. That is also a possibility.
2: Stop being such a
1: cynical.
2: Yeah. Well, one of
3: or
2: them.
3: Skeptic.
1: One
3: skeptic. Of
2: them.
3: Skeptic.
2: Yeah. Yeah. Mate, they're pizza parties, bro.
1: A cynical skeptic. Run with that.
0: Baby blood.
2: I wouldn't be able to say that even if I try to say it 100 times in a row. Cynical skeptic.
0: Hey, another beautiful day here today, guys. It's like paradise this week. Can you believe we're halfway through May? Blue skies, again, 21 degrees. Going to be another foggy morning for most of the city. There's sunny blue skies tomorrow. Blue skies, 22. Saturday, Ely Park Sharks, talking about that later this morning. That's going to be 22 degrees. A late shower. That's not coming to the evening now, so we're clear all day. That'll be partly cloudy, 22. What a beautiful day. Brendan Favola, what is happening with you, mate? As the DM jingle isn't on my wall, so we're just going to wait for you.
2: We'll just pad for a bit. Did you see the weather on the way? So I saw the draw last night.
0: As the weather looks beautiful outside.
4: It's Fev's DMs.
2: Now, the AFL are releasing the draw today because it stops at a certain point and then they look at the ladder. And they go, oh, who's watching what? And the slots for a Thursday, Friday night, you know, that's their big rating TV slot. So they're like, we need to get the big teams in there to get more revenue, obviously, because more eyeballs on the TV, the more money they make.
3: So what, Wednesday, Essendon Carlton playing on a Wednesday Arvo?
2: Yeah, so they've been sacked. So it was interesting to see Carlton, Essendon and Richmond. Three of the biggest Melbourne clubs, along with Collingwood, obviously. But they're the three big clubs. Been the three big clubs for 100 years. Most supporters, most memberships. They will not feature in a Thursday or Friday night for the rest of the year.
3: That's
1: why?
2: Because they're at the bottom of the ladder. Oh. And no one's watching their games because they're no good.
1: Sorry,
2: no one's
1: which teams again?
2: So it's Carlton.
1: Yep.
2: Essendon and Richmond.
1: Oh, that's
2: so they'll be getting the Sunday slot probably, the Sunday afternoon slot at 4:40 when no one's watching. And that
1: Tigerland,
2: just
1: Tigerland, they turn up.
2: They did on the weekend. It was the G was empty.
3: I told you, when I was at Essendon v Brisbane the other week, I was on Medallion Club level 2 at Marvel. And I could hear the players talking to each other like it was local footy.
2: Yeah, it's grim.
3: It was grim. The atmosphere was flat.
1: Long given up.
2: But they've got good young list. But it's for Carlton, Essendon and Richmond supporters, you want to sit down. And so the Thursday and Friday night slots are going to be dominated by interstate teams, which really makes the AFL an Australian game.
1: Look at every grand final.
2: Yeah, there's always maybe an interstate team in, but there might be two in there. But never, ever do you see a Thursday and Friday without a big Melbourne
1: local
2: Melbourne club that plays. They're going to be relying on the Fremantles of the world, Sydney, who are humming, which I get, but no Carlton, no Essendon, no Richmond on these nights, which I just think is unbelievable for a footy. Because you always turn it on to be one of those teams on one of those nights, and it's not.
1: It's a Victorian sport.
2: Well, not anymore. It's not. That's what
1: I know. I'm just going back to
2: the old days.
1: VFL Park, VFL, Gels Road. That was the olden days.
2: Gels Road.
1: Isn't that right? Gels. Isn't that right? Out near
2: Gels. You think about Gels Park out near York. I had a Christmas there one day.
1: You'd get Gels Road would take you to VFL Park.
3: I do love, so you looked out to a room full of producers that I don't think were born when the BFL was on.
1: They certainly weren't.
2: I used to sell pizzas there at Waverley Park.
1: Yeah, I know, Waverley Park.
2: Waverley Park. Hot pizza, get your
1: pizza.
2: That
1: was my favourite Waverley Park. I preferred it to the MCG.
2: Well, back then, Boxy, you could be politically incorrect. And I used to go to all the fatties and sell them the pizza. And because I was in the cheer squad and there was a lot of them in there. And I'd sell all my pizzas, make me money, and then I'd sit in the cheer squad with them and
3: Smart.
2: And I get to watch the whole scene again.
3: Smart.
2: So smart.
3: Like when I'm in Thailand.
2: Every week. I knew exactly where they were sitting.
3: Thailand, you work, walk past little shops, they go, sunscreen, pale boy. And I go, yes, I need it. I need that. The Foxes.
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22: It's just gone 18 minutes past 6. 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You've got to work a little bit for it. You've got to answer 10 questions in 30 seconds with a letter we give you.
23: The letter G. It's the letter G.
22: It is at 6:30 this morning.
23: You tried to stitch me up.
22: Taylor Swift first.
23: How? He goes, it's a letter K. Well, and then I looked at the sheet and it says G.
22: As a little heads up to everyone listening, though, here's something for you. It will be letter K at 8 o'clock this morning. There you go. I have a letter G after Taylor Swift. 131060. Give

0: Time to give away $10,000. That's right, 10 grand. I was going to say an easy 10 grand, but let's be, it's not really. It's
1: no.
0: Your mind's got to be in gear. You've got to roll with the punches. You've got to pass quickly, and then you've got to get back in the game. And sometimes just say words, and you might get away with it. Now, Kate from Sky. Morning, Kate.
2: Good morning.
0: Oh, morning, Kate. Okay, you sound alert, wide awake. And you know what, G, a good letter. I don't reckon we do G enough.
3: No, we don't.
0: You've got 30 seconds, 10 questions, and Kate, every answer needs to begin with?
3: The letter G, G, G, G, G, G. I'm going to give you the answer to question 9 and impossible. An Aussie Oscar winner, George Miller.
2: George Miller.
3: Georgie okay. Miller. My dad used to work in Sky Boxy. Back in the day.
0: Really?
3: When I was, the quarry quip.
0: That's when you used to get on the forklift.
3: Yeah. Where I used to use a guillotine and all that sort of stuff. Sky. Good
0: kids
3: spot.
0: Kids can't do that these days. There's all sorts of OH&E.
3: And people that don't have a license. Mm.
0: Now.
2: Plenty of those.
0: Kate, George Miller, that was the answer
3: Georgie
0: you just
3: Miller.
0: Gave away.
3: George Miller.
0: Oscar, Aussie Oscar winner. Here we go, Kate. Good luck.
2: Thank you very much.
0: $10,000, the letter G, question 1. Name a pet.
2: Guinea pig.
0: A colour.
2: Green.
0: A fast food restaurant.
2: Guzmán y Gómez.
0: A muscle.
2: Gluteus maximus.
0: A school subject.
2: Geography.
0: An African country.
2: Ghana.
0: A mythical creature.
2: Gargoyle.
0: A Harry Potter character.
2: Oh, God, pass.
0: An Aussie Oscar winner.
2: George Miller.
0: An Angelina Jolie film.
2: Pass.
0: A Harry Potter character.
2: No idea. I haven't.
0: Oh, you're
3: so good. Oh,
0: that's
2: okay. I did so much better than I was expecting.
3: You were amazing.
0: You were phenomenal. That's a standing ovation in the studio, Kate.
3: You were very
2: devastated.
1: Out of the two to get wrong, though.
2: That's, I've never
1: that's
2: watched a
1: fine.
2: Single Harry Potter movie in my life.
1: Yeah, good.
2: Life.
1: You're an adult. Harry Potter character. You could have said George Weasley. Don't know them.
0: Ginny Weasley, they're all G's.
2: Hermione or something? Is that
0: Hermione.
1: Hermione,
2: see? Okay, cool.
1: There you go, Kate. I respect you even more. An Angelina Jolie film, Gia or Gone in 60 seconds.
3: And your 10 grand.
2: I had Gone in my head, but I didn't.
0: Gone.
3: Yeah. Your 10 grand was Gone in 30 seconds.
0: Kate,
2: it was.
0: Phenomenal.
2: But I get $100, don't I?
0: Ghana, geography, gluteus. Yeah. But you could have just said glutes. No. You said gluteus and maximus.
3: That was impressive.
0: And you said Guzmán y Gómez, and I don't even know how to say that.
2: I just go every other day.
0: That Mexican restaurant. You were out. I wish there was a bigger prize for you.
4: Yeah, that $100 cash, well deserved. Kate, you have a great day there in Sky.
2: Pretty good rate.
4: Well done.
2: Thanks so much.
0: Guzmán y Gómez.
3: Yeah. Guzmán Gómez.
0: Guzmán Gómez.
4: Yeah. Yeah. E is and in Spanish. Español. Shout out to all our Spanish listeners this morning.
1: Hola.
4: Alpha Bucks is back at 8 o'clock this morning. Already gave you the letter for that one as well, Fev. It is...
3: The letter K.
4: It is. So start starting that letter. Get through around 8 o'clock. We'll let you know when to call for that.
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8: 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A broken down truck now for the West Gate. It's outbound at Williamstown Road. The left-hand lane closed. Speeds at 40. Lights out in the city. Spencer Street at Latrobe Street. No dramas on the trains at this point. 40 winks, 40 frenzy must end this Sunday. 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And now you're up to date with the Foxes, Fifi, Fev and Nick.
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33: Morning, Melbourne. I'm Alexandra Bryant. A dramatic arrest in Flemington. A man's been tasered after a police chase. A Subaru WRX was spotted driving on its rims last night and running a red light. Police boxed the car in, but the driver tried to flee, crashing into several parked cars before police used the taser. Drugs, cash, a jerry can, a baton and OC spray were found in the vehicle. At this stage, it's not being linked to Operation Eclipse, which is investigating attacks on entertainment venues. But a home invasion in Pakenham is. Shots were fired when two guys stormed the home earlier this month. The house is believed to belong to a co-owner of the Albion in South Melbourne. Five Aussie travellers and a Kiwi from the Hunter virus-struck cruise ship are expected to land in Australia by the end of the week. Authorities have secured a flight to get them from the Netherlands to Perth. Once they've touched down, they and the flight crew will be required to isolate for at least 3 weeks. And Victorian students are turning their backs on history and politics as subjects on climate change and sustainability soar.
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33: Here's your Foxcast Melbourne. Morning fog, then sunny. 21 the top, blue skies tomorrow and 22. 30 grand down, another 70 to go thanks to the Foxes. 100k payday. 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
1: That is us on this Thursday weekend, basically here. Fifi, Bev and Nick hanging out with you. Morning, guys.
0: Good morning.
1: What's the weather been for this time of year? It's so nice. Sunny.
0: Okay. You open? What happened?
3: I just got jammed up.
0: Ow.
3: Yeah. That's what happens sometimes.
1: Don't do that before the game. We're a couple of sleeps away, mate.
3: Oh, no. Thanks, Bruce.
1: Don't worry. Put yourself
3: thanks,
1: on
3: Dennis.
1: Ice.
3: Thanks, Dennis Pagan.
7: Feb's a professional. You mate, don't have to worry about the luge.
3: Doesn't matter, mate. Wouldn't matter if I've got one leg, I'd still get out there. That's what I do. Man of the people.
1: You are,
3: get down
1: Feb.
3: There, kick some snags.
1: Later this morning, we're going to speak about the bet you had with Dan Gorringe. You need to get a tattoo. There's a big update on that. And yeah, with a viral game on Saturday, a tattoo was a dangerous thing to get right beforehand.
3: Is it?
1: Well, you tell us.
0: Infection, lots of please, issues with a tattoo.
3: Nah, it's just a needle in your body with some ink. Nothing. Got heaps
0: I've
3: of
0: never
3: them.
0: Had one.
3: I've got 11.
1: Yeah.
0: And I will never have one.
1: Oh, you sure? Yeah. You sure?
3: Okie dokie.
0: I can't give you that 100%. No, you're right. I wouldn't say 100% sure.
7: Because I think I'm a bit like, I'm a clean skin as well, but I think at some point, why not?
3: You looks like you've run over a needle before, tattoo guns. You've got little spots everywhere.
7: I know. I've got my mole check today. That's always fun.
3: Did you have the copper as well?
7: It's a fun 9-hour mole check today.
3: You're getting a tat, bro. That's my goal.
0: What?
3: That's on my bucket list.
0: Maybe my girls. Like that's the only thing.
3: There you go.
0: In
3: bang.
0: Some gesture,
3: if
0: I would
3: we
0: do
3: ever
0: that.
3: Go away again overseas somewhere, if we do something, I'm going to get you responsibly not well.
0: No.
3: And then take you straight
0: absolutely
3: there.
0: Absolutely not.
3: I reckon if you're in a state, I'll be like, let's get matching tats. You'll be sick. And you'll be like, woohoo! You go first.
0: I can guarantee you I will not get a matching tat with you. That will never happen.
3: The FFNN.
0: Absolutely not.
1: Oh.
3: God. Now I know where our working relationship lies.
1: Let's get on Noah Khan now.
3: Is that one in all in?
1: What'd you call him?
0: No.
3: What?
1: This is the great divide. Hey, there's something both Fee and Nick said on the show yesterday, which we need to address on the other side of this if you missed it. We'll bring it up after this at the Fox Morning.

0: 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Fifi Fevernick right here at the Fox. Good morning.
1: Now this morning I'm still using my performance enhancing drugs.
2: Yep.
1: A doctor prescribed, I will point out. So for my throat, my sore throat at the minute, I have to have a steroid spray. I don't have to, but I'm enjoying
2: She's
1: it.
2: She's on it.
1: Mm. And
2: get jacked.
1: I told you this yesterday. I've never used a Ventolin. And I grew up in a house with a Ventolin because my brother Keenan had asthma.
2: Yeah.
1: Surely he still has asthma. Probably, no, he does have asthma.
3: You can grow out of it.
1: No, he's still got a Ventolin. But he had asthma. So I'd always watch him do it. And I remember, and this is the odd, this is everything I'm going to say is odd, but I don't think I'm alone. And 13, 10, 60, our phone lines are open. When you're a kid particularly, I used to envy him. Like imagine envying someone with asthma, but I wanted a Ventolin.
3: Yeah.
1: And I used to pretend to use it and do that weird inhale that he'd do.
2: Same thing with my sister, Leah. She had really bad asthma, had a Ventolin. I was like, oh, that looks gross. Get your own little bit of kit that you're walking around with.
1: I know. And then it was the same with braces. So when my friends were starting
3: to... Oh, you don't want them.
1: I did. I was born with these, so I didn't need to get braces.
2: You didn't get braces?
1: No.
2: I just assumed they were braces teeth.
3: She thinks they're perfect teeth.
2: They are.
3: I was born with these.
2: No, but they are. I just figured you had braces.
1: No, never had braces.
2: That is
1: just
2: unbelievable.
1: Like yeah.
2: What?
1: Thank you.
3: I never had braces either.
2: Yeah. Neither have
1: I had perfectly straight teeth but wanted them. And I, when my friends were getting them, I would get rubber bands and I would loop them around my back molars and then I'd have the rubber bands sitting across my teeth and I used to love it. I used to walk around with my rubber bands on. And a broken
2: guys,
1: arm.
2: I'm one of you guys.
1: One of my friends broke their arm and then I remember I was out the back of my house bashing my wrist on a rock trying to break my wrist so I could wear a sling.
2: Like Munchausen's when you kept the kids sick or whatever.
1: I don't know, you were doing it to yourself. And then I'd put a sling on and pretend I had... And I never got, I've never broken anything, never had plaster, never had any of that. But I watch my friends getting their casts signed and go, that is so cool.
2: I reckon that's changed a bit now because there's so many things to pick from that you could, you know what I mean? You remember at school, like one or two kids would have something.
1: Yeah.
2: Now, if you want, you could have eight things
3: yourself. I know someone you know? That was at a Carlton B&F and the year before they wore a sling.
1: Mm.
3: And I was like, what's wrong with your shoulder, bro? Like, what have you done? He goes, man, I just don't want to sign. Because you're there for hours just signing.
1: Oh.
3: And he couldn't sign any autographs. I'm like, bro, smart. And then someone else did it the next year because they were envious that they did it. It was a smart move.
1: This might be you.
3: I don't know who it was. But I was like, that's smart. I was so jealous. Like, how did you think of that?
1: That's clever.
3: Very clever. But with the asthma pump, I was the same. Like, everyone used to have them. And at footy, they have them. So I just said to mum, like, did like a whole week where I couldn't breathe and then I got one.
1: You pretended to have asthma.
3: And I'd just have it. It'd go in the morning and it'd be like real cold in your mouth. It'd give you a bit of a rush.
1: Ew.
3: I faked asthma. Had one of those puppies.
1: I mean, I thought about it, but I didn't do it. I just wanted to get a little Ventolin.
2: You were smashing your arm on a rock in the backyard to
3: you
2: get
3: were
2: a
3: like, cut. No,
1: I know.
2: Did you never break a bone?
1: No. Unbreakable.
2: I don't know about that. I think more not putting yourself in a position where you could hurt yourself.
3: Yeah, exactly.
2: You know what I mean?
4: This morning on Fifi, Fev and Nick, Fev has some brand new ink that he wants to reveal. Well, wants is actually a bit of a generous word. That he talked himself into revealing for the team.
5: Will you get a Fev tattoo if Brisbane...
6: If Brisbane win, but they're going
5: to
6: win.
5: I'll give you 5 goals.
6: Yeah, done.
5: They didn't get under 30, so I lose the bet. So therefore, I've got to get a tattoo. Yeah, I'm a

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3: 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A car's rolled in Collingwood, Hoddle Street northbound, just after Langeridge Street. Two lanes blocked southbound, slowing for a look. Elsewhere, a crash, Trugger 90 Robinson's Road southbound at the Deepark Bypass. 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
22: 11 to 7, sun rising outside. Nice glow outside at the moment. Fog for some suburbs low. Hasn't made it to the city. It's nice and clear out there at the moment. 21 degrees, beautiful day. Up next, after the middle, we are going to get an update. One team member has a harem, a group of girls that he surrounds himself with.
23: And it's not Nick.
22: It's not Nick. He enables himself into cult-like behavior.
23: That's Nick.
22: He is in our team, and we love to get updates on it. Apparently, there's a big harem update.
23: He's got a little something going on with his hair, too, today.
22: Let's bring it all up after
23: jazzed
22: this.
23: Jazzed up.

0: 8 to 7. Hello, it is Fifi, Fev, and Nick. Hey, get your phones in your hands. Get ready to call for Battle of the Sexes. Not just yet, though. I'll let you know when to call 131060. If you want that $500, you just got to be a guy or a girl, which is all of you listening right now. Well, most. Sorry. Be careful.
1: No,
0: 2026. No, I think I'm right. Yeah. And yeah, that's it. Best of three. We'll give you $500 cash. Women are currently on 11. The men are on 7, 7-11. Boys, hopefully a comeback this morning.
1: Now, I'm still paying for my surprise karaoke party on Friday night where my voice got a little worse for wear. One of the best dressed still remains James Blake as Sadness from the Disney, well, it's actually more Pixar, but Disney related. Film Inside Out. He had a blue wig, his glasses, and a skivvy on. It was one of the best. Gosh, it gave me an actual laugh out loud.
2: When he put it up on our Fifi surprise birthday party WhatsApp group, I said, should have gone blue face because he put a photo up of what he looked like on his way there. He wouldn't do it.
1: No.
3: That was poor by me.
1: It was a perfect. The minute I looked at him, I went Sadness. It was perfect.
2: But you'd do that if he wasn't dressed up.
0: Oh.
3: That's kind of fair.
1: You've got a little bit of the Richie Rich about you this morning.
2: Richie Rich.
0: Richie Rich.
3: I might have just doubled up on my
1: hair gel
3: pomade today.
2: Yeah, he looks like.
1: Did you call it pomade?
3: Pomade?
1: Pomade? I don't know.
3: Is it pomade?
1: It looks like old school hair gel.
2: He looks like the little Brill kid cream. That drinks a Coke on Home Alone.
1: Yeah, the little kid.
2: No, the other little kid.
3: Yeah, yeah.
2: He's a little.
1: Kieran Culkin. It's actually his brother.
0: Really?
1: Actually his real life brother.
2: Yeah. He looks like him.
1: You do look like Kieran Culkin. It's very hard.
2: If you had a Coke in your head, oh, mate.
1: It is a bit hard to take you seriously. But you are a serious adult human who has a fiance, the gorgeous Lucy, who was a standout at my party, by the way. Can sing.
2: Great human.
0: Oh, really?
3: ABBA.
1: Yeah, Waterloo. She and I did a duet of Waterloo. She's a great singer. You not only have your fiance, you have all her single friends who you refer to as your harem. Yeah, the harem. And he crashes their girls' weekends away. So when the girls all get together for a weekend away, James is the only male who often turns up, and then he just calls it a weekend away with his harem.
2: Packs his teddy bears with the cameras in them.
1: Now, you've got an update with your harem.
4: Go bro on the toilet.
3: Yeah, it was a hot night with the harem last night.
0: We
3: went and had steak night
1: at
3: a local pub.
1: Ooh, good steaks?
3: Yeah, look, you know, good food, but the quantity was a little bit on the smaller side.
1: Oh, dear. Yeah,
2: that means it's good.
1: I got too many schnitz chips last night.
0: Oh, yeah.
2: Did you get the family pack?
1: Just got heaps of them.
2: Yeah,
1: I just went, I've gotten so many chips.
2: I did that the night before.
1: Anyway.
2: Bad move.
1: Go back to the harem.
3: They whacked fennel in the salad as well.
1: Yeah. Oh, I love fennel.
3: Yeah.
1: Fennel, good.
3: That went well. But
5: anyway, the group of chicks that you're with, stop going over the menu at steak night and tell us about the harem.
3: I got a gift from one of the harem members last night.
0: Oh.
1: Did you get it in front of your fiancé?
3: Yes, it was handed in front of everyone at the table.
2: Oh, wow. That was amazing.
3: I got homemade quince paste. Just for me.
1: Homemade quince? Quince is interesting. That's my granny had a quince tree.
3: Yeah. So we at the harem a couple of weeks ago, we stumbled upon a quince tree.
1: Yeah.
3: And she stole some quince. I didn't know what she was going to do with it. She's made me some paste.
1: Really? Not a jam? Went for the paste?
0: Make her a paste?
3: Went for the paste.
1: Wow. How do you make a paste?
2: Is that what you call quince paste?
3: I think you might need a boil. You might need a mash and boil.
1: Colour
2: was it?
1: Interesting. And do you like a quince paste?
3: Love a quince paste.
1: I love a quince paste with some, I usually like it with a nice blue cheese.
3: Yeah. I like it with
1: and then drizzle honey on it.
0: Harder cheese?
3: Yeah.
1: Mm.
3: Harder cheese, bit of quince and a cracker.
1: Really? Quince and a cracker. And do you know what? No, do yourself a favour. Drizzle some honey.
3: Yes. Oh, if you're daring.
1: Drizzle
2: mate,
1: honey.
2: When you've got a harem, drizzle something.
5: Yeah, some body
6: in
5: chocolate.
6: 2 days, Fev, Husey, Amy Shark. One suburban footy ground may not be big enough on the Fox.
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4: 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A rollover in Collingwood. The vehicle variety, not the canine. Hoddle Street northbound, just after Langridge Street. A car is on its roof. Two lanes block, heavy southbound as well as everyone slows for an ill-advised but unsurprising look. Need car insurance? 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And now you're up to date with the Foxes, Fifi, Fev and Nick.
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0: Morning, Melbourne. I'm Alexandra Bryant. A 17-year-old boy has been charged over a home invasion in Pakenham, linked to a co-owner of the Albion in South Melbourne. Two guys forced their way into the home earlier this month and shots were fired. Only one alleged offender has been caught. The incident is being linked to Operation Eclipse, which is investigating attacks on entertainment venues. New migrants will be barred from accessing welfare handouts until they become Australian citizens under a coalition government. Opposition leader Angus Taylor will reveal more details tonight in his budget reply speech. Drugs, cash, a jerry can, a baton and OC spray have been found in a Subaru in Flemington. It was seen being driven erratically on its rims last night. Police boxed in the vehicle, but the driver tried to flee, hitting several parked cars. A 31-year-old man ended up being tasered and taken to hospital under police guard. And the US president has landed in Beijing ahead of talks with his Chinese counterpart. Some pretty big names accompanying Donald Trump on his two-day visit, including outgoing Apple CEO Tim Cook and Tesla boss Elon Musk.
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0: 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Fog clearing to a sunny day. 21's the top, 22 tomorrow with blue skies. It's still 10 in the city. 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
4: 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Melbourne. Fifi, Feb and Nick. North to the south, to the east, to the west. Everyone here on the FOB.

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3: With the show.
4: That's us. Thursday, sun has risen on this brand new day. Weekend is here. We keep you entertained here at the Fox. Take your mind off everything that's happening in our world, in our city as well. Fev, you definitely did that. You lit up social media yesterday with something you did.
5: Went viral, bro.
4: Yes, we need to speak about that after 8 o'clock.
5: A lot of people not happy.
4: Yes, including us, your family, all those close to you, a lot of your fans, Fev. You're going to address what you did yesterday just after 8 o'clock this morning.
5: The funniest is when I spoke to Fee on the way home. She hadn't seen it yet.
4: Oh.
5: I go, bro, have you seen Insta?
6: I was actually driving. I go, no, I'm driving. He goes, you have a look.
5: She pulled over.
6: Yes, I did. I pulled over.
5: Had a look. And went, what have you done?
6: Well, I didn't believe it for a second.
5: Yeah, you did.
6: Did not.
5: Are
6: you joking? I said, you absolutely have not done that.
5: And I said, I have. And you went,
6: I said, I don't believe for a second you've done that.
5: Bro.
6: What?
5: Nothing.
6: Well, it's insane.
4: Okay.
6: I just don't know why you set the bet. Well, everything about it was silly.
4: Just after 8, we'll address it.
7: Another

0: Boys, I don't want to alarm
1: this
0: you,
1: is the biggest
0: but
1: lead.
0: The ladies have a big lead.
1: This is the biggest one.
0: Women, we are 11 to the men, 7. It's a 4-point lead.
1: That's nearly a whole week.
0: Tony from Calcalo. Morning, Tony.
2: Good morning.
0: Your whole sex, your gender is on. You're carrying them on your shoulders this morning, Tony. You need to fight back. You're going up against Liz in Armstrong Creek. Hi, Liz.
3: Hello. Good morning.
1: Good morning, Liz.
0: Liz, the wind is in your sails. It's a 4-point lead at the moment. But guys, remember, it's anyone's. It's $500. You just call out the answer as soon as you know it. That's how this works. A 3-question general knowledge quiz. Best of 3. Are we ready?
3: I am ready.
0: Good luck, Tony. Good luck, Liz. Question 1. What sport does Cristiano Ronaldo play?
3: Soccer.
0: Hey, Liz. Quick.
1: It's Cristiano.
4: Cristiano.
0: Did I say Cristiano?
4: No, you said Christian.
1: Yeah, Christian.
0: Did I say Christian?
1: Yeah.
0: Okay. Question 2.
1: That's why we didn't get it.
0: Question 2. A very close ending to a race is called a photo what?
3: Finish.
0: Oh, gee, Liz. Liz. Woo! Too good. What do you think? I'm looking at the boys' faces. What's your concern?
5: But you're 5 in front. Yeah. You're a week worth of this game in front. We have to win a whole week in a row to be even.
1: And Tony was really slow.
0: Liz, $500. Congratulations.
3: Thank you so much.
0: That's our absolute pleasure.
5: Yeah, Tony, the girls.
0: Tony.
5: Oh. I think Tony just hung up.
1: Yeah, Tony lays asphalt. I get it.
5: Hey, yeah.
1: I see those workers when I drive past. They're all standing around on their phones, aren't they?
5: Not looking up trivia, obviously. Tony.
6: Battle of the Sexes back tomorrow morning. Guaranteed $500 cash on the line every single morning. Going to Armstrong Creek this morning. Beautiful.
1: He did that quicker than he answered the questions.
6: Oh, beautiful part of the world. Ella Langley now. This is Choosing Texas. We're 2 sleeps now until Feb joins the Ely Park Sharks at Whitehorse Reserve. We're going to talk about something
1: over there.
6: You are up to tonight. Brendan Favola. Your teammates, you better meet them. You need to know their names before Saturday. Just when I-

0: Good on you, Ella Langley. 101.9 The Fox. It is Fifi, Fev and Nick. Two sleeps till Fev joins the Ely Park Sharks at Whitehorse Reserve. Details in just a second. 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
1: I've been sitting on that for a week. Thought it was time to bring it up.
4: Well, there's not much time left. Yeah, we are talking more two more sleeps. Yeah. Till Fev tries to help a struggling local footy team. That's what this was all about. We wanted to get behind a local team and turn them around. Yeah. And the Ely Park Sharks had a shocker last year. Yeah. 18 losses, zero wins. And it's time to ignite them with a bit of Fev magic. Now, this is all happening. Everyone is welcome. It's free. It's in Box Hill, Whitehorse Oval. It is at midday. You've got Fev, you've got Husey, you've got all the boys from Ely.

0: 600 metres from Laburnum Station. Perfect. So public transport's free. Amy Shark. A concert from Amy Shark for Halftime Entertainment. What a day this is going to be.
1: Yeah, and I just, if the coach is listening, Ben, I will not be in the change rooms at halftime. I'll be watching Amy Shark.
0: Well, speaking of your team, we have Captain Xavier X back on the show. Hey, Zave.
2: How are you guys?
0: Yep, good, good, good. How's it all going down there? Two more sleeps?
2: I'll tell you what, I'm very nervous. Our lovely coach Ben has put me on notice. I've got to be trying to get Pep to train tonight or my position's gone. So,
1: Are you the captain of the reserves?
2: Yeah, so I'm not guaranteed. I'm just merely a small forward who occasionally bobs up in the seniors. And with Pep coming down, he's taken me aside and said, look, you scared everyone when you went on the radio last time. You might have scared Pep away, so... Yeah, can you get into training or you won't be there Saturday?
0: Oh,
3: that's a
0: lot of pressure.
3: So the only way X plays is if Fev trains. All right, X, enjoy Rezzy's this weekend.
2: Yep, looking like that.
1: So you're not going to play if I don't go?
2: No.
1: I don't really want a reserves captain playing in the seniors either.
0: But he's a forward. He'll kick it to you, won't you, X? You'll kick it to Fev.
2: I'm used to rejection.
1: Yeah, that's all right, mate. Hey, I'll be there. What time? 6:30, isn't it? Is it 6:30?
2: Yeah. I think so.
1: I'm going to bring some Nae chicken down for the boys for dinner too.
0: Yum.
1: Oh. How's that sound?
2: That sounds incredible.
1: Yeah, I come with food. We train.
0: Train first.
1: No, we'll train for 10 minutes. I'll give them a bit of a pump up, kick some snags, show them what they haven't got, and then we'll go and eat some food.
0: Okay.
1: I'm in.
2: That sounds amazing.
1: Hey, how long do we train for, just quietly?
2: Oh, look, if we can get through an hour, but look, you know, daylight savings ended. But we've got the electricity going though, so yeah, look, if we can even get half an hour, that'll be great.
1: Beautiful. You're saying everything that I want to hear Brisbane are playing Geelong, bounces at 7:40. I don't want to be on the track. I want to be sitting down watching TV. X-Man, I'll be there.
2: Fantastic. No, that means a lot to me personally and to the club and to everyone involved. We're very excited for the weekend.
1: Yeah, we'll be down there. I'll get down there. We'll do a little bit of get the boys up and about, do some training, have some Nae chicken, and then
3: get
1: in the shower with the boys.
3: That's when I reckon training stops tonight, is whenever Nae chicken turns up.
1: All right, mate.
3: That's
1: Can we please tell May to put it there at 6?
0: I think Fev's turning up with it.
1: Yeah, I'm going to turn. Hey, X, when we have a shower, is it jocks on or jocks off?
2: I'm jocks off, but yeah, jocks no one else joins.
1: Really?
2: When I come in, so we'll see how we go.
1: Geez, I don't like blokes that shower with jocks. You can't trust them.
3: You can't shower with jocks on. You either don't shower or you...
1: Yeah.
3: Shower on with jocks is an icky.
1: Yeah, it's icky. Hey. You've got to just let it out. If you're not well... That's unlucky.
4: Well, there's something to look forward to this Saturday. We're two sleeps away. Weather looking beautiful now for Saturday as well.
0: I'm not wearing undies in the shower.
1: Yeah.
3: It's an odd.
1: So you're an off too.
0: Yeah, just face the wall.
3: There you go.
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10: 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A crash in Truganina, Robinson's Road southbound at the Deer Park Bypass. Two lanes blocked. Lights out in the city, Spencer Street at Latrobe Street, and a collision Camberwell, Burwood Highway at Warragul Road. 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
5: Yeah, it's just gone 7:22, sunshiny, another beautiful day for Melbourne. This time of year, 21 and sunny. How good is that? For you had a massive weekend. Friday night, we had your surprise birthday party. Saturday, though, you're about to tell us what happened next.
6: Yes, yes, I had a big day on Saturday. What do you call it? I had knock-ons, kick-ons.
7: Oh, my God.
5: Yes.
8: Sounds like it. Sounds like a real party animal over there.
7: Gross.
5: Let's hear about your knock-ons.
7: That was like when you did that Ridgy Didge thing, dude.
5: This is the Fox.

0: Yes, how good was that? At the Fox, morning, sun shining, beautiful day, saying it a fair bit at the moment. Hey, we've got another Fire 'Em Up happening very soon here at the Fox. We love Fire 'Em Up. When you have someone in your life that has a short fuse, we give them a little call and go, hey, we prank them, and then they blow up. That's literally how it works.
1: Hang on a minute. No, you couldn't have. It's illegal.
0: No, I don't think you care. Another call being happening this morning, just after 8 o'clock this morning. How much will they fire up? We'll wait and see. You can register at fox.com.au if you know someone like this, and we'll reward you with a prize regardless.
2: How'd your knockoffs go?
3: It was my kick-ons. Now, I told you, okay, remember I told you yesterday, it was a bit of a diabolical morning after my big surprise party. I went hard, went so hard. I sang about 5 hours of karaoke. And the best part about having a surprise party in your honour, a karaoke party, is that no one can stop you singing. Like, because it's like...
2: Yeah, it's your party.
3: Your party.
0: Yeah.
3: So I really went hard, and then I explained to you the next day I had no car because my car had got towed. And it was a big day because the Billie Eilish documentary had just hit cinemas.
4: I'm the best.
2: Yeah.
3: Now, my daughter, my recently 13-year-old daughter, I have a teenager, Trixie, obsessed with Billie Eilish. Mm-hmm. Like, it's her number one. Loves Billie. And about 6 weeks ago, she said, Mum, can you book tickets for this Billie Eilish screening? The funny thing was, like, it wasn't like Devil Wears Prada or Wicked. Like, I'm like, honey, there'll be seats. I'm telling you, it's fine.
2: Yeah.
3: No, Billie Eilish.
5: Oh, well.
3: Billie Eilish, very, very popular. I booked it for her and her friends like a month ago, and not knowing I had a surprise party. So I was a little bit dusty on Saturday, and I thought, oh gosh, now I've got to sit with my daughter and her friends through 2 hours of a Billie Eilish concert.
2: That's a good effort.
3: I did.
2: It's a good effort.
5: That's a 2 hour nap.
3: I thought, and I love Billie. So it was actually perfect. So I've got, I can just lie here, sleep, listen to great music. I took a blankie in. yeah, I fully did. I went, no, wow. I know what
5: sounds
3: this
5: like
3: is going to be.
5: Yeah.
3: I did, actually went in.
5: Have a snooze during a documentary. Ben Cousins, take it easy.
3: I got a quesadilla. I got myself a pulled pork quesadilla.
2: Yum.
5: Wow.
3: But it was so fun because I love movie food, and I spent, don't you worry, all the girls got their popcorn and their frozen drinks, but I took a full quesadilla with the sour cream in a pot, the guac in a pot, and the salsa in a pot. I had a full spread in front of me like a picnic.
2: Mm-hmm.
3: I had my blanket, and the girls, it was actually really cool because most of the people there had turned up in their Billie Eilish merch. And one of the girls got up at the very start. They said, here I was ready for my nap. At first I was going to eat a lot and then I'd have my sleep.
5: Yeah, hibernate.
3: Food coma and have a sleep. And then just before it started, a girl at the front goes, are we all going to get up and dance?
2: Oh, I didn't know
3: it was that. What are we doing?
2: It's like and a mini concert, is it?
3: Do you know what? They were all sweet. And even Trixie said, Mum, all these girls are so nice. Not only did they all go down the front, they sang and danced through the whole thing. And then at one stage at the end, they all like held hands and were doing like a ring a ring a Rosie. It was the cutest thing ever.
2: Oh,
3: just teenage girls.
2: This sounds gross.
3: It was great.
5: Is this the whole cinema or just Trix and her mates?
3: No, the whole cinema. So they're all, because think about it, they're
5: and
3: all
5: and you're just
3: like-minded.
5: Munted in the middle with quesadilla crumbs on you.
3: I've got sour cream dripping down my face.
5: I've been singing too much already, girls.
2: How did you go with the other kid?
3: Well, see, the thing is, so this is the irony in my family.
5: Oh, you didn't drag Daisy.
3: Trixie's obsessed with Billie Eilish and Daisy's terrified. So Daisy has two phobias. One is movies and the other is Billie Eilish. So this was her worst nightmare, a cinema watching Billie Eilish sing Bad Guy.
5: This is two negatives make a positive.
3: Well, no,
5: that's maths.
3: I did say to Daisy, I said, Daisy, you're going to come and see the Billie Eilish movie at the cinema?
4: Never.
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8: 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Investing carries risk. A crash in from Maidstone. Ballarat Road blocked citybound between Ashley Street and Churchill Avenue. Head south, take Ashley Street and Sunshine Road instead. 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
28: Morning, Melbourne. I'm Alexandra Bryant. The police operation investigating attacks on entertainment venues has arrested a 17-year-old boy over a Pakenham home invasion. Shots were fired after two males stormed the home earlier this month. The house is believed to belong to a co-owner of the Albion in South Melbourne. A body has been found in waters off Sorrento. A man was pulled from the ocean just after 10 last night. He may have been fishing. The opposition wants new migrants barred from accessing welfare handouts until they become Aussie citizens. Leader Angus Taylor on Seven denies this is in response to a surge in popularity for One Nation.
0: This is our way of putting Australians first, and that's what we firmly believe in. If people commit to our country, we will absolutely commit to them.
28: And St Kilda has been dumped from Sydney's Pride game amid the fallout from the Lance Collard tribunal case. Collard was found guilty of using a homophobic slur towards an opponent, a charge he denies. The Swans' clash against the Western Bulldogs in round 17 will now be their Pride game this season.
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28: 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We're in for a sunny day, Melbourne. 21, the top. 22 tomorrow, blue skies again. 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
5: 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Hey, up next, going to hear another side to one of our team members here in the studio that you haven't shared before. Let's hear about it after Amy Shark at the Fox. First morning.

0: Amy Shark's latest song, The Biggest Ick, here at 101.9 The Fox. How good is that? And her new album, you can pre-order it. Soft Pop from amyshark.com. Catch her in the latest movie, Beast, in cinemas now. Great movie as well. Or Two Sleeps Away, Illy Park Sharks, taking on St. Mary's at Whitehorse Reserve in Box Hill, 12 p.m. kickoff. She is the halftime entertainment. That song confirmed on her set list as well. We cannot wait to see you all there. Free Amy Shark gig, free watching Loosh take snags. More on that right throughout the morning.
1: Cannot wait. Two more sleeps. Now, big congratulations last week, Cameron Diaz and her partner Benji Madden. They welcomed their third child. Cameron.
2: Oh. Yeah, that. Sorry, you just had the fingers up in the air. I was just helping you out.
1: Worry that I wasn't sure.
3: She's never had given birth, though, has she?
1: No.
3: Yeah,
1: so
3: that's what you're thinking.
1: Use surrogates?
3: I don't know.
1: Well, she's 53, so this is now beyond egg donorship too. Like, sorry, her eggs would not be used. It would be an egg donor.
3: Yeah, maybe.
2: How long are the eggs good for, though? If you get them out early, can eggs go,
1: I got mine out at 39, and already that was like,
2: I mean, if she got them out at 30, would the eggs still be good?
1: Oh, absolutely.
2: Oh, really?
1: Oh, her eggs would be fine. That's what they say for younger generations. Yeah. Get the eggs out early because it's when you go in at 40 and they go, they've already deteriorated. But by about 44, 45, you'd be struggling to get any that work. So Cameron, she's got her third child at 53. Now, what's interesting, that all happened last week, but what has just been revealed? The Hollywood Star interviewed them and Cameron and Benji, they sleep in separate rooms. That's how they make it work. So the kids are in the beds and they have decided that they sleep separately.
3: I think it's more relevant for them because the amount of time they'd spend in the same house together over a period of a year would be very minimal. They'd always be away.
1: Well, no, she doesn't act any. She's sort of semi-retired.
3: Yeah,
1: but he
3: goes away. He was in Bendigo a couple of weeks ago.
1: Well, he was.
2: Like Charlotte. Bendigo Cashy.
1: Yeah. How much a good Charlotte touring.
3: Yeah, but still. Yeah.
2: They were in Bendigo the other week.
1: I don't reckon they're touring that
3: I reckon it'd be
1: much.
3: Uncomfortable if they were in the same bed. They'd be like, oh, God.
1: Well, this is the thing. Now, 131060, call in if it works for you, separate beds, because we've got a number of, and I'm fascinated by this because I felt like it was a grandparent thing. I had obviously two sets of grandparents. Ones were in the same bed, but my dad's parents, separate rooms, separate beds.
3: Yeah, my grandparents were like that too.
1: And I think we thought that was an old school thing. I think it is coming back because two of our youngest members of the team, they are both in separate beds to their fiancés.
3: Mm. I get it though.
1: James Blake, you have a separate room and a separate bed to Lucy.
4: We're celebrating 2 years of separate sleeping.
3: I get it for Luce. Like she wouldn't want, like, imagine waking up to old Coke man over there.
1: Sorry?
3: From the Home Alone.
1: You got to really give that context. Yeah.
3: Just people get
1: you
3: people guessing.
1: You mean Kieran Culkin, the little kid from Home Alone, not Macaulay's brother, by the way.
3: Got to keep people guessing.
4: I think I annoy her just with how I sleep, and so she needs the space all.
3: Don't you have a mask on when you sleep? Do you have that? Do you have something on?
4: I was investigating a CPAP, but instead they want to look into cutting my tongue up.
1: Oh, what?
2: Sorry,
3: God.
1: What do you mean?
4: So I did a sleep study and the sleep doctor was like, yeah, the thing that would I've got a fat tongue.
1: Get out.
2: This gets better and better.
4: Effectively shaving
1: it down.
2: You've got to shave your tongue down.
1: I've never heard of that.
4: But the problem with shaving the tongue is it's a lot of effort and it's not a guarantee that it would fix like snoring.
1: And it would be highly painful.
2: And then we'd get to call you lizard or whatever with your little thin.
3: Oh, no tongue lizard.
4: It's not a no, it's just, it's a lot.
3: Can we do that on the show?
1: A lot. Shave his tongue.
3: Yeah, but then you might not have to talk ever again.
2: Oh, why am I picturing it? They shave it like a big thing of ham at the deli. I'm just picturing
3: like
2: that machine. They've just got his tongue out and they're just slicing it. Thin slice? Yeah. You want thin slice tongue?
1: Now, you're not alone because our wonderful Aizen, I didn't even realize this. You and your beautiful Ellie are in separate. Now, if you missed it at my surprise party on Friday, two of the best dressed, best on ground. Aizen was Maui and Ellie was Moana. And it was the best. It made my night.
5: You're welcome.
1: Yes, you're welcome.
5: Yeah, we sleep in separate bedrooms. It got to the point because I've
2: have moved in with her parents now, just to save for a wedding at the end of the year.
1: Of course.
2: In this climate.
1: Yes.
2: But it got to a point where her parents actually had to buy me a single bed so I can sleep separately to Ellie.
3: You're in a single bed.
1: But is that because you're in their house? It's because
2: of my snoring. Like, and she finds it annoying in the middle of the night. But she gets mad at me at the start of the night because she wants me to sleep with it. But she's the one telling me at 2 a.m. to move to a separate bedroom. And that disrupts me because I have to get up at 4:30 in the morning.
3: That's probably what goes on when you get in the bed. She's excited for it and then get out, bro.
1: Do you know what, though? Snoring is a real thing. One of my friends has just started seeing a guy and it's all going really well. And she cannot sleep in the same bed as him because he's snoring. So it's already very early days and it's become you have to go into another room.
5: I'm in a.
3: Why do people snore?
5: Well, I'm in a. Well, sometimes they might drink too much or they're overweight or they're.
3: Yeah.
5: My Luch hates if I've had a few beers, I'm always snoring. But I'm in a separate room during the week because the boys are in our bed and they just take up too much room and they're going to kick me and then that'll be very annoying. So I'm in the single bed next to a Bluey poster.
1: Yeah. You're on your own.
5: I am. It sucks.
1: 13, 10, 60 separate beds. Is it working? Did it? And maybe it saves relationships.
0: Maybe. Let's find it out.
3: I find it so weird. Do you find it weird that you wouldn't sleep in the same bed?
5: No, I want to be in the same bed, but the boys are too big.
3: I don't think that's the excuse that you can use.
5: What do you mean?
3: Luch obviously doesn't want you in there.
5: No, I want to be in there. I'll need
3: you
5: what's
3: be
5: bigger
3: there,
5: than King?
3: I think Luch is like.
5: But what's bigger than King? I'm going to need like a. What is it?
0: Super King.
5: Super King.
3: I've got one of them.
5: Oh, well, there you go.
3: They're grouse. You can't even touch anyone.
5: Yeah.
3: Except for Toby. I've always had a kid in my bed.
5: Yeah, I love it.
3: Literally,
5: it's so nice.
3: Since the day I had kids, I've never been in a bed without them.
5: Yeah, it's beautiful.
3: I wonder what would happen when the kids get out. I might have to find my own room.
0: Your calls after this.
6: This morning on Fifi, Fev and Nick. Fev has some brand new ink that he wants to reveal. Well, wants is actually a bit of a generous word. That he talked himself into revealing for the team.
7: Will you get a Fev tattoo if Brisbane...
8: If Brisbane win, but they're going to win.
7: I'll give you 5 goals.
8: Yeah, done.
7: They didn't get it under 30, so I lose the bet. So therefore, I've got to get a tattoo. Yeah, I'm

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3: The Eastern Freeway will be closed in both directions between Bulleen and Tram Roads from 10 p.m. tomorrow to 5 a.m. Monday. Significant delays expected. 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
17: Yeah, that's us. Good morning, 5 to 8, sun shining. Beautiful day in the middle of taking your calls right now on 13 1060. Sleeping in separate bedrooms with your partner.
6: Yeah, it may save relationships. Adam in Truganina. Hi, Adam.
22: Good morning, guys. How are we this morning?
6: Good, Adam. You're a fan of this? Separate rooms, yep. Separate beds?
22: Yeah, look, my father and my stepmother have been married for, feels like years, probably like 20 or so years, and my dad snores like a chimney, so they've moved to sleeping in separate bedrooms, and I feel like snoring's a hereditary issue because it's I feel like it's been passed on to me, so my fiance likes it every now and again when I sleep in a separate room for the same reason.
6: I love it. Now, while she's your fiance, she likes it every now and then. Yeah. I can't wait till you're married and it's locked in. Yeah. I worry it'll be all the time, Adam.
22: Well, you know, ignorance is bliss, so, yeah. Hope for the best.
7: Well, producer JB's going to shave his tongue. Have you put any thought into shaving your tongue? Does that not sound insane, Adam?
22: Oh, look, it does sound a bit insane, but, you know, can we keep it on the down low? I don't want to give it too many ideas. I know she listens to the show, so I don't want to put ideas in her head.
7: I'll tell you what, though, because I sleep in a separate bed during the week, and then on the weekend, Luch will go sleep in the boys' room, and I'll sleep with the boys. So it's never Luch and I in bed together. We're on holidays at the start of the year overseas, and the boys in the room had bunk beds. They were so pumped. It was Luch and I next to each other, and I'm only ever next to the boys in bed. Her head looked massive. I can only imagine what my head looked like.
8: Big, massive.
7: It is. I've got a big head already. But when she opened her eyes to this bonce, it would have been quite frightening.
6: Thank you, Adam. Mark from Strathmore Heights. Hi, Mark.
23: Good morning, guys. How are you?
6: Good, mate. Good. So you know, have you got not separate beds, but separate something else?
23: We sleep with separate doonas.
8: This is smart.
6: That's genius.
8: I like this idea.
23: It is fantastic because she's always cold.
17: Yeah.
23: Likes to be nice and warm, and I'm always hot, and I've got a cool blanket. And I tell you what, the cool blanket too, guys, it's probably one of the best things I've ever bought.
6: Wow. What's a cool blanket?
23: Oh, it's
8: Spider-Man.
23: I don't know how to explain it, but it's
7: stuff on it, BMXs and stuff.
23: It's always cool. Like even in summer, it is. Cool.
6: As I sit here on an electric blanket, it sounds like my worst nightmare.
8: Oh, yeah. this is heaven for me.
23: I got to get one, Fev. I'll tell you
8: all
23: what.
8: All females are cold. They run cold. And it does your head in. Like, I run hot.
7: Yep.
8: I'd love a cool doona for myself. Do you actually know what it is?
23: It's the best.
8: So if I just put in Google cool...
23: Cool doona? Blanket.
6: Jim has got one.
23: Cool doona, cool blanket.
24: Yeah, so we have not only the doona, but the actual cooling sheets as well. So it's like technology. I hate it because I get cold, but Matt is a very hot human. So, but we got ours from Ecosa. It's like new technology that keeps the sheets and the bedding cool.
7: Yeah, my mate got something, 8 Sleep. I was at his house in Sydney over the weekend, and it's plugged into this big water jug. And during the night, if it feels you're getting too hot, it pumps water in and cools. Like the mattress.
6: What?
7: It's insane.
8: It's like a waterbed?
7: No. It's like just a thin, it's like the opposite of an electric blanket.
8: Did he
7: blanket.
8: Win the bed?
7: No. It's amazing.
8: There you go.
17: Interesting. Waterbeds, remember those?
8: Oh, yuck.
7: Oh, hey. Awful.
8: Get a waterbed, jump on that thing. I remember going to a girl's house that I used to just hang out with.
7: Well covered, Fev. Well covered.
8: She had a waterbed. Mate, I almost spewed.
6: Because it
7: felt like being on the Disney cruise going across the Bass Strait.
17: Miles Smith, Noel Horan now. It's the Fox. Good morning. What?

0: Just gone 8 o'clock. You're at the Fox. Good morning, Fifi, Fev, and Nick. Give us a call right now, 13 10 60, if you want 10 grand. It's a lot of money for Alpha Bucks. It's a letter, Fev.
1: A letter K.
0: All right, letter K. 10 questions.
1: K.
0: 30 seconds. Answer them all in that time with the letter K. I will play straight after this.
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6: 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A crash on the Tulla on the Bell Street exit ramp. In fact, the right-hand lane closed on said ramp. Speeds, of course, at 40 and the collision Maidstone Ballarat Road blocked, city bound between Ashley Street and Churchill Avenue. Crews directing traffic. 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And now you're up to date with the Foxes, Fifi, Fev and Nick.
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10: Morning, Melbourne. I'm Alexandra Bryant. A dramatic arrest in Flemington where a man's been tasered. A Subaru was spotted driving on its rims and running a red light last night. Police boxed the car in, but the driver tried to flee, crashing into several parked cars before police used the taser. Drugs, cash, a jerry can, a baton and OC spray were found inside the vehicle. A 31-year-old man's in hospital under police guard. A beauty salon in Reservoir has been targeted by arsonists. Two people broke into the laser clinic at around 5:30 this morning. A small fire was lit, but that was put out by witnesses. The offenders fled. 109 charges against a 14-year-old girl who carried out a two-month crime spree have been withdrawn because her lawyer argued she's too young to know her actions were wrong. The alleged offending included swerving a stolen car towards members of the Jewish community in Ripponlea in March. And Aussies from the Hunter virus hit cruise ship will be back home by the end of the week. A plane to get them from the Netherlands to Perth has now been arranged. They'll need to quarantine for at least 3 weeks.
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10: Here's your Foxcast Melbourne. We're sunny today, 21's the top. Blue skies again tomorrow and 22, still 10 degrees in the city. 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

0: Melbourne. Let's go. Cost of living's tough at the moment. Here at the Fox, Fee7 Nick want to help you out. Who are we helping out today, Fee?
1: Today it is Sue in Mornington. Oh, morning, yeah. Sue.
2: And good morning, everybody.
1: Sue, we are very, very excited to play with you because we got so close just before 6:30 to giving away. How wonderful was that effort? It was incredible.
3: It was.
1: Yes, thank you, Fev. Just checking everyone's microphones are on.
3: It was.
1: Sue, now it's about you. You've got $10,000 up for grabs. Mm-hmm. Every answer needs to begin with
3: the letter K, and I'm going to give you, I think this is impossible, question 10, an Australian of the year, Kay Cottee.
2: Okay.
3: Back in 1988, the year of centenary.
1: I remember that name because I was a kid, but I don't remember.
3: Centenary year, that was.
1: What did Kay Cottee do for that?
0: Cotties.
4: She was an Aussie sailor.
1: She was a sailor.
3: She made the cordial that I like
1: well
3: best.
1: Done.
3: My dad picks his nose.
1: Okay, Kay Cottee. She is the Australian of the year.
5: First woman to perform a single-handed, non-stop and unassisted circumnavigation of the world.
1: That's outstanding.
3: Oh,
1: that's,
3: wow. That's why she was Australian.
1: I feel like I remember her name from when I was in school. Yeah. Okay, Kay Cottee, good luck, Sue. Here we go.
2: Thank you.
1: For $10,000, the letter K, question one. Name an animal.
2: Kangaroo.
1: A girl's name.
2: Kayla.
1: Something healthy.
2: Kale.
1: A Kardashian.
2: Kim.
1: Something you wear.
2: Khaki coat.
1: A unit of measurement.
2: Kilos.
1: A European city.
2: Pass.
1: A Jack Black film.
2: Oh, pass.
1: A fashion designer.
2: Kim Kardashian.
1: An Australian of the year.
2: Kay Cottee.
1: A European city. Oh!
3: Jeez, the girls are on today.
1: Close one.
3: They're on.
5: A European city, Krakow, Kiev. A Jack Black film, King Kong or Kung Fu Panda.
1: Oh, Sue!
3: Actually, those two are quite gettable, weren't they?
1: You were so close, and you've walked away with $100 Chemist Warehouse voucher.
2: Thank you so much.
0: Well, Sue, Mornington will be stunning today with this sunshine. Enjoy that in the Chemist Warehouse. Mayhem sale is on now, which we love. Here at the Fox, just got 9 minutes past eight. It has been a huge 24 hours for you, Brendan Favola, and up next.
3: It has. Up next, I went and got a tattoo yesterday, guys. And I'm about to reveal it.
1: I know. I haven't seen it yet.
0: Mm-hmm. It went viral on the socials.
3: It went viral.
0: And you are going to come clean.
3: Stamp, it's already got 1.4 million views on Instagram.
0: Wow. Let's talk about after this at the Fox. God.

0: Oh, as the sun shines, does it get any better than that? I don't think it does. BB Rexha and Faithless teaming up. It's called New Religion here at 101.9 The Fox. It's gone 12 minutes past 8. Beautiful day, 21 degrees, blue skies. Good morning.
1: Good morning. Yesterday after the show, guys, I had to pay a bet. This time last week, we had a gentleman in, and I made a bet with him, and he took the bet. And I literally thought it was a home run. I thought I was going to win. Easy bet. Carlton were up by 49, down by 49 points at halftime. Little did I know Michael Voss's last game as coach. I reckon he, oh, bang. What, he dropped, you reckon he dropped the hammer on him?
2: Yep.
1: What was that?
2: It's my leg. Hit the desk.
1: You got no legs. Anyway, so I went down.
3: Sorry, I forgot yesterday, not the point of the story at all, a white Holden Commodore with the license plate Lieutenant Dan. Anyway.
1: It's awesome to chuck in this tattoo rave.
3: I just like thought it. You had to know.
1: I like it.
2: And what was the bet again for
1: the
2: context?
1: The bet was I had to get a tattoo of Dan Does Footy on my body and Dan Gorringe had to get a picture of my big ugly head with a Brisbane jumper on, which would have been great.
2: What were the odds though again?
1: So 30 points and under he had, and I had 30 points and over for Brisbane to win.
2: Okay.
1: And they just went spank in the middle, just went boom, and it just really did me head in. But anyway, so I went and got the tat yesterday. I organised it through a guy by the name of Luke Dyson, who's got a tattoo place down in Port Melbourne called Omnia. And it was a beautiful place. Jeez, it was good. I had the basketball on and I was about to watch my multi get up on my phone and it was on the big screen and I laid there.
3: Lost a bet, win a bet.
1: I tell you what, I've got 11 tattoos and now 12. That was my 12th tattoo. They hurt.
2: Yeah, I've never had one.
1: You just forget. And I was in so much pain. It hurt.
2: Can we talk about this? Because the video that you uploaded, because we're yet to see. I mean, the video you uploaded, it looked like you were getting it on your neck, which I didn't believe for a second.
1: Yeah.
2: But by the views, everybody else has. It's hilarious.
1: I thought to myself, before we start, I might play a prank. And play a prank on my family. So I rang everyone in my family. I rang Mia, Alex. I rang Lulu. Couldn't ring Toby because she's at school. And the only person that answered was Lenny. So as we're about to, I got the stencil put onto my neck. It's still sort of half there.
2: It is there, yeah.
1: It's hard to get off. Because obviously before you get a tattoo, they put it on.

0: Oh, that looks sick.
1: You don't reckon?
2: I just don't even be dumb. Like, that's not funny.
0: And people believed it.
3: Mm.
0: My Instagram blew up. What are you doing?
3: The Herald Sun have believed it. Now, come on, even they should know better.
0: They've written an article today, mate, and this, I don't know if you'll find this hard to believe because these people are very smart humans. Mm. Ange and Kazza.
3: No, I don't believe that.
0: Everyone believed it. It's unbelievable because it actually looks like, if you go onto the Instagram and have a look, the tattooist makes it look like he's actually doing it.
4: Mm. And he puts the gun on and your neck. Yeah, the way sort of you're leaning, he's moving.
0: The way
4: it a bit.
0: They did it was incredible. But obviously, I didn't get it on my neck. I'm not that stupid because Lulu did ring me back on the way home, and she said, "Dad, I've just gone from it's recess. What have you done to your neck?" And I said, "Man, it's cool.
4: It's a tattoo."
0: She goes, "I got a tattoo on my neck. So Dustin Martin's got tattoos on his neck. He's cool." She goes, "You're not him." I go, "But I'm him. I'm cool." She goes, "Dad, you're not cool. Dustin Martin's cool." And she hung up. That was it. I didn't speak to her to the end of the day. So when she got home from school, she thought, she goes, "Give me a look at your neck." It's not on my neck. So,
3: good, guys.
0: Where did I get a tattoo?
3: Big reveal.
0: The big reveal. I got DDF, which is Dan Does Footy, and I've put it. It's sort of hidden. It's actually quite sore.
4: You've lifted up a pant leg. Oh, yeah.
0: There we go. It's on there.
3: Why did you get so big?
0: And it's
3: you didn't need to get it that big.
0: It comes right next to my FIFA 7 knit tat. And my dear Park tat.
3: It's bigger than Fifi Fever Nick.
0: Yeah, it is.
3: Nick.
0: It is.
3: It's bigger than our show.
0: Yeah, but
3: Interesting decision. Why would you do it so big?
0: Have you got one?
3: No, but you didn't need to do a show that you don't have anything to do with.
0: It was in our Boxy's Big Night and I didn't have much time. They're like, "You've got to go back to the party."
4: You also bleached your hair.
3: But you could have got that DDF so small.
0: Yeah.
3: But then I would have got bad.
0: Like, mate, you've got to lay a bet out, you've got to pay it, you've got to be a man of your word.
4: I love that you're slowly making a full leg tat.
0: Well, I did have a shower this morning and I thought of Dane Swan. I don't know, this is so weird. I was in the shower this morning and I looked down and I've got all the tats on my stomach. I've got 3 tats here. I've got the tat on my foot and I'm like, this is what it feel like if you like had like Dane Swan tats. Like imagine when he gets in the shower, he just sees all like he's just a colour. He's a painting.
3: Mm.
4: Are you going to get more now?
0: I think I might.
3: Mm.
0: I think I'm thinking about a sleeve.
4: Oh,
0: I reckon they're sexy, and I reckon I've got the guns for it.
3: Mm.
0: and then maybe go a neck tat because I did get a bit of love going. Mate, it's crazy.
4: Yeah, Tommy Little's got that one on the back of his neck.
0: Yeah, back of your neck though. You can't see that. Back of your neck.
4: Yeah.
0: Tats that you can't see, it's like, you regret that. Because obviously you can't see them. So why have them? Every tat I've got, I can see.
3: Hmm.
0: Let's all get a tat together.
3: Mm-mm.
4: No.
0: Why are you? Mm-mm?
3: No, I'm not getting a tat.
0: There you go.
4: Yeah, we're a couple of clean skin.
0: The voice does work.
3: I like being a clean skin.
4: Josiah, do you have any tats?
5: I've got none. I'm a clean skin as well.
0: He hates needles. Oh, imagine this idiot getting one.
5: Hey, what is Dan Gorringe? Has he been pumped by your tats?
0: He's an arrogant man. He just doesn't reply back.
3: Hey, has he
0: unless it's about him and on his platform. He just likes to.
4: Unless
0: he
4: it's about like, him, he just, it's his podcast.
0: He just likes to lick
4: leg.
0: His own ice cream, you know? I like to share the cake. He wants his cake and he wants to eat it too.
5: No acknowledgement.
3: Literally giving him free marketing on your thigh.
0: Yeah, no reaction, but that's okay.
5: Weird.
0: Each to their own.
5: Let's check your roads.
0: He's lost all his co-hosts.
5: Oh, true. Good morning.
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10: 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They're all converging on the ring right out. Tonabound, slowing for a truck that's having a bit of a lie down. Greensbrook before Keilor Park Drive. 2 lanes closed. Traffic back to Ballarat Road. The Metro Tunnel means new ways to the G. The Cranbourne, Pakenham and Sunbury Line passengers. 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
5: You are absolutely. Thank you, Andy. On this Thursday morning, we are so pumped because the weekend's round the corner. 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

Yo, we are doing it next, Fifi, Fev and Nick. We're going to hear another prank call and see how they fire up. We'll let them know that Fifi, Fev and Nick are here at the end and reward you with a prize. Let's find Melbourne's most fiery person after Somba Homewrecker at the Fox. Good morning.

Yeah, Thursday weekend round the corner. Another beautiful day. Tops of 21 degrees, sunny. Tomorrow, 22 and sunny. And we're just two sleeps till Fev joins the Yearly Park Sharks at Whitehorse Reserve there in Box Hill. All of you welcome. Hughesy running out with him. Amy Shark, the halftime entertainment. 22 degrees, partly cloudy, no rain till the night time. So at midday, it's going to be a beautiful day. We cannot wait to see you all there. More on that before 9. But right now...

0: family members being fired up. Let's be honest, mums. Mums and dads are the best, and we're about to fire up a mum, Rebecca in Wallen. Morning, Beck.
1: Morning.
0: Oh, Rebecca, this is going to be fun. Tell us a bit about your mum, Diane, and how fiery she gets.
1: Oh, look, she's, yeah. If it comes down to things like, money and things like that and bills not being paid, definitely can get her going.
0: Okay, now what is your plan to fire her up?
1: Okay, so my plan is to basically say that I'm at work at the moment. The repossessors have just come to put my car on the truck. I thought I was paying my finance, but I haven't been. And they're taking my car, and if I don't come up with 15 grand today, they're going to basically take it and I'm not going to have the car. So yes. I need you to give me the money today, otherwise I'm going to be stuffed, basically.
2: Good. I like
0: okay,
2: it.
0: Okay, I love this. There's a lot of jeopardy in this one. Okay, so Beck, you know the deal. We're going to call your mum. We'll all stay very quiet in the background. Yep. Yep. And we'll jump in and save you when you need saving. But let's see how fired up we can get Diane.
1: All right, let's do it.
3: Hello?
1: Hello? Hello, Mum. Can you hear me?
3: Yeah, just. What's up?
1: I'm in a really lot of trouble.
3: Why?
1: Like really, really bad. Remember a couple of months ago when I said that person come to my house and I thought it was fraudulent that they took the car? I mean, they were going to take my car and take photos and things like that. Well, right now, they're here at work. They've got my car on the truck and they're going to repossess it if I don't come up with 15 grand now.
3: How much?
1: 15,000.
4: Wait.
3: 15,000?
1: Yeah, yeah. I need to give it to them now. Can you get me the money? I'll pay you back.
3: I haven't got 15,000.
1: Mum, I need it. Like, I'm desperate. This is bad.
3: Do you think I can pull 15,000 out of my ass?
1: I know, but I'm I don't know what to do.
3: What the f*** is going on?
1: I don't know. I'm literally at the front and they've got my car on the truck. I don't know what's going on. You need to go to the bank now. I'll pay you back. All right? I really need it.
3: How are you going to pay me back, Rebecca?
1: I'll just have to go and get some money somehow from the house. I don't know, but I need 15 grand.
3: What the f*** is you f***?
1: I
3: don't know where's Chris?
1: Chris is he doesn't even know about it yet. But I've got to call
3: you. Well, you get in contact with your bloody husband.
1: Yeah,
3: Why are you ringing me?
1: I'm gonna tell him, but I don't know what's going on. I thought all the payments were going through, and obviously it hasn't been. And
3: well,
1: now
3: you don't know how if you're paying your car. You don't know that. You're so stupid. You don't know you're paying your car or not.
1: I don't know. I really don't know. Not sure. I don't know. But are you able to give me the 15 G's or?
3: $15,000?
1: Yeah, I need it right now, Mum.
3: $15,000. You know how much that is, Rebecca?
1: I know, Mum.
3: $15,000.
1: You're the only person I can ask. I don't know what else to do.
3: Well, they'll just have to repossess your car, not have one.
1: I can't do that.
0: Oh, no. Diane.
2: Hello.
0: Hello, Diane.
3: Who's this?
0: It's Fifi Fever Nick from The Fox.
3: Oh, my God.
0: Diane, it's okay. There's no car being towed. No. Rebecca's just fired you up.
3: I can't believe you've done this to me.
5: You fired up quick sticks.
3: Yeah. Love it. Oh, so we've given her so much over the years, and I couldn't believe that she doesn't know that her car's not getting paid off. For goodness sakes. Oh, my goodness. I swear on the radio.
0: You already have a lot.

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3: 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Two lanes closed, delays back past Ballarat Road. 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
4: Morning, Melbourne. I'm Alexandra Bryant. A 17-year-old boy has been charged over a home invasion in Pakenham linked to a co-owner of the Albion in South Melbourne. Two guys forced their way into the house earlier this month. Only one alleged offender has been caught. The incident is being linked to Operation Eclipse, which is investigating attacks on entertainment venues. Drugs, cash, a jerry can, a baton and OC spray have all been found in a Subaru in Flemington. It was seen being driven erratically and on its rims last night. Police boxed the car in, but the driver tried to flee, hitting several parked cars. A 31-year-old man ended up being tasered and taken to hospital under police guard. In his budget reply speech tonight, Angus Taylor will outline plans to stop new migrants from receiving welfare payments until they become Aussie citizens. The opposition leader says he wants to put Australians first. And Sydney's Round 13 match against St Kilda will no longer be the club's designated pride game this year. Moved to Round 17 against the Western Bulldogs due to Lance Collard being found guilty of using a homophobic slur in the VFL. Rainbow Swans vice chair Paul Bisbee telling the ABC it's the right move.
19: We don't need that distraction. This is a celebration. This is about inclusivity, diversity, and bringing more people to the game of AFL and making them feel comfortable to come to the footy.
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4: Here's your Foxcast Melbourne cloud expected to clear to a sunny afternoon. 21 is our top. Tomorrow, blue skies and 22. In the city right now, it's 11 degrees. 30 grand down, another 70 to go, thanks to the Foxes. 100K payday. 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
24: That's us. Morning, 14th of May. Fifi, Fev and Nick hanging out with you. Weekend round the corner. It's been a big morning on air, but also off air, Fev.
12: Yeah. I just went to the toilet and I could hear the tap running, so I sort of snuck in the door. And to his credit, James Blake was in there and he was washing his hands after the toilet.
10: Thank you.
12: So well done. Everyone should wash their hands. And then in the cubicle where we are, it's got like the toilets where you do your number two, and then you go around the corner, it's got your little trough thing. And then there's a big wall in the middle, so you can't sort of see the toilets where you wash your hands. So I snuck around that toilet, and as James finished washing his hands, he went to walk to dry them. And I jumped up behind him. And that man, I think he would have had to change his jocks again.
11: Oh, no.
12: I reckon he did number twos twice. And I don't know what your heart rate was, but you said, what was your heart rate jump to?
25: Looked at my Apple Watch. It went from the low 90s up to 140.
12: In the space of 5 seconds.
24: 140 is what I get on the bike ride in.
12: Mate.
24: Up a hill.
12: He hit the roof. His head hit the roof.
24: It's a good job here at the
12: so
24: Fox, isn't
12: fun.
24: It? Right now, where is my husband? It's the Fox. Good morning.

0: Got a little cloudy outside at the moment. The forecast is blue skies, 21 degrees. So wait for that to happen once again. Good morning with the weekend around the corner. It is Fifi Fevenick. That code word, a lot of people have been calling for that. We will give it to you just before 9 o'clock. If you want 10 grand, we're giving away another 10 grand tomorrow. It's happening every week for 10 weeks. The Fox's 100K payday. You need code words, register them at our website, and then you sit back, relax, wait for your phone to ring. A code word dropping inside the next 15, 20.
1: I want to introduce a concept to you boys. I don't know whether you've heard of this. It's the Luddite boyfriend. It's a trend.
2: Nope.
1: So this new relationship trend, girls are looking for Luddite boyfriends.
2: What's Luddite
1: now,
2: mean?
1: Now, they are not on socials, not across social platforms, just Luddites. Like, they barely use their phone, you know, no apps.
2: So old people.
1: No, not that. It's I actually get it. Having a partner, male partner, that is absolutely obsessed with his Insta and filming and doing photos of himself, I don't find that very attractive. Oh, I said something I shouldn't have. No. Looking around at, I mean,
2: none of us take photos of ourselves doing gym.
3: We're on
2: socials.
3: Sometimes I put up stuff in the gym. Yeah,
1: is it? There's something masculine, like just masculine and cool about a guy that just doesn't engage.
3: Yeah, got one of the,
1: it's like I'm living.
3: One of the school dads is on nothing.
1: Yeah,
3: he's a sparky, and he's like, I've just got a Hotmail. That's it.
1: I'm going to take this a step further because,
3: by the way, if I didn't do stand-up comedy, I would not be on it.
1: Yeah, I believe that. I want
3: no part of it.
2: So that's
3: it
2: the
3: sucks.
2: Sort of types that you want.
1: Well, there's something about
2: this manly man over here.
1: Yeah. I think there's a neediness.
2: There's something wrong with you.
1: Needing likes and hits, and there's something like, you know, I don't know.
3: You don't need it to pay me mortgage, unfortunately.
1: There we go.
3: I hate it.
2: But it's
3: just
2: a way of life now.
1: Yeah, but I'm like just, if we didn't this is have a trend. It, I'm just saying it's not me. I might have accidentally a minute ago said it's quite attractive.
2: You just said
1: but
2: it was
1: my
2: you.
1: Point is, no, girls are tending to want Luddite boyfriends, the ones that don't care. They're not engaged in socials. Well, they don't even have Instagram accounts.
2: I'll give you a news flash. If girls want that because normal people are on socials and stuff and they get jealous because they're not giving them as much time, whatever, they'll date this dude with nothing, who has nothing and doesn't want to do anything, and they get bored pretty quick, I reckon.
1: No, but I think he's living in the real world doing real things.
2: But are they?
1: I reckon he's on his dirt bike. I reckon he's building stuff. I reckon he's a hands-on man.
2: I reckon if he's building stuff, he'd be pumping up his business or doing something. People that aren't on socials or something, they've either got something to hide or they're just boring and they've got nothing
1: really?
2: To share.
3: And you know what?
1: No.
3: Fellas, if you're not a Luddite, we've just got to ride this out because they'll change their minds again soon.
2: Oh, yeah.
3: Every week is a new article. Women are now looking for, you know who's never changed their mind on what we're looking for? Blokes.
2: Righto, Tyson Fury.
3: No, I'm just saying as in there's never like, you know what guys are on the lookout for now? It's pretty much been the same as always. It doesn't change.
2: Boom.
1: But, okay, I want to take this a step further because the Ely Park Sharks, Fev and Husey, are joining the boys, the team, on Saturday. Two more sleeps, by the way, free. Everyone come down to Whitehorse Oval and Box Hill, see Amy Shark performing. It's going to be amazing. And we've been trying to track down some team members. Now, there is a team member that we were very keen to speak to. But, Dange, there was an issue with this particular team member.
4: Yeah, I was reaching out because we play nickname detectives and footy clubs are full of nicknames, so I just asked. And he goes, yeah, there's a player called Digger because he used to be a grave digger. He's in his 50s. He never misses a game, but you can't contact him because he doesn't have a phone.
0: Oh, what a legend.
1: Now, that is interesting.
3: Yeah.
1: That's taking Luddite boyfriend so far, you can't even call or text.
2: Grave digger. He's
4: we announced Fev was coming down and he had no clue for like a whole week. They had to like tell him in person, like, have you heard what's happening with the club?
2: So he's hiding something.
3: Yeah, nothing sus there. Just a bloke that digs holes for bodies and he's got no trackable device on him. Nothing sus. Don't worry about him. I wouldn't look into that.
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1: 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Yeah. I've made it to the end of the show, the steroid spray has just worn off.
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2: Bang.
3: Bedshed, one word, Bedshed.
2: It's their own sponsor.
0: All right, you've got 15 minutes from now till that window shuts. So head to our website, fox.com.au. You'll see it on there. Register. Then it shuts. Then you kick back, relax, wait for your phone to ring. However, if you want your name in the draw more than once, keep it locked here, the Fox, all day because we have heaps of code words that pop up throughout.
2: Now, yesterday I spoke about my daughter Toby, who's in grade 2. She's 7. And I spoke about how she made me feel dumb asking me about to do her homework with her with some diagonal mathematics. She made me feel even more stupid when we got home.
0: Oh, no. Let's hear about it after this. Yes. In the Fox.

0: Yeah, just about to go 9 o'clock in about 5 minutes from now. Thursday morning, Fifi Fevenick hanging out with you. Great game of footy on TV tonight. You know the weekend is nearly here. You can almost smell it. Fifi Fevenick, good morning.
1: Yeah, morning. Now, yesterday, guys, I spoke about my grade two child. She's seven, Toby. Smart kid. She came home. I went to bed. She came up with her homework and asked me about diagonal multiplication.
2: The mechanics.
1: Multiplication. Yeah, and I was like, what are you talking about? I've got no idea. It's after 8:30. You need to go to bed. Yeah. No homework, please. Yeah. No homework. You're in grade two. You don't need homework.
3: To be fair, I'd be tricked before 8:30.
1: Yeah.
3: Yeah. I wouldn't have had any idea regardless of time of day.
1: Absolutely no idea. And I class myself as not a bad person when it comes to math. Now, I got home about a bit after 4 o'clock yesterday and she'd been picked up and she said, Daddy, when I walked in the door, she goes, I just heard you on the radio and you got it wrong. I go, well, this morning, what happened? She goes, no, it was just then. It was like after a song. So it must have been a replay or like a highlight of our show. And she said, you said diagonal mathematics and I wasn't doing diagonal mathematics. I was doing vertical mathematics, multiplication. And I said, well, Toby, I don't even know what that is. And I don't know what either of them are. And she said, you said it was homework. I was just doing that to make me smarter because you don't sort of help.
3: Yeah.
1: And I wanted you to help me. And I'm like, bro, you're in grade two. You shouldn't have homework. And I still don't know what vertical mathematics or multiplication is.
3: Why do you keep adding directions?
1: Yeah.
3: Like, just say, mate, multiplication. We'll figure it out.
1: But vertical is so she tried to show me.
2: I think I've heard of
1: it's
2: that.
1: It's when lines go down and then you put them into like a thing. Oh, she's trying to show me.
2: You know what? Now I actually know vertical mathematics.
1: What is it?
3: You start carrying the numbers and stuff.
2: Yeah, you can see you're adding five. So like 5 times 5, 5 times 6, you're just adding 5. So it goes
1: 30,
2: in a row. Yep. When you said diagonal yesterday, I did say to you, this is a new fandangled mathematics, diagonal mathematics.
1: Fandangled. Anyway, I just said to her, bro, get a calculator. Problem solved. Isn't it?
2: Well, I tend to agree with you because when Trixie asked me to help her, and she's year seven maths, I grab a calculator and she says, Mum, you're not allowed. And I go, but you're an adult. Yeah. So
1: no, but you know when they're in year 11 and 12, they have calculators.
2: I know, but I do agree that if your brain can figure out why, it's better. Because look at me. I am really a mess with numbers. Like I can't do anything.
1: Yeah, but the brain...
3: And get a calculator.
2: That's what I mean, but I think it's important to understand why or how you arrive at an answer. I do agree with that.
1: I don't want to get too technical, but the brain can only hold a maximum of 3 to 5 things in its brain. That's how your lobe works.
3: What?
1: It does. That's a proven fact.
4: Looking it up.
2: No.
1: It does.
3: That honestly sounded like you just got concussed.
2: Yeah.
3: And they said, explain
2: you
3: the brain.
2: You can hold more than 5 things in your brain. I've got a fair few things in mine.
1: But it goes back. So when you get taught something, it's up to 2 to 5 things you can hold. And then it either goes to the back of your brain. This is how it works.
2: But I can do the 12 times table. That's 12 different vertical. Like I've got all those numbers in my head.
1: Who got hit in the head?
2: No, he said 5 things. Well, how come I know what 5 times 5 and 5 times... 12 is.
4: So according to Miller, back in 1956, around about 4 to 7 items at once, or around about 4 chunks of information at any one time.
3: At any one time,
1: That's what I'm talking about.
2: You said 5 things in your brain.
1: Yeah, chunks in your brain. That's what I
3: at
1: said.
3: Once.
1: But then it's up to you to put it in the back of your mind to remember. But then if you don't, like just say you don't like math, so you're going, I don't like math, it just goes.
2: Yeah,
1: you don't put it into the back, so you shut it out. So it's very hard to get so much stuff into the back of your brain. You're welcome.
3: She's only trying to learn one thing.
1: Yeah. You know what they used to say to me at school?
3: Get out.
1: Einstein.
3: Suspended.
1: Mate, I speak fact.
3: I hope I forget this chat.
2: I know.
3: You started that by saying
2: you can only hold 5 things in your brain.
1: And it won't because you will remember this. It's gone back to your back lobe already.
2: I reckon I won't remember this.
0: I don't even think the bulletin tomorrow
2: will remember this.
1: We don't know because I don't listen to it.
0: Ben Stein, let's get out of here.
1: Mate, you're welcome. Chunks in the brain. Thank you.
0: 9 o'clock has just hit. It's like Cinderella, isn't it?
3: Mate,
1: I actually learned that in a meeting the other day.
2: You can't be Cinderella because it's only 1 to 9. We've still got about 45 seconds to go.
1: Yeah, Cinderella forgot.
2: What?
1: Her shoe.
2: Well, did she forget it or did it slip off?
1: Who knows? It's a fairy tale.
2: I think it slipped off and she was running for her life.
3: Put that in the back lobe, obviously.
0: Hey, enjoy your Thursday. Enjoy a great game of footy tonight. Brisbane, Geelong up there in Brizzy as well. Back tomorrow for a Friday. Very special. And don't forget, we are just two sleeps.
2: Surely that's Brisbane in Brisbane.
0: Has to be. Geelong, though.
2: Is anyone tipping Geelong?
1: Mando will.
2: Of course. What's her team?
1: If I was behind,
2: you'd have a crack.
1: I'd pick Geelong because Geelong are a very, very good side. This is a grand final replay.
2: I totally agree. I would tip Geelong any day of the week. Yeah. But if it was at the Cattery, I'd tip Geelong. I reckon Brisbane.
1: Oh, there she goes.
0: We'll find out. We'll have a chat about it tomorrow morning from 6. Two sleeps, though, until the real game. Fev joining Ely Park Sharks, Whitehorse Reserve, Box Hill, 12 p.m. Amy's Shark, like the Super Bowl. She's the halftime entertainment. Hughesy's going to run out as well.
1: Everybody.
0: Thousands of you there. We cannot wait to see you all. Put in the diaries. The day is looking beautiful. No rain, no nothing till the night time.
1: Put that in your five chunks.
0: I just said about five chunks of information, so that's all you need to remember for today. See you in a couple of days. We're back tomorrow morning. Have a beautiful day.
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0: 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Everybody, it's The
1: Fox's free-for-all. Hey, this is Tim Lee. Melbourne, I've been up in Sydney for the last couple of days for a work thing, and can I just say how big of a smile you get on your face as a Victorian coming back in to land at Tullamarine? The sky, the city was beautiful last night, so I am in a great mood. And then I'm looking at all your requests that have come through. You can send texts and voice notes to 0400 17 400. Are you ready for a massive smile on your face?
2: 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It's Veronica's on 101.9. The Fox.
1: All right, this is the free-for-all. We are commercial-free until 10. Coldplay's coming up. We got that Dave Raindance song. Oh, it's going to be a good day.

0: 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I was just wondering, can I request Coldplay?
1: Melbourne's free-for-all, only on the Fox.
0: Like the... Shout out to me best mate, Benny Wesson. Hope you're having a killer day, brother. Cheers, guys. I used to-

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2: Let's get the party started. See you at the bar, you was hardly talking. That's when I knew that your heart was scarring. Friends to lovers need a part to star in. Like, wait, babe, let me ask your pardon.